0: but also a fundamental imbalance in political and moral priorities.
1: And Madonna has opened up about the challenges she's faced in her relationship with daughter Lourdes. The 29-year-old's followed in her mother's footsteps, carving out her own career as a singer-songwriter, the pair collaborating on Madonna's new album.
2: She's been very standoffish and working at her own pace, and I respect that deeply. And she's a great songwriter. And she approached me, because she's been very reticent to work with me, or she doesn't want to be perceived as my daughter taking advantage of her privilege.
1: NRL action today, and the Raiders gearing up to take on the Dragons, the Knights hosting the Tigers. Yesterday, the Dolphins continued their winning streak, beating the Warriors 26-12. Dolphins coach Christian Wolf heaping praise on his side.
3: I just loved our bravery. We hung in, we defended really well when things weren't going our way, and yeah, when it really mattered, we found the points that we had to.
1: The Cowboys beat the Panthers 26-12, and the Sea Eagles over the Storm 30-4.
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1: Showers today, a top of 18, a shower or two tomorrow 19, possible late showers Tuesday 20. Right now 13 degrees at Gosford on Star 104.5.
6: Good morning, Coasties. It is Adam here in the More Music Variety. Let's do it. Miley Cyrus on the way. I promised you the biggest song from Taylor Swift in the world, from the Toy Story 5 movie. If you're going to see it at Hoyt's Arena today, I'll get on I Knew It, I Knew You, after Florida, T-Pain Low. 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

0: We have your school holidays sorted. Yeah, you can win with our winter essentials. We are talking sending you to Winter Wonderland at the Reptile Park. Family passes to Disney on Ice. And parents, we got you sorted. Win your way to Endota Day Spa on us. Winter essentials. The winning kicks off tomorrow morning from 6. Continues all day while you work and for the drive home too. And the more music variety is on here next. I've got Alex Warren, Fever Dream and Jesse McCartney, Beautiful Soul, in the next 7 minutes.
1: While you're bumper to bumper, Sonia's in cruise control. On a carnival cruise. 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And Sonia's on cloud nine. 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On ya, Sonia. Book your cruise today and play away on carnival.
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1: Oh,
0: thank goodness you told me. I never would have known. 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Oh, how good is this weekend feeling, Coasties? And it's a weekend which means markets galore across the coast. We're talking about the Central Coast Farmers Markets, Tookley's Lions Markets, Entrance Lions Club Markets, and of course, it is time for the Avoca Beachside Markets and more music variety. 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

0: Central Coast. We are your home of Gina and Maddie for breakfast. We are still 104.5. I'm going to go to Wyoming now. And Sean and Taylor, tell me, you're big fans of Gina and Maddie for breakfast, right?
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0: 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Central Coast traffic.
15: Looking at the beaches, roads around Avoca, Pearl, Yamina and Etalonga looking okay. Scenic Drive flowing well from the Pacific Highway to Budgieway. And it's a good flow on the M1, north past Warner Vale and south through Mount White to Moonee Moonee Bridge. 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Today's weather, showers, top of 18. I'm Solomon Gates, and that's the latest Central Coast traffic on Star 104.5.
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16: Hello, I'm Eleanor Quirk. The federal government's doubling the penalties for tech giants who failed to enforce the under-16 social media ban. The maximum fine for breaches will increase to $99 million. The A-Safety Commissioner will also get greater powers to ensure companies are complying with the law. Treasurer Jim Chalmers says it's another step towards protecting kids from online harm.
17: And that's because we recognise that the future of our kids, the safety of our kids, is too important to let the big tech companies wriggle off the hook or avoid their responsibilities.
16: An Australian man remains in custody in Thailand after being arrested over the death of a teenage girl. The 17-year-old's body was found stuffed into a suitcase which had been dumped near a railway line. 46-year-old Peter Carman was arrested at Bangkok Airport while trying to flee the country, addressing the victim's family after his arrest.
18: I feel bad for what happened to your daughter. It was out of my control.
16: The Middle East peace agreement appears to be on shaky ground as the US and Iran trade fresh strikes. Missiles have been launched at Iranian military sites after commercial ships were targeted in the Strait of Hormuz. Michael Shoebridge from Strategic Analysis Australia says it's a concerning escalation.
11: The US are attacking things around the Strait that help the Iranians attack shipping in the Strait, things like radars and mine-laying ships, which apparently the Iranians might still have some of, even though we're told the whole Navy was destroyed.
16: And Harry Styles has suffered a coughing fit as he battled stifling heat on stage during his London show this weekend. The former 1D star appearing to gasp for breath after choking on water and collapsing to the ground. Taking a few moments to recover, he bounced back to form to finish his Wembley show as planned. NRL and the Raiders hoping to get back on the winners list when they take on the Dragons today, and later on it's the Knights and Tigers to wrap up the round. And Manly's sweating on the condition of Luke Brooks, who suffered an ACL during their 30-4 point win over the Storm. Coach Kieran Foran says it's a big blow.
18: We're all shattered for him. Obviously we'll wait for confirmation on it. They're pretty certain it is, which is just gut-wrenching for us as a club, but more importantly Luke, so we'll get around him.
19: Big shows, big names, no big trip to Sydney. The Art House Wyong.
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16: Showers today, a top of 18, a shower or two tomorrow 19, and possible late showers on Tuesday 20. Right now 16 degrees at Gosford on Star 104.5.
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22: Good morning, Central Coast. How's it going? It is Adam here with you. I know the answer is already. Well, it's great, Adam. It's a Sunday. It's the weekend. And even better, knowing I have just another hour of great songs lined up that we call More Music Variety. S Club 7, that feel good one. Don't Stop Moving on the way. New Teddy Swims 2, Mr. Know It All. But first, we're kicking off with Bachelor Girl, Buses and Trains.

0: 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And next is your more music variety with Ace of Base, All That She Wants, and some Sabrina Carpenter.
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4: I went shopping with my wife. Wasn't that exciting? I went and had Boost Juice, and I was like, I'll go back in, see how she's going. Couldn't find her. I went into the change room she was in before. It wasn't Bella. It was some guy who was trying on a pair of pants, and he had his pants round his ankles as I've burst in through, like, the curtain. He's just gone, I'm so sorry. Oh, my God. My wife was in here about 5 minutes ago. I thought she was still in here. Anyway, we exchanged numbers. We went out for dinner, and we got a second date tonight.
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0: 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And look, I know we're heading towards midday and you might be starting to get those Sunday scaries, but it's still Sunday. It's still the weekend. 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She's got Taylor Swift, Elizabeth Taylor, Two Songs Time, and this screams More Music Variety, Alanis Morissette, Hand in My Pocket.
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1: 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Central Coast traffic.
11: It's a good run to most beaches. Approaches to Terrigal, Avoca and McMaster's are moving well. In Gorrigan, no worries for Wallowa Road to the Pacific Highway. Doyleson Link Road, drama-free from Doyleson to the M1, which is drama-free through the Arimba Interchange. 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Today's weather, showers, top of 18. I'm Solomon Gates and that's the latest Central Coast traffic on Star 104.5.
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12: Hello, I'm Eleanor Quirk. Australia's eSafety Commissioner will be given more powers to tackle tech giants who breach the social media ban for under 16s. The government announcing the new measures, which also include doubling penalties to up to $99 million. Treasurer Jim Chalmers says the crackdown comes after social media giants failed to act.
13: We're leading the world when it comes to protecting our kids online, and we're making really important progress, but we will do more because the big tech companies aren't doing enough. We will strengthen the penalties. We will strengthen the powers of the eSafety Commissioner.
12: An Australian man arrested in Thailand over the murder of a 17-year-old girl has claimed it was self-defence. The teen's body discovered in a suitcase before Simon Carman was arrested at Bangkok Airport. The 45-year-old's denied the allegations but has since admitted his involvement after being shown security footage. The Victorian sending a message to the victim's family via Thai police.
14: I know you'll be very sad, upset, Same, me.
12: There's been a miracle discovery in Venezuela where a newborn has been pulled from beneath rubble alive 4 days after being buried. It comes as the death toll from the country's devastating earthquakes reaches 1,400, with tens of thousands still missing. Fatima Andrasa from Save the Children says it's a desperate situation for young survivors.
15: Many of them lost their homes and they are exposed to unsafe conditions. Others are alone, not understanding the situation.
12: And Madonna has confessed to being jealous of Kylie Minogue, the star making the admission during a candid interview with Graham Norton, where Kylie made a surprise appearance.
16: No, I was actually a little bit jealous of you.
17: Really?
16: Yeah.
18: Why?
16: Because she's so cute.
17: Thank you.
16: I think my my ex-husband at the time had a crush on her. I was like, I'll never be as beautiful as Kylie.
12: Dragons stand-in coach Dean Young says consistency is key heading into today's clash with Canberra. He says they won't be underestimating the challenge the Raiders pose.
19: Canberra is a tough place to play and they're a tough team to play. They compete really hard, so we know that we're going to go down there and it's going to be a dogfight. The last 10 games the Dragons have played the Raiders, 9 of them have been decided by less than 10 points, so we're expecting a tight game.
12: And later on, Newcastle hosts the West Tigers to wrap up the round.
10: Big shows, big names. 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The Art House Wyong.
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12: Showers this afternoon, a top of 18. A shower or two tomorrow, 19. Possible late showers on Tuesday, 20. Right now it's 16 degrees at Gosford on Star 104.5.

the Coast. Nothing feels better than the whole afternoon in front of you and your more music ready as your soundtrack. Alanis Morissette, Hand in My Pocket. It was iconic when it came out. It's iconic now. We're going back to the 90s in 13 minutes. Taylor Swift's in there as well. Let's kick it all off now. We

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1: 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You get a lot of off-air stuff. It is hilarious. It is crazy. It is pure Gina and Maddie for Breakfast. Right now, it's More Music Friday. 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

0: Love those feel good sounds. 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I hope you're having a great afternoon. Look, we know school holidays just around the corner. So we got your parents covered. 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Winning starts tomorrow morning right here. But right now, it's about you and your weekend. We're going back with JoJo, one of the best breakup songs ever, at 12:40. Up next, Shania Twain.
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We have one of the biggest songs from the 2000s, such a breakup anthem. It was inspired by a dude throwing rocks at geese. Insta Nick, I'd drop in too. Well done, Jojo. That's your More Music Friday on Star 104.5.

0: there's your proof that we have the Central Coast More Music Variety right here on Star 104.5. The Central Coast Farmers Market is still on for another hour or two. So while you're getting there, enjoy more of that, where that came from. Your feel-good throwbacks with the Backstreet Boys, and Matchbox 20 on the way. Sabrina Carpenter's hot new song. And up next, the Cranberries. 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
0: 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Central Coast traffic.
8: The M1's still moving fairly well this afternoon. Northbound, you won't have any hold-ups towards Newcastle, and southbound also incident-free. And all clear for Woi Woi Road. Quiet from Carryong into Horsfield Bay. Central Coast Highway's moving well. And Erina, just a bit of congestion showing up at the Terrigal Drive turn-off, with the Terrigal foreshore also fairly quiet today. Snow time at Hunter Valley Gardens is snow much fun, with ice skating, cool rides, live entertainment and more. On now till July 26. Tickets at hvg.com.au. A couple of showers for us across the afternoon, a high of 18 degrees. Right now it's 15. That's the latest Central Coast traffic on Star 104.5.
9: To be true, it is such a vibe when you finish sport, you jump in the car and one of your favourite songs comes on. That is what More Music Friday is all about. Matchbox 20's Unwell in 11 minutes. Chapel Row next, but now the Cranberries.

0: She's got the right amount of cheek, doesn't she? Starwater 4.5, the Central Coast home to Gina and Maddie for breakfast. Tracy at the entrance, you know where it's at when you jump in the car every morning. It's Gina and Maddie.
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0: 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Dua Lipa's training season's over. I can tell you term two of school is almost done and dusted. That's why we're bringing back Star 104.5's Winter Essentials. Want to give you and your kids access to the best events and experiences these school holidays. No one's going to say, Mum, I'm bored when we are around, all right? Winter Wonderland at the Reptile Park. Score yourself entry there. And Dota Day Spa vouchers. Disney on Ice Family Pass sound all right? The winning starts tomorrow right here on Star 104.5. Right now, it is about your Sunday arvo. Let's get back into the music. Ray, Where's My Husband soon up next. All Saints. Star
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From Summer's Hottest Song, Ray, we got Bruno Mars's Best Love Song straight after Everything But the Girl on Star.

0: here in the form of more music variety. The Central Coast Star 104.5. More music weekends continuing in a sec. We're going back to the 90s. It is such an awesome song. It's Me, My Bestie song, Wilson Phillips, Hold On. That's at 2:10. The silky sounds of Olivia Dean straight after Lady Gaga.
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0: 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The biggest movie of this year, Toy Story 5. 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We love it, and so does she.
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0: Have you gone out and seen Toy Story 5 yet at Tuggeranong or Erina? It is a good one. The new one from Taylor Swift on Star 104.5. Monique at the entrance. You piled the kids in the car. What's on for the Sabo?
1: Oh, look out. Shopping centre, I'd say.
0: That seems like a good idea. It's raining on and off, tops of 15 degrees. I can heat things up. More music. Righty, Blink 182 on your radio now.

0: This is your More Music Friday, Feast on the Arvo on the Central Coast, Star 104.5. There is a new song going around. It is super hot. It's taking on Madonna classic, but there's a lot of chatter. Is the singer AI or is she not? I have looked and looked and I can't find anything to sway me either way. I'm just going to go with it's a great song. It's on your radio in three hits. Sabrina Carpenter's Espresso's in there and we're going back. Bryan Adams, Mel C teaming up. Yes, please. They're on your radio next.
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9: Believe it. 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In the next 25 minutes, I'm going to tell you exactly what you need to do to get your hands on then. 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

0: Central Coast loves Gina and Maddie for breakfast. You can listen to their podcast. I'm on that Starfire app, the favourite bits, the bits you might have missed, the bits you want to listen to again. Ali in Halakalani, you're a fan?
1: Yep, they're gorgeous. Love them.
0: 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You won't be disappointed. Ella Langley's fresh track soon, but now Katy Perry, that more music variety on Star.

0: 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And we know school holidays are coming up real quick. 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
1: Everybody love everybody!
0: And I know, I'm a mama too. It gets there real fast. So we want to give you some really fun things to keep the kids entertained. Disney on Ice family passes are in there. Tickets to Erina Ice Arena, so much more. Your winning starts tomorrow right here on Star 104.5. But right now, you feel good weekend. We're throwing it back with Big Runga soon. Bruno Mars's new one's in there. Up next, Natasha Bedingfield. 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

0: weekends on Star 104.5. Is it blowing your mind as well that we are in the middle of the year already? Time is flying by. Stop. Although, I do want it to keep going because I am keen to see Taylor Swift's wedding happening very soon. Elizabeth Taylor from Taylor at 4:14. The King of Pop is in there as well because we're all about that. More Music Friday. Up next, some Britney Spears.
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0: Star 104.5, back to 2002 with Anne-Marie, Ben at Wyong. Let's talk 2002. Clubbing days for you?
1: Yeah, no, nightclubbing days are gone now, but yeah. Troppo.
0: Club Troppo.
1: Yeah, it's so good.
0: Oh, we can reminisce, can't we?
1: Yeah, absolutely.
0: I would have loved to have heard Somba's Homewrecker at Club Troppo. 4:36, his Fresh Track is on your radio. And for that, more music. Righty, we got Christina Aguilera on your set.
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0: 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Right now, though, we are still into a feel-good weekend. We're going to sink our teeth into Tame Impala's Dracula. 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
6: Weekend is not done yet. We want you to sink your teeth into Sunday nights. Get every little bit of this weekend out of it. Tame Impala, Dracula is doing the same at 5:06. Elton John and Dua Lipa teaming up straight after we throw it back with Mark.

got just the right amount of sass, doesn't she? Sabrina Carpenter, part of your More Music Ready for the Central Coast Star on a 4.5. You could say the same for Gina and Maddie for breakfast. They're having a well-deserved sleep in tomorrow. So you can catch up with your favourite bits, the bits you might have missed, the bits you're hanging to listen to again via their podcast. Just download it from that Star Player app right now. Your More Music Ready, the new one from Justin Bieber, straight after we throw it back with David Guetta and Usher on Star.

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Online trend to this song. You put pictures of you looking cute in the 90s. 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Not going to do it. You guys look cute, though. Let's throw it back. 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

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Jace, Lauren and Clint are in the studio next. 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The hottest song right now, hands down, Taylor Swift's new one on your radio inside 15 minutes. We got Aussie girl, she's so cute, Samantha Jade, up next to Eminem, because actually more

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1: Hey, guys, I have a Facebook page that I do not use. But
2: I mean, nor do I.
3: Facebook's coming back, guys.
2: Is it?
3: Yeah, so Meta.
2: No, you're just getting older.
3: No. Meta are now paying a lot of influencers to move their content over to Facebook.
2: Really?
1: Ah.
3: Yeah, to bring it back.
2: Because they've got Reels now and everything, don't they?
3: Yeah. They're pouring a lot of cash into
1: Facebook.
3: There's
1: a lot on there that's different to when I used it a lot back in the day. Yeah, when I was a tacker. Anyway, I was having a peruse the other day, and there is one Facebook page that I joined God knows when. Doesn't sound like me, because it's called the Dull Women's Club.
2: The Dull Women's Club.
1: Dull Women's Club. And it's got 1.6 million members.
2: Jesus. Wow. What happens in the Dull Women's Club,
1: Lauren? Well, you know
2: what?
1: It's actually random things that are all very dull. What you're posting has to be fairly dull.
3: Okay. Have you got to get it approved, what you post?
1: I'm not sure. I've never posted.
2: Can you imagine you posting on that?
3: The community pages, you have to get approved for your post. They kick you out if you're not engaging. Like, they're ruthless.
1: There's things like this woman's looking for a new toilet and she wants to know what shape is the most comfortable.
2: No, that's dull.
1: And it's dull, but there's like hundreds and thousands
2: Good
1: of comments
2: her.
1: Going, don't get the square one, dull. You're going to regret it.
2: Oh, you can't have a square dunny.
3: A square toilet? I've never heard of that.
1: Like this.
3: From
1: that to like women just posting photos of themselves going, I'm a 45-year-old woman and I hate taking selfies, but here's a photo of me, and all the other women are like, power to you, sis, you look great. Get out there.
3: You should post one of those.
1: It's really... It's
2: so there's like,
1: look at this lady. I've been seeing all your wonderful pictures, so I thought I'd post mine. I'm not happy with my pictures, but my husband always says I'm beautiful, so I'll keep him. Anyway, here's a photo. Hi, ladies.
2: Oh,
1: she's got hundreds of comments being like, good on you, sis.
2: Affirmation there.
1: Have a great day.
2: Enjoy sitting in your leather recliner.
1: All kinds of leather recliner. In the UK, she is.
3: Good on her.
1: Now, why I'm on this Facebook page,
3: I'd like to know.
1: I have no idea. But one popped up the other day, and it's got like, hundreds of thousands of comments. And it said, hey guys, what sucked as a child but do you love as an adult? And the comments on it really gave me a chuckle. There's some comments up there. Like having a nap. Kids hated being put to bed.
3: Oh, how good's a nap?
1: And, hiking was an option. Blue cheese. Kids hate that.
2: Yeah.
3: I think just nice food.
1: Yeah.
3: Do you know what I mean? Like nice food you'd hate as a kid.
1: It got a bit kooky. Like...
2: Oh.
1: Getting spanked.
2: Getting spanked? Morgan Marie Bowers.
1: Hated it as a kid.
2: Good
1: loves
2: on you,
1: it
2: Morgan.
1: As an adult.
3: Morgan,
2: that's
3: looks
2: a good
3: like
2: point, though.
3: Like it, yeah.
1: Going to bed early.
2: Okay.
1: Anyway, so it got me thinking, what did suck as a kid but is awesome these days?
2: Yeah.
1: Like
2: this is,
1: going
2: this
1: to
2: is
1: bed
2: me.
1: Early.
2: This is me because I'm an old person. I would say one is a condiment.
1: Oh,
3: I love a condiment. As a kid,
2: you're going to hate it.
3: As a kid, all you cared about tomato sauce.
2: Well, as a kid, I hated marmalade, but I bloody love marmalade now.
1: You are such an old
2: person. I love it. I love it.
1: You are.
2: It's one of the most underrated spreads in the pantry.
1: Amazing.
2: No?
3: A marmalade.
2: What about you?
1: But what's the difference between marmalade and jam?
2: It's just got a bit of tang to it, a bit of bite.
3: Mm. What about a nice tea?
2: Like a
1: saline.
3: Oh, there's no way you'd have a tea as a kid. And now, give me a nice little chamomile.
1: Yeah, we love we're tea drinkers. Oh,
2: that's because we've got IBS. So it settles the tummy.
1: What does? What does?
2: The tea.
3: Hated having IBS as a kid.
2: A little chamomile. Yeah, settles the tummy.
1: You know what I hated as a kid? Olives. I thought they were the most. Now I could eat them out of a jar, on a pizza.
3: When you're a kid, you want it, you don't want it. What about a nice tea?
2: Like a
1: saline.
3: Oh, there's no way you'd have a tea as a kid. And now, give me a nice little chamomile.
1: Yeah, we love. We're tea drinkers.
3: Oh,
2: that's because we've got IBS. That settles the tummy.
1: What does? What does?
2: The tea.
3: Hated having IBS as a kid.
2: Little chamomile.

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1: We're talking what sucked as a kid but you love as an adult.
2: Yeah, I saw this post on the Dull Women's Club. Surprisingly, I'm a member. Some good stuff goes down in there actually, but this one really got the galleys chatting.
1: What about kisses?
2: Yes.
3: Yeah.
1: Hated it when you were a kid. Don't kiss me, Mum.
2: Oh,
1: yeah.
2: And holding hands.
1: Oh, yes.
2: I mean, when I was little, I loved it. And then as a teenager, forget about it. And
1: now,
3: you love a push, do you?
1: Oh, it was offered.
2: If it was offered. Did you offered?
1: No, I said whatever. Is offered. 13, 24, 10 is our number.
2: What sucked as a kid but is lit as an adult?
3: Good
2: Louise.
3: Topic, Lauren.
2: Good morning.
4: Good morning.
2: What sucked as a kid but we love now?
4: Mum's opinion.
1: That's true.
2: No, I call my mum, like, even just for advice. Like, calling your mum.
4: She's the first person you call now, whereas as a kid, she was the block.
2: As a teenager, forget about it.
3: Mate, I'm 43 years of age and I call mum about, you know, medical ailments, recipes, all sorts of things.
2: I still call mum. I'm like, what blood type am I, mum?
3: Exactly.
2: She's like, Lauren, yes. Get it together.
3: You need to know that.
1: Since my mum passed away, I no longer know my taxation number. Oh. I'll never know it again. That's it. That's gone.
2: I know. You do. Like, even
3: you need a philo fax.
2: My Paul was sick the other day and I had to call mum and I go, what hospital should I go to? She's like, what?
1: Yeah.
2: What do you mean? Mm. I'm like, which is, what do you recommend?
1: Haven't done my super, because normally whenever she rings, have you done your super?
3: Jason.
2: Mum, the dog's sick. What should I do?
1: Yeah. Oh. Emma, good morning.
3: Morning.
5: Good morning, team. Love the show.
1: Oh, thank you, Emma.
5: A weekend free of no sport and birthday party.
2: Yeah.
1: Oh, I hated it as a kid. You'd be like, what? Nothing on.
2: I know.
1: And now, it's like winning Powerball.
2: No birthday parties. Awesome. Yeah, you'd think you were missing out as a kid.
3: Yeah, love it.
2: If you weren't invited to a birthday party.
3: Yeah.
2: What about when you're not invited to something and you're like,
1: yes.
2: Yes. That is called JOMO, the joy of missing out.
1: I love JOMO.
2: We've gone from FOMO to JOMO.
3: Okay.
2: Mm-hmm.
1: Unless it's being invited for that pash again. What about a road trip?
2: Oh,
1: hated it as a kid.
2: Hated it. Now?
3: I don't know. I reckon you're a bit squirmy in the car still.
1: No, I can last a good 20.
2: He thinks it's a road trip coming to work in the morning.
1: It is.
2: B, good morning.
6: Good morning.
2: What did you hate as a kid but you love as an adult?
6: Being sent to my room all alone.
3: Just lock the door.
1: Oh, my God.
6: Yeah,
1: dream.
6: I wish someone would do that right now.
2: Oh, my God.
3: I think just silence. That's silence.
1: That's funny.
2: Being sent to your room on your own. That was a bad punishment.
1: God, we should implement that at home.
2: Yeah.
1: If I'm out of line, Lou, just send me to my room.
2: Send me to my room. I'd love to be just, go to your room on your own and spend an hour there.
1: Okay.
2: Yes. Man.
1: Come out when you're ready to say sorry.
3: What about
1: I'll never say sorry.
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2: Food.
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1: OLED TV.
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1: Suddenly, a Victorian suburb, that suburb being Portsea, considered Australia's richest, as in the richest people live in Portsea.
2: More than Bellevue, Palm Beach in Sydney.
1: Bellevue Hill was the old number one. It has usurped Bellevue Hill in Australia.
3: Really?
1: That's right. The ATO has said it has 656 tax residents. They pay on average down there around $320,000 in tax per person per year. That's a lot of tax.
2: But also, like the land tax down there. Out of control.
3: Yeah. I don't even think I'd be able to afford the groundskeeper for some of those houses.
2: Well, if you can afford a groundskeeper, you're doing all right.
1: Yeah. Oh, it's a
2: groundskeeper.
1: Do you know what? I would say
2: is more than rich.
1: I would say gates.
2: Electric gates.
3: Just now or when we're growing up? When we're growing up, if you had a mate who had gates.
1: I would say any form of gate. Like, you know, gates at your driveway gates. Mm. Rich. Rich.
2: You've got a gate. I do have a gate,
1: yeah.
3: Like now it's more common. But I remember growing up, the neighbours getting an electric garage door.
1: Oh, wow.
3: And it was just like, oh.
1: Wow, that blew you out of the water.
3: And then everyone would fight to push the button.
1: Oh, yeah.
2: I used to know my friends were rich if they had, like, it was all based on what was in their snack drawer.
3: Oh.
2: If it was organised.
3: No, if it was brands.
2: It had different flavours of shapes. It all constantly stocked up.
1: Mm.
2: Based on their fridge. And if it was just leftovers, you were like, not a bad house to hang out. But the houses that had snack drawers and like organised fridges with snacks, I was like, you're rich.
3: Fridges that dispensed water back in the day.
1: They're rich.
2: Oh, if you had an ice machine.
1: Oh, what about that?
2: You might as well.
1: That's living.
2: Yeah, you're rolling in it.
3: I did not know anyone growing up that had a fridge with a water thing on the front. I'd see it in TV shows and I'd be like,
2: we didn't have one,
3: mate,
2: but I knew people that did.
3: That's
2: and it
3: rich.
2: Was like, wow, I want to go to their house after school to play with the ice machine.
3: Cinema rooms.
1: Oh, I mean,
2: that's still quite rich, I reckon.
3: You reckon? Now it's like with the big, like with the old recliners that you get from Harvey Norman, big leather seats, the cup holders.
1: Yeah, and projectors.
3: Oh.
1: We love it. I don't have one. I haven't got enough room.
3: Well, you can get a projector now on Amazon for $60. Yeah. You know what I mean? Yeah. But growing up, it was like, whoa, rich.
2: Rich.
3: Artwork. Like I was thinking about growing up, we didn't have artwork in our house. We just had family portraits.
1: What, like the exclusive photography ones?
3: Yeah, yeah,
1: really?
2: Did you do an exclusive photography?
3: No, but I remember Mum getting like,
1: doesn't matter who you are.
2: Yeah, the family portraits. I think, I think if you had a family portrait, you're rich. If you'd popped down to exclusive photography and had family portraits, you were living large.
3: 13 24 10 is our number. How did you know someone was rich?
2: Actually, I always thought people with double story houses were rich.
3: Yes, me too. Mm.
2: We started in a single and we upgraded to a double
3: story.
2: God,
3: it was, and it wasn't exciting visiting a friend and be like, let's go up the stairs.
1: Yeah. Carpeted stairs.
3: Oh,
1: carpeted stairs is rich.
2: If they had a rumpus,
1: don't you think?
2: If they had like a rumpus room and a good room.
3: Yes.
1: Oh, I love a rumpus room.
3: Oh, the good room.
2: Like that the parents sat in.
1: The sitting room.
3: The good room.
2: The parents
1: but
2: room.
1: Only once a year.
2: And yeah. When my parents have friends over, we weren't rich, but they'd go in the good room and we'd go in the rumpus room. Kids down there, adults here.
3: Yeah, you know what? Mum and Dad worked two jobs. We were not rich by any means, right? They worked hard. But we had a dining room that we never used.
2: Oh, we had a dining room.
3: We at Christmas. That's the only time. Yeah. Otherwise, it'd be this big, thick cover on the dining room table.
2: Yeah. Because you couldn't draw on that.
3: No, God, no.
2: If the pen went through the paper and scratched the die at the good room.
3: Mm. And we'd take the cover off once a year at Christmas and then that'd be it.
1: Mm.
3: So what a waste of space in the house.
2: I'd love to have a formal dining room to invite people over.
1: Yeah.
2: Back in the 90s and 2000s, it was massive.
1: What about a dining room table with an extendable leaf in the middle, you know, that makes it bigger?
3: What about you just having a dining room table?
1: Yeah, well, exactly. I didn't have one of those. I ain't rich. 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
1: A T-Rex, Tyrannosaurus Rex. 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That skin was then tanned using modern sustainable leather-making techniques to create a finished handbag. We could be walking around the streets with Tyrannosaurus Rex skin.
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1: A Melbourne mum has gone viral. You probably have caught this in the news over the last couple of days. She's left anxious and fuming, and people think she's overreacting about a playground. It's called Rocks on Wheels.
2: Rocks on Wheels.
1: It's one of five unique risky
3: Rocks on Wheels
1: play areas designed by
2: What did you say? Risky play
1: area. Risky and unique play area, they call it. Oh. It's designed by a Kiwi artist. Those crazy Kiwis.
3: What is it, an art installation?
1: No, it's like massive climbable bluestone boulders.
3: Oh, right. Rock
1: set
3: climbing.
1: Set on steel platforms with oversized wheels. So it's like...
3: Oh, there's going to be broken arms.
1: Well, there's going to be broken arms in any bloody playground.
2: But why is it called a risky playground?
1: Well, it's just, it's not like a slide and a little,
2: like it's
1: you know,
2: dangerous.
1: Yeah, no. It's just got
3: there's no swings.
2: Is it for kids or adults?
1: No, it's for kids. This mum's blown up saying, I've got a two-year-old, parks are for two-year-olds. There's no way I'm letting
3: Sounds
1: my kid play in here.
2: Oh, but you know what? There's not all parks need to be for two-year-olds. You need to cater for the big kids too.
1: Well, the one near our place has like a rock climbing wall.
3: Oh, they're getting bougie, are they?
1: Oh, yeah.
2: Well, no, you can't come, like... Not every park is going to be suitable for every person, right?
3: Like a seesaw?
2: There's a park bit, or but then the playground bit needs to be... You can't just have
3: you need to cater for all ages.
1: I'm not surprised it's been designed by a Kiwi. When we lived in New Zealand, we'd take the kids to the parks there and they had flying foxes, like we have here.
3: Oh, yeah.
1: But theirs were...
3: Quick.
2: Did you have to wear a harness?
1: No, the kids would just hold on for dear life.
2: Oh, yeah, right. Like it was a bit... was it a risky
1: See ya.
2: One?
1: Now, that risky. Was a risky one.
3: Oh,
1: we were like, how is this allowed over here?
3: There is a, I'm quite tormented by this chat because as a child, I had an experience in a playground in Glen Waverley. So I climbed to the top of the slide, got to the very top. Now, keeping in mind, there was a footy match going on on the footy oval opposite and Dad was coaching. It was like a grand final, right? This was Dad's big moment.
1: When was this, last year?
3: Hundreds of people.
1: How old?
3: Hundreds of people at this footy match. But I toddled off to go up the slide, didn't I? Got to the top.
2: How old do you reckon you
3: were? Some.
2: Five?
3: Let's call it, I was in primary school, so let's call it 7 or 8.
2: Yep.
3: Got to the top and a little toe jam.
2: A what?
3: A toe jam. Just a little kid.
2: Yeah.
3: Pushed me from the top of the slide, pushed me off the slide.
2: Oh, not down the slide.
3: Off the slide. Like, I wouldn't say it's two stories high. I knocked myself unconscious, put my teeth through my tongue.
1: Oh.
3: My tongue was hanging by a thread.
2: Oh.
3: Gets worse because someone picked me up and they're like, we must get this child to his parents slash hospital. Anyway, my sister was there as well. She said, Dad's coaching. So scooped me up, took me to
2: and
3: the boundary line. Dad's coaching. Dad, one of Dad's mates, Dad didn't leave, right? Dad
2: it's
3: didn't
2: a grand
3: leave.
2: Final
3: it's
2: claim.
3: A grand final. One of Dad's mates owns a, he was a funeral director. Anyway.
1: No.
3: The car that I was bundled into to take me to hospital to repair my tongue was a hearse.
2: No.
3: So we arrive at private hospital. Yeah, I'd regain consciousness.
1: Not in the hearse.
3: In the bloody hearse.
1: You woke up in the hearse.
3: With half a tongue.
2: And Dad's still coached. Did they
3: to a victory.
2: The
3: they won.
2: Good on you, Jono.
3: Forget about me.
1: How do you think
3: and
1: people...
3: half a tongue
2: Hang
3: in the hearse.
2: How little was the kid that pushed you off?
3: I don't know. I've never found him, but when I do...
1: Imagine being in a car behind the hearse, then all of a sudden the door opens and you jump out.
2: 40 He's alive. Years later, Clint's coming back for revenge. Revenge, Clint. You've got to find that kid.
3: And they stitched me tongue back together and Bob's your uncle.
2: Is that why you've got such good teeth now?
3: That's why I speak a lisp.
2: Show me your teeth. Look how perfect they are.
1: Guys.
2: Lucky you didn't knock your two front teeth out.
1: 13, 24, 10. Let's do playground chat.
3: Oh, playground misadventure.
2: No.
1: I've got a horrific story for you.
2: No, I don't like these stories.
3: No, come on. The parents will love it.
1: Yeah, 13, 24, 10.
3: What happened in the playground?
1: What went down at the playground? Hit the phones next.
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1: Playground misadventure, Jace. All the stories, all the feels. What happened? What happened in the playground?
2: Now, Clint just told an absolutely horrific story.
3: I want to point out this was not on my watch. This happened to a friend of mine. She was babysitting someone's kid. She took him on the slide. Mm-hmm. This is a PSA. If you're ever going on the slide.
1: Not a hot day. Don't tell me it was a hot day.
3: No, it wasn't a hot day, but if you're ever going on a slide.
1: Those metallic slides on a hot day. Ooh.
3: And you get the child and you put them on.
2: I've heard this.
3: And you put them on your lap.
2: Nope.
3: Make sure their feet are on the inside of yours.
1: Always on the inside, surely.
3: Well, this time,
1: why would you put them on the outside?
3: She was looking after a kid. The kid's feet went over her, so the kid's feet were on the outside. And then as they went down the slide, the kid's feet have caught the side of the slide.
2: No.
1: And caused some form of
3: breakage, both legs.
1: Wow.
2: Nah.
1: A breakage of both legs. Both legs.
2: Nah.
1: Nah, nah, nah.
2: Nah, nah, nah, nah, nah.
3: 13, 24, 10.
2: Playground injuries freak me out.
3: Doesn't have to be injuries. Could be uplifting
1: trials,
3: stories.
1: The tribula- exactly,
2: oh,
1: Jace.
2: What's your happy memory?
3: Erin, you got an uplifting story from the playground?
4: Oh, absolutely, always.
3: Go for it. What happened?
4: I reckon I was about 8 or something, and we're on holidays in Warrnambool, Dad in the playground with, you know, the rest of the brothers and sisters. I'm on the flying fox, massive flying fox. And I think my dad was pushing my brother on the swing, and I wanted to get off the flying fox. And so I put my hand on the, you know, the run, the metal it's on.
2: Like the cable.
4: That's it. And I've got to get out, and the flying fox has gone over the fingers. Lots of blood, lots of screaming, and my dad's come bolting from wherever he was, and
1: that.
4: I'm just there. Yeah.
1: I could feel it.
4: This is, you know, I wasn't heavy enough, you know, for it to go through the bone, luckily enough.
1: Oh my goodness.
2: Do you remember the pain like it was yesterday?
4: I don't, luckily, but looking at the fingers now, I still have scars.
1: Do you?
3: Thank you for your uplifting story.
2: That is nasty.
3: Felix had his mate Lewis around a couple of weeks ago and they went over to the park and they came back and like, now he's on my watch, you know, he's at our house. And after 30 seconds they came back and there's blood pouring out of his head.
2: Oh, what did he do?
3: So he's fallen off the flying fox.
1: So as he's fallen,
3: the thing's gone up in the air and it's come flying back at him and the chain's cracked the head open.
1: Okay.
3: So I'd send photos to the mom and be
2: hang
3: like...
2: Hang on. Flying fox. Talk me through what a flying fox is. Don't you hang on to it?
3: Yeah, so wire.
2: Yeah. And a handle.
3: Handle. No. It's like a seat they sit on. It's like a bar comes down. They sit on this little seat. You cramp between your legs. Then he's fallen off and then it's swung back and sliced the head open.
1: I think that should be banned.
2: Is that a stitcher's job?
3: No, thank God. I said, do you want me to send him home? She was like, nah, just watch him.
2: Oh,
1: just let him...
2: Make him your problem.
1: Let him bleed out.
3: No. I put like a bandage there and used one of my cheap YD tires to hold him in place.
2: What?
1: Like a tourniquet.
2: Like a tourniquet?
3: Yeah, I've got a photo. You take Katie's
2: call. I'll find it. His head open and you tied it up with a T-shirt and just watched him.
1: No, it was a tie, not a T-shirt.
3: Thank you, Clint.
2: Is that not a go to the hospital job?
1: Maybe.
3: No. If it kept bleeding.
1: I mean, sometimes you can DIY it.
3: Yeah.
2: Not if you've split your head open.
3: Look, there's the cut.
1: Oh, it's quite deep, isn't it?
2: Oh, that's a go to the hospital job.
3: And then I got the YD tie.
1: Oh, yeah. He's happy. He seems happy.
3: Thumbs up.
2: What's that doing besides holding his hair out of it?
3: No. Look, see the bandage.
1: Does he still have the open bandage. Wound?
3: Yeah, no. It's all good. He's fine.
1: No, he's repaired.
3: Yeah, don't ask him what 5 + 5 is. But
1: should we get to Katie? Katie, wow. I dare say, Katie, you might have an inspirational playground story too.
5: Yeah, so I was probably about 3 or 4 and we were at the flower plant nursery with Mum. Out the front there was this rusty old tractor, which was for the children to play on. And I was with my brother and sister, who are older than me, and I was climbing up to play with them. And as I'm stepping up the stairs, the big gear stick that came up off the ground of the tractor was a big rusty metal pole with no knob, no longer on top. And as I'm climbing up, I've slipped and fallen straight on top of the big gear stick. It's gone straight through my face, just with my right eye. And the kid, my brother and sister have had to take me to Mum. She's had to leave all the plants, take me to the hospital. They've had to glue up all my face. And I've still got a massive scar today. And if it was any closer, I would have lost my eye.
2: Yes, I was going to say, you're so lucky you didn't lose your eye.
3: You're impaled.
2: The word impaled is horrific.
1: You're making that up, Katie.
3: Also, when those rusty old tractors, that's a tetanus shot.
1: Oh, Katie,
5: yeah, I'm sure
1: so
5: that
1: sorry.
5: It wouldn't be allowed now, the rusty old tractors for kids to play on, but 40-something years ago
2: Was it a stitches in the face job?
5: So, no, they didn't use stitches. They used those little butterfly clamps.
2: Oh, yeah.
5: To hold it together.
2: Yeah,
5: I don't know why they didn't use stitches, whether it makes more of a scar, but
2: maybe.
5: So, every day I look at my big hole still in my face right near my eye and think how lucky I am to have two eyes.
2: Mm, think fondly of that nursery.
1: Oh, she's a glass half full girl.
3: Tell her next time, try using a tie from YD rather than the butterfly clips.
2: Ouch.
1: Yeah.
3: Anyway, good luck for school holidays.
1: I mean, enjoy your local playground. Get around it.
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1: Looking forward to a quiet weekend after having the Rellos in town last week.
2: Sorry, you're looking forward to a quiet weekend?
1: Or just like...
2: You're travelling with three children to the Gold Coast.
1: It'll still be quieter than last weekend when all those family came.
3: When do you depart?
2: I can't wait to see you at the airport with all of your children.
3: I know, all the bags. The bags, the iPads, the lunch boxes, the...
2: Can we just take you behind the scenes?
3: For
2: the
3: BTS.
2: Last 1 hour...
3: Here we go.
2: Now, keep in mind, Jason is taking the entire family to the Gold Coast and he's decided he thinks he wants to change accommodation.
3: 3 days before you depart?
2: Well, 2 days.
3: 2 days?
2: He's now trying to work out if he can cancel his old accommodation, book new accommodation, and work out if he can get the buffet somehow involved, which I'm not sure why he didn't do in the first place.
3: And the justification being... Because you want less creature comforts.
1: Yeah.
3: You want a more modest accommodation.
2: Hang on. He said that and then he also said, I want to be forced to relax.
3: Yeah. just very mixed messages.
1: Like, I don't want to be in Cavill Avenue down the road from Hooters and Time Zone. Like,
2: you're not staying at Cavill Avenue within Hooters. You never booked that in the first place.
1: No, they don't have a comp, I asked. I just want to be like, you know, a bit of quieter part of the coast.
3: Mm.
2: That's fair enough.
1: Yeah, like right on the beach. Your kids will just do beach cricket. We can do barbecues and just, yeah.
2: So you can have a very relaxing weekend packing for five people going to the airport and travelling to the Gold Coast.
1: Is she doing the voice?
2: Because if there's one thing we know, you hated the airport.
3: I can sense some sarcasm.
2: He doesn't like the airport on his own as an
1: owner. Do you know how much airport parking costs me? Airport parking is more expensive than the... And holiday.
3: Forget about airports. He hates holidays.
2: Yeah,
3: He toddled off to Fiji and came home after 3 days because it was too hot.
1: It was so hot.
2: Well, the good news is it's not going to be too hot.
3: It's pissing rain up there. So you'd be swimming in the rain.
2: The beach cricket's going to be awesome.
3: Yeah, it'd be washed out.
2: I mean, school holidays is hectic.
1: Pack your gumboots.
2: Do you know what, though? You just have to pivot on holidays. Like, I was talking to a friend yesterday who's booked to go to Mount Buller for 10 days. And at the moment, there's not a lot of snow.
3: Yeah. It'll come.
2: So let's hope it gets cold here and the snow comes for all the people who are planning to go to the snow for the holidays.
1: We'll just pivot. Previous accommodation, right next to Time Zone. Now we just got to get the light rail for an hour and a half.
2: So how far away from the current accommodation is the new accommodation?
1: About an hour. I'm looking down like Kira, quiet, Coolangatta part of the coast.
2: Kira is not an hour. Coolangatta to surface is not 1 hour.
1: Oh, traffic's hell on the coast.
3: You can get the tram up.
2: But if you're going to travel...
3: You've got light rail.
2: I know, I'm just concerned you're not going to be able to cancel your accommodation.
3: I'm concerned that it's going to rain the whole time and you're going to be in the... new accommodation with less things to do than the old accommodation, which had more things to do.
2: So we're talking about this because
3: utterly confused with
1: this
3: life.
1: This is why I don't like going away.
2: But you've made a plan. Just stick to it.
3: Stick to the plan.
1: Cancel the holidays.
2: You're trying to change it 24 hours out. It's really bizarre.
1: You're really enjoying this, aren't you?
2: You planned this so long ago and you've been so excited.
1: I know, but I want to save a bit of coin after seeing what I had to spend on airport parking.
3: Oh, he's a tight ass. That's why. I knew it.
2: Are you going to park at the airport?
1: Yeah, and I booked it last night, and now my concern is whether the Raptor's going to fit in the airport.
3: He's being thrifty.
1: I might be at the airport banked up with traffic because the car doesn't...
2: Now, are you going to park at the airport or are you going to do the thing where you then get on the bus?
1: No, I'm parking at the airport. There's no way I'm doing the bus with three kids, suitcases.
2: Nah, too many things.
1: It's just...
2: Why don't you just get, honestly, surely it would be cheaper to just get an Uber to the airport than park there for 2 weeks.
3: Well, you're saving plenty on the accommodation.
1: Parking's not refundable.
2: Hang on, let me look at the weather on the Gold Coast. Oh,
1: is it good? What's the weather on the coast?
2: It says it's raining every day.
0: 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Oh, the warm hills, but it never does. That's because you at war with love.

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I say you look so fine that I really wanna make you mine. 4, 5, 6, come on and get your kicks. 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
12: Yeah.
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1: Rogue old people.
2: You called them old codgers before. Love that.
3: Do you know what though? I find that like, and I'm sure many people found this, as people get older, they can tend to care less.
1: Yes.
3: Like,
1: yes,
3: fear about factor's anything. Almost gone. It's just, like, I'll do what I want.
2: Just live life on the wild
1: side.
2: That's
1: what I say to the boys.
3: And that's
1: why
3: the
1: not?
3: Advice that older people often give is just, if you want to do something,
2: embrace
3: go
2: it.
3: And do it. Also, don't be scared.
1: Don't get caught up on the little stuff. Like, I'll pick one of the boys up from school, and if they've had a bad day and they'll tell me what the issue is, like, I'll go, mate, honestly, when you get to my age, you're not going to care.
2: Your age? You're in your 40s.
1: No. But just, like, older.
3: Late 40s. Late 40s.
1: I'm early 40s.
2: Well, mid 40s.
1: But I'm not, anyway, the point is, you know what I mean?
2: Actually, you are old.
1: I just, not as old as this lady.
2: Okay, tell us.
1: Let's go to Nan. She's 86 years old.
2: Yeah, that's old.
3: Yeah, Nan.
1: Yep, 86-year-old Lorraine.
3: 86 years young,
1: Lorraine, better known as Nan.
2: Okay.
1: She likes to celebrate her birthday, and she has for the last 6 years, by getting the family together in New South Wales, rural New South Wales, and dropping it like it's hot. She likes to do burnouts.
4: For your birthday, you just want to do one thing.
5: And that's do burnouts. Oh, well, I only get in and drive it and thrash the shit out of it. Oh, I shouldn't have said that.
3: Where's Nan
1: Lorraine
3: saying she thrashes the shit out of it? Where was that? On the top or something?
1: On the top.
3: Where was she? Who was she talking to there?
1: What
3: was that on the news?
2: It'd be your current affair, surely.
1: It was on socials.
2: No, is it? Now, do we know what sort of car she's thrashing the shit out of?
3: A Rexy.
2: So, a Camry or something?
3: No, a Rexy.
1: No, it wouldn't be a Camry.
3: A Subaru? A Rexy.
1: WRX. God, weren't they the thing when we were growing up?
3: Apparently it's a Holden
2: ute. Apparently.
3: She's driving a ute, a Holden ute.
1: You got to be careful with the ute doing a burnout because she's got no arse on it, so it spins.
2: She'd have one arm out the window, wouldn't she?
1: With a durry.
2: Yeah, with a durry.
3: Where does Nan live? Is she a Queenslander?
1: No, New South Wales.
3: Oh, New South Welsh woman.
2: Lorraine, you cheeky old devil.
1: Good it's like, you know, when you see the news doing those stories going, Betty's 93 and she's gone skydiving for the first time.
2: Oh, yeah, they love doing that, don't they?
1: Don't they?
2: Yeah. I worry about the heart with those things, don't you?
1: Yeah.
2: Yeah.
1: I just thought, it's a way to go.
2: Yeah. There was a woman on the news a little while back and she was like, she's in her 90s, but she was like the UK's most notorious shoplifter. So she'd just go into Sainsbury's and she'd
1: just wouldn't care.
2: Flog a pint of milk.
3: You
2: and
3: can't
2: she's
3: say
2: in her 90s.
3: No.
1: I'll let her have the milk.
3: Yeah, let her have the milk, but you can't be doing it.
6: Hello.
7: Naughty Nana. Doing something
2: on Naughty Nana.
3: Remember the naughty grannies that went to Sexyland on a current affair?
1: Oh,
2: they got a bus there.
3: Someone took them on an excursion. Yeah. They were loving it and they were like, we're not showing you what we've bought.
2: Yeah.
1: 13 24 10
3: naughty
1: is our
3: grannies.
1: Number.
3: Grannies.
1: To join us on the air. Loose grandparents. Have you got one?
3: Naughty.
1: Naughty grandparents. They like to go out on benders.
2: Do you reckon we're going to get any sort of like suspended licences, that sort of thing?
1: I reckon we'll get a few gamblers.
2: Yeah.
3: Oh, my nan used to love the pokies.
1: Yeah.
3: But she wasn't naughty. And my great-grandmother, she was 101 when she passed away.
1: 101?
3: And she used to sit in the nursing home and drink shandies and say, these people are so old. And I was like, you're about 20 years older than all of them.
2: Mate, pokies. The
3: I'd be like, they're so boring
2: the old
3: and old.
2: Pensioners PlayStation. Love it.
1: The politicians. The politics.
3: Did you just call the pokies the pensioners' PlayStation? That's amazing.
1: The politics in a nursing home. I remember Mum used to eat the meal in her room because they had a gang in the kitchen.
2: A gang?
1: Yeah.
2: What, with machetes?
3: Don't, a gang.
1: Not machetes, but Mum was like, you know, I tried to go into the meal room, but, you know, they would pull a chair in so it wasn't available to me or someone would sit.
3: Oh, like they were bullying?
1: Yeah.
2: No,
1: they were running the dining room. So when I heard, I flipped it. Said to Mum, I'll go change their pills.
2: No, you can't do that.
1: So you can play this game.
2: Okay.
1: 13.
3: You reckon there's gangs in nursing
2: but
3: homes?
2: But also, Jace reckons they get frisky
3: when
2: in the nursing
3: gangster
2: home.
3: And you get older, do you just give up the game or do you ride and die? Like,
1: at
3: 100, you're still a gangster.
1: Rather than dealing with, like, you know, 4 tons of illegal drugs coming into the country.
3: What are they doing? Smuggling mung beans into the kitchen.
1: Yeah. You just change your...
2: change your ways.
1: Yeah.
2: Okay.
3: Got some bootleg beans, guys.
1: And you're still wearing your Hell's Angel jacket. You're just on a mobility scooter, not a Harley.
3: That's awesome.
1: 13 24 10 is our number. Do you know a naughty grandparent?
2: Yeah, look.
3: A wild, living loose, living large.
2: They might not just be sweet and innocent knitting on the couch.
1: No.
3: But maybe you've just got a grandparent.
2: They might just be living, Lauren.
3: Maybe they're living, maybe they're off travelling the world and they're in their 90s.
1: Yeah. Maybe they've got a filthy mouth. You can't have your grandkids around them.
2: Mm. Mm.
1: 13. Don't give an example.
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1: Hello.
2: Naughty Nana.
1: Do you have a naughty or maybe a fun grandparent? They a bit wild or are they off travelling the world at 95? What are they doing?
3: That's fine. They can live.
1: Well, 90's the new 80.
3: Jumping out of planes.
4: Yep.
3: You know,
4: indulging in the...
3: They might be doing a bit of... Oh, yeah. Might be doing a little bit of shoplifting here or there. They might just be racking up speeding fines.
4: I remember my dad, just before he passed away, someone was suggesting getting on the old oils.
3: What are the oils?
1: Like the CBD oil.
4: CBD oil and stuff, because it helps with pain.
1: Yeah, that can all be medically prescribed.
4: I know, but just trying
3: to
4: get
3: arthritis.
4: But just watching like an older person get his head around, he's like, oh, I'm not bloody smoking dope now, just before I, you know.
1: Well, you don't smoke it.
4: No, I know, but it's just trying to explain it to them.
1: Yeah,
4: it's like,
1: right.
4: You know, it's an oil, it'll help, you know, it takes but, you know, he's like, I'm bloody 86, I don't want to be a pothead.
1: Dad, get into it.
4: Mate, now. Yes,
1: get into it, Dad.
4: Live a little.
1: It'll help your joint start.
4: Live a little.
1: The joint will help your joint.
3: Okay.
1: Trace, good morning.
5: Good morning.
1: Have you got a grandparent living large?
5: I do. My 88-year-old Popo, as we call him.
4: Popo.
5: He loves to travel, and he travelled from Melbourne to Western Australia hitchhiking.
1: Hang on, he travelled from Melbourne to Western Australia what?
5: Hitchhiking.
4: Hitchhiking?
1: At 88. Yes. That's amazing.
5: Yeah, at 88. I had no problem getting people to pick him up because he's this small, frail person, and he went there and had a good time.
1: They probably thought they were rescuing him because he was lost. And how long did it take him to get to WA, Tracy?
5: It took him just the usual time because he never had any issues along the way.
1: Oh, wow. My God, that's amazing.
4: He would have met some characters.
3: He would have had good chats.
1: What's his name? What do you call
3: Popo.
1: Him? Popo.
5: Popo, yes.
1: Good
4: so
1: on
4: keep
1: you,
4: in
1: Popo.
4: Touch with anyone that he met?
5: He's got family over there, so he's lucky enough to have those connections.
1: Did he hitchhike home or did he fly home?
5: Nah, he actually did it the right way and fly home.
3: You might be surprised, but no, I haven't.
1: I picked up an old man once on the freeway who
4: did
1: was
4: you?
1: Yeah, he'd wandered out of his nursing home and he was walking.
3: What?
1: Yeah, he
3: on
1: was
3: the freeway.
1: He had walked down the
3: that's
1: ramp
3: terrifying.
1: On the freeway and I was like, that's not right. And we pulled over and he was lost.
3: Oh.
1: And he had no it was so sad, he had no idea where he lived.
4: Oh.
1: And we had to take him to the police station. We sat there with him until they worked out where he lived.
4: Oh, that's
1: but
4: nice.
1: He got home safely. But yeah, he'd walked down the ramp on the freeway.
4: Jesus.
1: I thought he was
4: someone up the other week. It was pouring down rain. And I was
3: just a random.
4: Well, I was on Tucker Road and this person was holding, like, I don't know if it was shopping, it was like a box of stuff. And they were in the rain, they were running somewhere. And I went, do you need a lift?
3: Oh, that's like, nice. What, jump in the tray?
1: I bet they said no.
4: Yeah, they declined.
1: No thanks, weirdo.
4: I was trying to be nice. They said, no, I'm close to home, but thank you.
1: That's good. I often think that when I see people in the rain, I'm like,
3: yeah, I think it a lot. I'm not very proactive.
4: Oh, you don't. You know what? You'd even drive close to the curb so the water splashes up on them.
3: Oh, I love doing that.
4: Got him.
1: Kim, good morning.
6: Morning.
1: Do you know some loose grandparents?
6: Yeah, they're not mine. But I work in this little shop, and I had a group of six of them come in, and they wanted some pineapple stickers made. They were going on a cruise.
4: Swing
1: it. What does that mean?
4: Pineapple. It's the international sign
3: The pensioners are after a bit of...
1: What happens if you put a pineapple sticker on you?
3: It means open for business.
4: Yeah, you're on.
1: What, on a
3: cruise? Whatever you fancy.
1: So, Kim, what? They were going to stick them on your on their doors?
6: Yeah, you put them on the outside of your door. I had no idea what they were for until somebody told me.
4: Yeah.
3: So how old do you reckon these... grandparents.
6: They were at least in their 80s.
4: Whoa.
1: Oh, my God. That's amazing. Good on them.
4: Mm. Yeah, pineapple on the door. Big sign.
1: At 80?
4: Big sign.
1: What, but you just stick it on?
4: Yeah.
1: Sorry.
4: Hope for the best.
3: I mean...
1: You seem to be very familiar with the words of the pineapple.
3: He's very au fait.
4: Well,
3: some people can go a real pineapple. They just chuck a real pineapple on the door.
4: That's when you know they're desperate. They're walking around with a real pineapple on a chain hanging around their neck. They're just screaming.
3: They're ready.
4: Yeah.
3: Ready for it.
1: On a cruise, did she say?
4: Oh, it could be a Coles.
3: I mean, I don't know, Lauren. Ask old pineapple boy over here.
4: 13 24 10 is our number.
3: Old fruit salad.
1: Did you get the same response as when you tried to pick someone up hitchhiking?
4: Oh, that
1: no, thanks.
4: Bloody pineapple rotted away.
3: Are you into grannies?
4: No.
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1: are family.
2: First time, let's take you to the new share house in Melbourne.
1: Yeah, welcome to my house, like a hostel. So my mum and stepdad Sean, who I love dearly, they have moved in to my house for a month with their dog also.
3: Question.
1: Yes, question.
2: Oh, dog as well.
3: Are they paying board?
1: No, I should make them. No.
3: You should?
1: No, because we're actually going away. Look, it works for everyone because we're on holidays from next week here on the radio show. And we're going away, so they're staying to look after my dog for 2 weeks, but they're renovating. So they were like, well, then can we stay for the month and have a week before? They were leaving when we got home. Now I think they're staying for a bit.
3: I've got a similar arrangement with
1: a
3: friend of mine at the moment.
1: It's actually really handy for
2: this us. Is all dependent, though, on the renovations going to plan.
1: Yeah, but they're fine. It's not like a full knockdown rebuild. It's like painting and sanding.
2: But let's say it blows out.
1: Well, it won't. Like, they're on top of it.
2: Okay. I mean, something might
1: happen. Don't wind me up.
2: I'm not winding up. I'm just saying,
1: don't wind me up. They're on time.
2: I just think renovations never go to time. Just don't.
1: It's mostly done. It's the finer details now. But they can't have the dog there and the painting and stuff like that. So they're there.
3: Mm.
1: And it's just funny. Like, I haven't lived with my parents for a very long time. And they're trying very hard to not get in the way.
3: I have another question.
1: It's not a question.
3: Whose sort of time are they on?
1: Well, this is the issue.
3: Because
1: the other night they wanted to eat dinner at 7:45 and I was like.
3: Because there's Lauren time, which is our time, and then there's Liz time.
1: Well, funny, because last night I was like, okay, went down to Canning's, the butcher, and got some schnitties,
3: beautiful.
1: Some freshly crumbed schnitties. And we were going to do schnitties and veg last night because it was easy. And I was like, okay, well, I'm going to get this show on the road. And they were like, now?
2: What time was it?
1: Oh, like 5:45.
2: Oh, yeah. No, we're going to cook the schnitties. Yes. Let's go. Yeah. We're on.
3: Like, I mean, it should be Liz and Sean eating at that time, really.
1: That's what I said.
3: The roles should
1: and
3: be reversed.
1: Paul sort of said, isn't these like old people dinner time? But they're up late.
3: Yeah.
1: And so
2: but they got nothing to do.
1: I've also noticed that they go to work or whatever I don't even know what they do. And they come home in the afternoon. As soon as they get home in their outside clothes, they change their inside clothes. Straight up to their room.
3: Costume change.
1: And they take all their
3: costume change.
1: Like
3: Leisure wear.
1: Or like lounge wear.
2: The jewelry's off and
3: amazing.
1: Lounge wear.
2: Yeah, yeah, yeah.
1: As soon as they go home. But it could be 3:00.
2: Yeah, that's what I do.
1: And like lounge wear and like Ugg boots or like soft shoes. And I'm like, hey,
2: like cumps, hush puppies.
1: It's 3:00. It's 3:00. What if you got to go out again? There's still like a whole part of the day.
2: And no, they're not going out. It's
1: we're in our home clothes now.
2: The day's done.
1: And Sean had been somewhere with Paul, my partner, yesterday, and they came home. Paul sits down at the island bench. He's working away. Sean, straight upstairs, straight downstairs in his home clothes.
2: Mm-hmm. Yep.
1: And I was like, what are you doing?
2: Well, they're more comfortable.
1: I just have never really thought to do that until I've showered for the day at the end of the night, and then I'll put something cozy on if I'm cooking.
2: No, you got it.
1: Straight home.
2: They're onto something here. Question.
1: The inside clothes and the outside clothes.
3: I've got more.
1: Also, I went to bed last night and I sent them a text. Let me check.
2: You sent them a text in the house?
1: In the house. Because they were downstairs.
3: Turn the television
1: down. I don't know, some crime drama, English crime drama. Why do all parents...
2: Oh, The Bill. They would have been watching The Bill.
1: Why do all parents like that English crimey stuff? So at...
2: Sean, you want to watch The Bill?
1: It was 9:00.
3: Oh, that's late.
1: And I said, any chance you two could turn the TV down a little bit? And then I sent another one saying, or perhaps turn your hearing aids up.
3: Oh.
2: That would have went down well.
1: Yeah, it was awesome. They replied like an hour later saying sorry. I'm like, you're fine.
2: Who's picking the shows?
1: Well, we don't watch a lot of TV at night, to be honest. But we had obviously The Tipping Point on, so that I rule the roost there. Then the news. And then,
2: Oh my God.
1: And then they put on the...
3: Don't tell me they put on the 7:30 report
1: No,
3: or
1: they put on all the football, like the footy.
3: Yeah.
1: All these old men on the couch talking about football and they're talking about it and I'm like, oh, I'm really in the retirement village now.
2: Can you imagine all four of them sitting there like Gogglebox critiquing the news?
3: Oh, they should do a little cameo on Gogglebox.
1: Well, Mum and Sean have been there inside clothes.
3: Yeah, yes, they would be.
1: It's quite amazing. And then the two dogs are just like living in separate parts of the living room as well. So it looks like the RSPCA. There's dog beds everywhere.
2: Hopefully, the reno runs to time.
1: Well, they'll be moving in with or without a floor.
2: Sometimes painting can blow out.
1: No, you
3: don't
1: know
3: say
1: what?
3: That. Don't.
1: It's actually lovely.
3: She'll move them into the mantra before that.
1: We're all getting along very well, and it's nice to spend some time with Mum.
2: Why are you reading off a script?

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1: 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Have you got dead butt syndrome? Do you need me to give it a massage, like just to get? 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Don't touch me. I'm overstimulated. Okay, no worries.
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2: So often in my news, you'll hear me talk about Hollywood celebrity breakups, right? They are awful because, I mean, let's be honest, a Hollywood marriage doesn't, I mean, generalising, they don't last, they don't really go the distance.
3: Well, they
2: all
3: can.
2: The time. They can. And this is what we want to celebrate this morning because a list has been published which celebrates love. That is a Hollywood or celebrity marriage which has gone the distance more than 5 decades together. They've defied the odds.
4: Would you say, looking at the list, it's celebrities that aren't showy? For example, like, you know, like you look at a Harrison Ford, right? Very successful career. When do you see him on TMZ? Falling out of a nightclub.
2: That,
4: you know what I mean?
2: That's a good point.
4: Like, you can be professionally excellent and just keep your, you know, head to the ground.
2: Now, let me throw some names at you. And the first example isn't a great one because it's Bill and Hillary Clinton. Now, they've had some ups and downs.
4: That's on the list.
2: I think the credibility is gone. 51 years. I'm surprised they survived in light of the Monica Lewinsky scandal. But here they are.
3: Still together.
2: Rock solid. Martin Sheen and his beautiful wife, Janet. 65 years of happy marriage.
4: Plus, they had to deal with their son, Charlie, going through all the tiger blood stuff.
2: Yes.
3: Oh, yeah, I forgot about Charlie Sheen.
4: Tiger blood.
2: Kirk Douglas.
3: Oh, yeah.
2: And Anne, 70 years of beautiful marriage.
3: I feel like there's a lot of the celebrity weddings where the other person, they're not both celebrities.
2: That's right.
4: Oh, yeah.
3: Does that work better?
2: Yeah, maybe. So if you're a bit of a no-name, a no-name spouse.
3: Well, no, not a no-name. I'm sure they've got careers, just not in Hollywood.
2: Well, not a household name.
4: Are our favourites on the list? Brody, our executive producer, and I love Goldie Hawn and Kurt Russell.
2: Can I tell you?
4: Not married, just dating.
2: I don't know if they are on the list.
4: Oh, they should be.
2: They're not married.
4: Oh, but...
2: No, they're not married.
3: Okay, look, this list you've got here, there's many that have been together. Like...
2: What about down towards the back end, you know, Barbara and George W. Bush, 76 years.
3: Well, what about like Tom Hanks and Rita Wilson? They've been together forever.
2: So, I mean, Hollywood, you know, Hollywood.
4: How long have your folks been together?
2: Oh, geez, this is a question without notice. I want to say almost 50 years.
4: You would have remembered did you celebrate their 50-year wedding?
2: I mean, I don't because I'm not married to them.
4: No, but like you would have put on a cake or something down at Ferguson Player or?
2: No.
4: I'm hoping they haven't been married for 50 years because you should have put on something.
3: Well, how old's your oldest sibling?
2: Yeah, so Ryan is like, he was born in 77. So what's that, 48?
3: He turns 50 next year.
4: Casey, your sister, if she's listening, can you just text us and tell us?
2: Okay, so maybe it's probably more than 50 years.
3: Yeah.
4: Oh, if you missed their 50th wedding anniversary.
3: Well, like,
4: the kids should be putting it on.
2: That's the oldest sibling's
3: job. Did they get married before they had Ryan?
2: Yeah.
3: So over 50 years.
2: Yeah.
4: My parents were married over 60 years.
2: Wow.
4: Yeah, before they passed away.
2: 60 years. What about you? Oh, no. No, sorry. No, I didn't mean that.
3: I haven't got married yet.
4: You're right.
2: No.
3: But I'm closer to getting married than you are. So I don't know why I like it.

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1: We are celebrating love.
2: We
3: and,
2: are.
3: We love
1: and,
3: love.
1: And long marriages, forgetting about the train wrecks that happen in Hollywood from time to time.
2: Oh, they happen in Melbourne too, Dove. Don't worry about that.
3: And you learn from them.
1: Yes.
3: No?
1: I'm sure you do. Okay, so we're asking, we're trying to see who's been married longest, right?
3: Yeah, longest relationship.
1: Okay.
3: Not even married, just longest relationship.
2: Ray, good morning.
4: Yes, good morning, team.
2: Ray,
4: good morning, Ray.
2: Are you loved up?
4: I serve every day.
2: Oh, for how many years?
4: 50 years.
1: Well done, Ray.
4: Been with her, 49 married.
2: Oh.
4: And 1 year's investing in each other.
1: Oh. Hey, Ray.
2: Oh, Ray.
3: We'll have to ring on it after a year. Go, Ray.
1: Give her a shout out. What's her name and what would you like to say to her this morning?
2: Oh.
4: Her name is Laura.
2: Good on you, Laura.
4: I love her dearly. I let her down often.
2: Oh.
4: And I try and make up as much as possible.
2: Oh, none of us are perfect, Ray, as long as you try your best.
4: Anyone tells you marriage is just a perfect union is fooling themselves. There's ups and downs. There's reconciliation and there's good days.
2: And, Ray, what do you think the secret to a long, happy marriage is?
4: Listen to each other.
2: Yeah.
3: My dad always said, bite your tongue.
4: And do the jobs on the list.
1: Yeah.
2: Yes, that's very good, very smart, Ray. Very good point. Oh, 50 years. Well
1: good
2: done.
1: Good on you, Ray.
2: Divine.
1: That's a great way to start.
3: Got to do something.
1: Jeez, that made me feel really nice.
3: I know. Well, thanks for
2: calling. He loves her every day.
3: Thanks for calling Love Song Dedications, right?
1: No, let it go.
3: It's nice. It's good.
1: Yeah. Cute. Katrina, good morning.
5: Good morning. How are you?
2: Hi, Katrina.
1: Oh, you sound like someone who's loved up.
5: Unfortunately, it's not me, but my parents.
2: How long? How many years have Mum and Dad been together, Katrina?
5: They've been together since they were 16 years old.
3: Oh, wow.
2: And how old are they now?
5: They're in their late 70s.
2: Amazing.
5: They've been together for over 62 years.
2: Heaven.
5: And they met on Puffing Billy when Dad offered Mum a piece of chewing gum.
3: Jesus.
2: Oh, that's so cute. And
3: never,
2: 16.
3: Never a little pause in the relationship, midlife crisis or anything?
5: No. They're all still happily together and the rest of the family, we love getting together as a family and celebrating
3: that's
5: their marriage.
3: Nice.
2: Katrina, yep. What would you say is their secret to such a long relationship?
5: I think it's a bit of give and take.
2: Yeah.
5: They look after each other, they share everything together, and they just love each other so much.
1: Oh, Katrina.
2: Oh, so
1: Puffing
2: nice.
1: Billy, how romantic.
3: There you go.
1: Did he turn to her and say, I choose you?
3: Jesus
2: very
3: Christ.
2: Ralph Wiggum.
3: Oh, God,
2: very Ralph Wiggum.
3: That's why you're single.
1: Shall I see myself out?
3: Yes.
1: That's me done for the day.
2: Isn't that what Ralph gave to Lisa?
3: Yeah, yeah, it is.
1: She,
3: yeah.
1: And then she broke his little heart.
2: Well, no, he gave her choo-choo chewing gum.
1: Yes, that's right.
2: On the choo-choo train. So you should have said that for sure.
3: I'm always cautious of when you hear couples say, we never fight. I'm like,
2: No, but some people can disagree without fighting. Some people don't like
3: art. No, but you know, like every now and then there'll be a friend that's like, no, we don't even disagree. We love each other. We're all into the same thing.
2: Oh, no, that's weird.
3: Yeah, I'm like, well, one day there's going to be a fight.
2: But I know people who can have really great conversations and heated disagreement
1: robust.
2: Without fighting. And I think, wow, wish I could keep it like that. I'm screaming.
1: Because you know what? Someone's got to win, Lauren.
2: I'm pretty calm until I'm not. And then I flip.
3: I haven't seen it. I haven't seen that side of you. 13,
2: not to you, but you've seen it to other people.
3: 13, 24, 10 is our number.
2: When I've had
1: what
2: enough.
1: If you're trailing badly when in I the have... argument and you need to claw your way back?
2: What if I'm losing?
1: Yeah.
3: Oh.
2: I mean, doesn't happen often in my house, Clint. But Paul's very much like it. His way of arguing is very different to mine. I'm a typical female who wants to finish the conversation.
3: Oh, yeah. Oh no,
2: he's like,
3: we just need
2: discussed
3: some time.
2: It. It's done.
3: And
2: move I'm like,
3: on.
2: Oh no. Oh, no.
1: So
2: we
1: you come
2: are
1: back
2: not
1: for more.
2: Done here.
1: Do you shake the little finger?
2: Nah, I'm just doing that to you. I wouldn't dare do that to Big Paul.
3: But if the argument's done, reset,
2: doing
3: move on.
2: That little finger. No, but the argument, just because you think the argument is done doesn't mean the conversation is finished.
3: But if the argument's
1: over,
3: here
1: we go.
3: Let's just move
1: here
3: on.
1: Here we go, guys.
2: No, but you can't move on because you haven't actually fixed the problem. You've just put a Band-Aid over it by saying we've talked about it.
3: All right, but then let's take some time, things simmer down, and then we go, you know, have a chat. Down the track.
2: But you just said it was done. You've just done a 180.
3: No,
2: that's how easy you are to manipulate.
3: I'm just saying, like, if it's done.
1: Watch her have the last say. Keep going.
3: All you can agree to disagree.
2: Yeah, absolutely you can.
3: All right, done. It's done. Then you walk away.
2: You've just had three different conversations in one, though, there.
3: Am I winning?
2: Nope.
1: No, you're
2: wrong.
1: No.
3: I've never seen you so scared.
1: I'm very happy to sit back. As but always, can't that's, have any that's the character I play.
3: You're not a crack.
2: But that's why Clint's still single, because he can't have any conversation.
3: You hate
2: conversation. Hey, I can't do conversation.
3: The
2: can't
3: minute
2: do
3: I guys, I've got to go prep news.
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0: 10 is our number. Do you have something you think Lauren won't? No.
1: Mm-hmm. I got one for you.
2: Oh, have you?
0: Yes. Topical. You might have seen paparazzi shots emerging from overseas at the Spider-Man premiere of Tom Holland and Zendaya.
1: Mm-hmm.
2: God, what a couple.
1: She looks hot as a stove in that blue and red
0: dress.
1: Doesn't
0: she?
1: Yeah, it's not even a dress. It's like a crop top and a sequin.
2: Is it a two-piece?
0: Not a Dotty number, is it? Like it's a...
1: Huh?
2: No, it's not Dotty.
0: No, it wouldn't be Dotty. No, it's
2: maybe a Glassons.
0: Gotcha. Anyway,
1: like a Dolce & Gabbana.
0: Did you know Zendaya's history? She was a singer before she got into acting. Her debut album peaked at number 60 on the Billboard chart.
1: Peaked at number 60. Would you call it a peak?

0: say.
1: Look, it's the Billboard Top 200.
0: Oh, is that like, the US one?
1: Yes.
0: Oh, good.
2: I didn't
0: on,
2: know that. No, I didn't. But I feel like all those girls of that era that are actresses had a singing career at some point. Yeah. Like your Selena Gomez.
0: I just chuck it into auto-tune.
2: Does a bit of both. Ariana Grande.
1: We did not know.
0: Chloe Stroll.
2: Did not know.
1: Let's go to Jack on 13 24 10. G'day, Jack.
2: Hello, Jack.
3: Hi.
1: How old are you,
0: buddy? Jackie boy.
3: I'm 7.
1: Oh, now what do you think Lauren won't know?
3: That killer whales are actually dolphins.
2: Killer whales are actually dolphins? Is that what you said?
3: Yes.
0: Okay.
2: Okay. What? I did not know that. Is that true?
1: Yeah.
2: Or did you make that up?
0: Jack, just Jack, tell her. Say, Lauren, it's true.
3: It's true.
2: Is it? How do you know that, Jack?
3: I searched it up.
2: That killer whales are actually dolphins.
0: Yeah, that, he's right.
2: So what, they're born as dolphins and they're going to killer whales?
0: Well, they're part of the oceanic dolphin family.
2: Wow. Yeah.
0: Well, Jack wouldn't lie.
1: I don't see them jumping out and hitting the ball with their nose at SeaWorld on the Gold Coast.
0: No, they're not.
1: Dolphins are there.
2: But they do breach and do the big flips and stuff.
0: The orcas aren't.
1: We don't have orcas in Australia.
0: No. Good on you, Jack. Thank you, Jackie boy.
1: Hey, Jack, I'm going to chuck your family past Toy Story 5.
3: Yeah, let's go.
0: Let's go, Jack.
2: To infinity and beyond.
1: Experience the joy of Toy Story 5 only at Village Cinemas. Good on you, buddy.
2: Oh, my God. Jack can come on any time. I love him.
4: Cutie.
2: Hi, Romney.
5: Hi, how are you?
2: We're good. How are you?
5: Not bad, thank you.
2: You got a fact that you don't think I'll know?
5: Maybe not.
2: Okay, here
5: you
2: we
5: know
2: go.
5: You can do your 9x tables on your hand.
2: I did know that.
1: What? Yeah. Oh, what? Sorry?
0: So I don't know this. So.
1: No.
0: What's happened, Romney?
5: So you can do your 9x tables on your hand. Yep, so you put,
2: you need both hands out,
0: right? So talk us through it.
5: I'll let you, Lauren, explain it. That way I know she knows
2: okay.
5: it.
2: Okay, so you put both hands out, like palms up, right?
1: Yeah, right.
2: And so say you put 9x2, so put your second finger down, nine times two.
1: Second finger down?
2: So then, you said including your thumb. So the pointer.
1: Okay, okay, right. Yeah, got you now.
2: Oh, my God, we couldn't even do that. And then that tells you that it's 18 because it's one, there's a gap, and then eight. And if you do so 9x, so look at this, 9x6, for instance.
1: Okay,
2: put your hands out.
1: 9x6. Well, then I would put that one down.
2: It'd be your pinky on your second hand.
0: So do that one,
2: Which means there's five on that on the first hand, so 50, and then 54.
0: Oh.
1: I think I'd rather just
2: Do you know that?
1: Learn the 9x table.
0: I'm a bit confused.
1: So am I.
2: Really?
0: Hang on, let's do it again.
2: Okay, so do 9x4.
0: Four.
2: So how many are there?
0: 45.
2: 36.
1: Oh, my God.
0: But that's what?
1: No, because you got three and then the
2: one,
1: gap.
2: 1, 2, 3, then the gap. 1, 2, 3, 4, 5, 6.
1: Yeah, it makes complete sense.
0: That's stupid.
2: Not
0: good
2: stupid.
0: On you, Romney.
2: Hey, how dare you?
1: Romney,
2: say
1: we're
2: going to
1: hook
2: Romney.
1: You up with a double pass to Disclosure Day.
5: Thanks.
1: No worries. We deserve
0: love
1: to
0: you,
1: know
0: Romney.
1: A classic Spielberg blockbuster Disclosure Day is in cinemas. Now,
2: everybody knows that.
0: I was never very good at times tables.
1: That was terrible.
0: All counting on your fingers. 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
6: And I hate to take off and land, so you hold my hand. And there's a man next to you with a killer view of New York. And somehow you managed to get me talking too much. Yeah, there's a rhythm.

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1: But now, the things that your partner loves more than you.
2: Yeah, is it like, do they love the football more than you? Do they like Formula One more than you? Because on the weekends I love Formula One more than I love Rich. UFC, what is it that they love? The kids, do they love fishing more than they love you?
1: Fishing.
2: Because?
1: Golf's a big one.
2: Golf is a big one.
1: I used to live next door to a bloke that's literally out both Saturday and Sunday because he has to play golf.
2: Of course, you just got to do it. Got to do it.
1: Do you have to?
2: Busy week, got to let off some steam.
1: Yeah.
2: There's a really funny post that I saw of this woman who was showing the difference, excuse me, between her husband's face when he's posing with her. Have a little look behind you.
1: Oh, yeah.
2: So that's him when he's in a photo with her. He's
1: good
2: just
1: looking
2: like,
1: couple.
2: Good looking couple. But yeah. He's just like, I hate being here. Don't take my photo. I'm not posing. I'm not smiling. I refuse. I'm having a terrible time. I hate my life. Compared to photos with him with a fish where he's having the time of his life.
1: Oh, he really loves the fish.
2: The actual time of his life.
1: He loves being with those fish.
2: He loves the fish more than he loves his
1: life.
2: He
1: loves those dead fish that he's holding in those...
2: But people have commented on photos on my social sometimes about how Rich doesn't look like he's having a good time at all.
1: Sometimes. I mean, sometimes he cracks a smile and you know that's a real good...
2: Well, because he refuses to pose. He's not going to do it.
1: Right.
2: And anyone that's ever met Rich knows that he's always having a good time, but he just will not pose. So I have to like try and catch him candidly.
1: Yeah.
2: Like if he's laughing or having a good time, I have to try and catch that. But if I ever want to get a photo with him, I have to like smile.
1: He posted some nice ones recently. So there's a gun to
2: his back. He's like a hostage in a photo with me. I'm like, take a nice photo. Because we look back at all our photos on our TV at home. We have like on Apple TV, we have like a screensaver that goes up and it just flashes all photos from, you know, we've been together for 18 years, 17 years or something. And it's so fun. And you look back and he's like, oh, I love that photo. But in the moment, he hates taking the photos.
1: Yeah, I get that though.
2: Yeah. But it's nice to look back at the memories. So slap on a smile and shut up.
1: Let's go to Riley.
3: Hello. My partner loves golf more than he loves me.
1: Yeah, I can really see that. I'm just so glad I'm not a golf guy because that would drive my lady at home crazy.
3: Yes. Yeah, well, he spent about $2,000 on a new golf set because loved it that much.
2: How often does he play?
3: He tries to go pretty much every weekend, and so much so that he has convinced my daughter to start watching golf videos with him on YouTube.
2: Oh, my God, that's dangerous.
1: Does he also throw in a cheeky driving range through the week too, like just after work, just pop to the driving range?
3: Look, he would love to, but he works like 13, 14 hours a day, so he doesn't get the chance to.
2: What do you do when he's playing golf?
3: Well, I try and entertain the children.
2: There we go.
1: Of course, you're holding down the fort at home.
2: Yeah, doing the important work while he's out bashing a ball.
1: Good thing is about golf too, it's real quick.
2: Yep, so quick. Doesn't take any time at all, and it's cheap.
1: And you never like hang out at the club after.
2: No, you never have a couple of drinks and say that the game went long.
1: No.
2: got caught up on the course.
1: Alana, what does your partner love more than you?
4: He loves lawn mowing the lawn.
2: Mm-hmm. Is he one of those ones that does the lines in the lawn?
4: Yes, but sometimes he'll even mow the neighbour's lawn if they look like they're struggling to do a good enough job.
1: Does he hate coming inside, does he?
4: I don't know. It does my head in.
2: Oh, my gosh, I can only imagine.
1: Natalie, what about you?
5: My husband loves our cats more than me. I'm actually allergic to cats, but we have four cats.
2: What?
5: And he will allow the cats to come inside, even though he knows I'm allergic. If it's cold outside, like last night, he put the heater on because the cats were cold. If it's too hot outside, he'll put the aircon on so the cats can come in and get cool.
2: He really loves the cats more than you.
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0: Ricky Lee and Tim on Star 104.5. Ricky Lee and Tim's.
1: You ready?
2: I think.
1: It's Karaoke Bar Friday. You got to be ready.
2: Is that what this is called?
1: That's what it's called. Look around you. Keita Alexander's here, and we've got like screens, and we've got logos.
2: I feel like Karaoke Bar Fridays is a little misleading because it seems like
1: we're not going to get you to sing Islands in the Stream.
2: No,
3: don't make me do what we did last time. No. That was horrendous. I was like, I better sing well this time because I was just yelling. I was yelling last. What was that game?
2: It's called Sing.
1: Yeah.
2: But this is Karaoke Bar Fridays. This is where we love music and we love music artists, and we want to give particularly Aussie artists a place to come and perform their new music when it comes out.
1: And it was named by Angus and Julia Stone.
3: Oh, that makes sense.
1: Yeah.
3: Karaoke bar.
2: Yes. So that's why it's called Karaoke Bar Fridays.
1: And you always bring presents when you come in. I mean, I've just been given a signed picture of Keita.
3: It is to both of you. It's not just you.
2: Yeah, because I was going to say, there was only one and I've been Tim's given. Really
1: We've been
2: taken
1: given. Okay.
2: custody of that photo.
3: I was going to bring two. And then I thought you guys could share, but it's not giving sharing.
1: I'll put it in my wallet. Right. We'll time share it.
2: Our desks are side by side. Maybe we could put it in the middle, our two desks.
1: On the border.
2: Between our Oscar Piastri and Max Verstappen Formula One hats.
3: Wow.
1: How do you feel though? Today's the day. The album, we've been talking about it for a long time, but Rage is out today.
3: Yay.
1: Do you feel great?
3: I love it. I love this record so much.
1: Okay.
2: Custody of that photo.
3: I was going to bring two. And then I thought you guys could share, but it's not giving sharing.
1: I'll put it in my wallet. Right. We'll time share it.
2: Our desks are side by side. Maybe we could put it in the middle, of our two desks.
1: On the border.
2: Between our Oscar Piastri and Max Verstappen Formula One hats.
3: Wow.
1: How do you feel though? Today's the day.

0: drunk singing the whole time. I was like, shut up. Okay. I am enjoying my art. Yeah. I'm so proud of it.
1: And everyone's here to enjoy it, not you.
0: Yeah. I was like, let them listen.
1: I mean, that must be so fun. When you work on something for so long and then to actually get to sit in the room, because generally the first time is when you're playing, you know, you're on tour and you're playing the songs that you get to see your fans' reaction to the songs. To actually play them the album before it's out and to see them in real time reacting to it, that must have been pretty special.
2: Yeah, I've never done it before. I've never given fans a sneak peek like that of the whole record before it's out. So every time a song finished, they would all look at me and be like, yeah. Oh, my little love hearts. I'm like, yeah.
3: It's hard to listen because I was lucky enough in January to listen with Flea to his new album. Wow. And there was only about 20 of us there, but he did a really great thing where he sat up the front, but then with his back to everybody. So we're all looking at his back and just bopping along, you know?
2: See, I think I should have been at the front because I was like mid back. So everyone had to turn.
3: Yeah, right.
1: But isn't there also a thing too, like there are people that you've, especially you, Tim, you've had to sit through people playing you albums and music and songs as a person in radio that hasn't been good. Like what that would be a very
3: awkward. I got flown to America from a very big boy band. I won't mention their names.
2: One Direction.
3: That's no.
1: There's three of them in the band.
3: TV cameras everywhere. And I was standing around the studio and they're on either side of me and I've got control of the fader and I'm having to go, yeah.
2: Now the pressure's on. What if you're doing that for me right
3: now? No, we're not. Why we invite you, because we love your music. We absolutely love your music. Rage, the title track, is my absolute favourite. But which song are you going to be performing for us today?
2: We're going to do Worth It. And it's actually our first time. We ran it once.
3: Really?
1: So where's the best way to do it? White knuckle your way through it.
2: What's that? It's not Death by Fire, but like...
4: Trial
2: by fire. Yeah. There we go.
3: We'll just know if I do this.
2: Yeah. It's the scrunch
3: face. This is not good. This will be great.
1: This is also what's so special about this is that we get to hear these songs, you know,
2: in such a raw,
1: back, such a raw form, and it's really special. This is what music is all about, right?
2: Yeah. I actually loved the Angus and Julia one you guys did, and I saw it before I even knew I was going to do this. I was like, yes, someone's bringing it back, like the desks in radio.
1: Yeah. Scene.
2: I feel like I don't know. It just got so. Polished.
3: Yeah.
1: Yeah.
2: All the radio stuff. So this feels cool.
3: Yeah. Well, we're looking forward to it. This is Worth It from Keita Alexander. The new album, Rage, is out today. Take it away.

0: Oh my gosh, what a song. Those lyrics are so good.
1: Are you not easy? Is that the whole point?
2: Yeah, no,
1: you're not easy to be around?
2: No.
1: I can tell.
0: What is it that you would say? What is the hardest part about you?
1: We're only have a short amount of time.
2: I think behind closed doors, I just say exactly what I feel and think.
0: Great.
2: Yeah, I know, but it's not great because I do feel like a sometimes. Or I feel like I gossip too much or I'm just like a bit too loud.
0: But sometimes you need that. And when you have your person and you know that you're kind of in a safe space to do that. I mean, I do it every single day when I get home.
2: Yeah.
0: My husband's like, you're a nightmare.
3: You're
0: I'm like, thank you.
3: You're
1: Well, congratulations. Today is the day. The new album, Rage, that song is absolutely beautiful. It's called Worth It. There's plenty of bangers on there. It's so lovely to have you back in here and thank you so much for doing that with us today. Star 104.

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1: Yesterday, the brand new Sam Smith song came out. They are releasing their fifth album, Hazel Eyes, August 21. And this new song, like with Sam, their music has always been about finding love, being heartbroken, whereas now Sam has found love. And this new music really, really gives you a taste of that. And it's really beautiful. This is a song about his fiancé, Christian, who is a lovely man. And this is a song called My Guy by Sam Smith. And I-

0: How good, brand new Sam Smith.
1: Sam, happy and in love. It's so beautiful.
0: Good. Hey, I love the Borderline Boys from Auckland in New Zealand. They're so fun. They're so good. They're playing the Singapore Grand Prix.
1: I also saw Janet Jackson is going to be playing. There's a whole bunch of amazing artists playing. Oh.
0: I went to see the Chili Peppers, Fatboy Slim, Gwen Stefani and Muse.
1: Oh, my God.
0: And I saw zero laps of the Grand Prix.
1: Yeah, I'm surprised you came back.
0: Their debut self-titled album is out today, and this is a track from it. It's called Skyline. This is Borderline.

0: like this.
1: Yeah, I can't wait to see them live next month. I'm going to put them on the podcast too. That's Borderline.
0: Oh, I love it. Oh, I just want to keep listening to it.
1: I know, it's really good.
0: Oh, I love that.
1: It's Skyline by Borderline. Okay.
0: Okay. My girl, Amy Shark, she's got a brand new song out today. It's called It's Kinda Hot. It's from her upcoming album, Soft Pop, which is going to be out on July 31. You can pre-save that now, pre-order it, do all of the stuff. You can get one of those fluffy, beautiful vinyls.
1: I know, it looks
0: vinyls.
1: Great. I touched it. I got to touch it.
0: I know. It looks so good. If like that's like that is one of those things where you get influence from seeing, I just want it because it's fluffy and gorgeous. And the music video for this song is out, and she's like red. She's like a devil. She's got big bajungas.
1: Okay.
0: It's a whole thing. It's,
1: all right.
0: If you want to go and check it out, it's kinda hot. This is Amy Shark.

0: love
1: it's
0: that.
1: It's kind of hot, am I right? It.
0: Okay, let's finish off with someone who is just so cool. We both love Peggy Goo. I saw her at the Roundhouse a little while ago. It was like a very cool show.
1: Yeah.
0: And there's nothing really more to it.
1: I've always felt that Peggy Goo's too cool for me. And then you've introduced me to Peggy Goo music. So now it comes up in my feed. And we both chose this song today because it's a killer.
0: It's Woman. Turn this up. This is Peggy Goo.

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1: When we have such a good team, it's nice to send them out sometimes and do some work, do
2: some real hobnobbing. Yeah, but also groundbreaking, hardcore journalistic work.
1: Yeah, that's it. You've heard The Rock. You've seen The Rock on a lot of different media outlets, a lot of different shows, but never like this. We've got Jermaine in here, producer Maddie as well. We sent you to the Moana premiere last night.
3: Yes, we did.
2: I'm just watching a video, Maddie, of The Rock giving you name suggestions for the baby.
4: How special was that?
2: And signing the bump.
1: Look, we've got it here. This is The Rock signing your tummy.
5: Perfect.
6: Look at that. Look at that.
4: Please.
5: Okay. Here, we having a boy or a girl?
4: We don't know. It's a surprise.
5: I love that. All right. Well, you know, if you have a girl, Dwanetta, a boy, Dwayne.
4: Dwayne. Well, we haven't chosen a name yet, but now we have. Thank you so much.
5: Congratulations.
4: Thank you.
5: First
4: time. Yeah.
5: Oh, it's going to be great. You guys having a first?
3: So, oh, no, we're just colleagues.
5: Oh, God.
3: He thought I was straight.
2: No. No, he didn't.
1: Oh, my God. Oh, my God. Okay, Jermaine, this is you catching up with The Rock.
3: Oh, yeah, okay, go on, play it.
1: And Moana is out July 8th, by the way, the live-action film.
5: How you doing, man?
3: So nice to meet
5: you. Good to meet you.
3: Congratulations on Moana.
5: Looks like we're the last one, so no pressure.
3: It's such a special film, so congratulations.
5: Thank you,
3: and
5: brother.
3: Congratulations on the beautiful hair from the film.
5: It's gorgeous.
3: I'm sure Mal would love the Puppetoy shampoo.
5: He would. Lush coconut.
3: Lush coconut. That's his favorite.
5: I talked to Maui, yes.
3: I love that so much. How did it feel breaking up with those luscious locks after filming the film?
5: Who says I broke up?
3: Oh, okay.
5: Came home with me. Okay, everyone's like,
3: It came home with you. Where is it stored right now?
5: In a safe that opens up Friday night about 2 a.m.
3: I love that so much. Congratulations.
1: So at the end?
3: Don't know. I was so nervous.
1: He's so tall.
2: What is the first thing you said to The Rock? Congratulations on the hair in the movie.
3: I had so many questions planned, like pancakes and his children. And the first thing I thought of was his luscious locks, was his hair.
1: Can we see the full chat anywhere?
3: Absolutely not. You can hear it on the podcast.
2: Was there more?
3: No, that was the only. I got one question allowed. One question.
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2: There is a $40 million lotto jackpot tonight.
3: Oh, Nat.
2: Thursday.
3: $40 million.
2: Yeah.
3: Can't even imagine winning lotto. Yep. But
2: would it make you happy?
3: Yeah, absolutely.
2: I'll be going, a cautionary tale, Sean, because I know that the problem with you is you make deals with everybody around Lotto, and I think that you don't keep track of those deals, and that if you were to win, all the people who've made deals would come back to you with their hand out, and that could be problematic.
3: It's an individual deal per Lotto.
4: We made a deal, didn't we, Shawnee?
3: I'm not going to say no because I can't remember.
4: He doesn't remember.
2: Exactly. So let me tell you the story of a kid. He's like 18 or 19 in the UK. He won Lotto, $4 million.
3: Unbelievable.
2: So it's roughly 7.6 million Australian dollars, right? Yeah. So he's just stoked.
3: Well, I'd move country straight away.
2: Being a youngster, he's like, oh, I can set myself up. I can really, you know, this is going to propel me forward.
3: Of course.
2: But, you know, he's like, I love my mum and dad. So he went to his mum and dad after about a week. For a week, he didn't really tell anybody. He's like, I'm just going to absorb it and make some decisions and sort of not do anything rash. So he's a pretty sensible kid, right? Because you know what you would do.
3: What would you do in other circumstances in terms of keeping it under control?
2: It would be so under my hat, Sean, that you would have no clue.
3: On day one, when you've won 40 large, which is tomorrow night.
2: Yeah.
3: You would be able to keep it in, turn up to work, face me.
2: Yes, yes.
3: And just go about your day.
2: Yeah.
3: You bitch.
2: I am so deceptive. You would have no clue. After a week, he went to his mum and dad and he said, great news, I've won Lotto and I'm going to give you, from his $4 million, he said, I'm going to give you $750,000. Now, £1,000. His parents are mortgage-free.
3: Yeah.
2: So they're not battlers. They basically just living their best life. You know, they're not...
3: Yep.
2: They have
3: yep.
2: no financial worries. And they said, that's not enough. You have to give us half. And
3: half?
2: He said, wait, what? They put their hand up. Now, he bought the ticket. It wasn't like they'd given it to him as a gift. He bought the ticket himself. And they were not happy with the £750,000. It wasn't like they needed their house paid off. They weren't living in a council flat.
3: Yeah. £750,000.
2: And they said, no, that's not enough.
3: That's going to get you through a lot.
2: Whereas, and they've lived their life. They've set themselves up. They're great. This is this kid's opportunity to set himself up for life. And they're like, no, we want half of that.
3: So they've had a falling out.
2: Yeah.
3: He's had a falling out
2: money,
3: with his parents
2: money.
3: Offering them money.
2: Yeah. And he said the offer is still on the table and they're pursuing it further. He said, no, I'm still happy for you to have that 700, because I would have said, all right, don't worry about it. See you later. But no, he said, no, I will still give them the 750,000, but they want more.
3: Sometimes money gets between families in a big way.
2: They're calling the kid selfish.
3: Yeah, I did see that.
2: It's like he's 19.
3: He's been called selfish.
2: Yeah. They're calling him selfish. Well, you didn't win it.
3: Is this one of these bargaining things where you just start high and then you really
2: want to accept a million? They're not giving.
3: I don't know.
2: Money, you know, it can come between families,
3: big
2: right?
3: Big time in families. Big time in families. Mm. Deceased estates is one of them.
2: Yeah.
3: But also winnings. I don't know how that goes with winnings.
2: Yeah.
3: All the time.
2: When I was at uni, one of my friends, she was my best friend, actually. We shared a house together. And she, for Father's Day, bought some lotto tickets for her dad. And they won, was something like $16,000 in on the Super 66.
3: Yeah,
2: remember that?
3: Yeah.
2: So that was they won some money on that, and my friend's boyfriend said, "Oh, well, we gave them the ticket, so automatically the rule in our family is we get half." And the parent said, "Oh, they just basically cut off the like $660 or something. Said you can have that, and we keep the rest." And they're like, "No, that's." We get half. Unwritten rule of giving somebody a lotto ticket, and that it was a bit tense there for a while.
3: I don't know. I know there's an unwritten rule.
2: If you're gifting a ticket,
3: it's still up to the person who wins.
2: Right. I agree.
3: Yeah.
2: I agree.
0: Star

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2: Cautionary tale with $40 million in Powerball up for grabs tomorrow night. You never know. You need to think about who you share it with. A young British guy scored $4 million. It's a great win. He was only 18 or 19, you know, so his whole life ahead of him. He's like, yeah, I can really set myself
3: perfect
2: up.
3: Perfect timing.
2: And he said to his mum and dad, here's, who are mortgage-free and living their best lives, here's £750,000 for you guys. I want you to have that. And they said, that's not enough. Give us half.
3: Oh, they didn't win it. And $750 said, large. No, that's not bad.
2: No.
3: God, pounds.
2: Money comes between families. Let's go to Kylie in Janebrook. Hello, Kylie. Oh, hang on. Hello, Kylie.
4: Hey.
2: You there?
4: Hi.
2: Oh, okay.
3: Hi, Kylie.
2: Now, we know that money can come between people. What happened?
4: My friend and her friend had the same numbers. They used to put them on, the same numbers on feet, absolutely years and years. They took it in turns each week. It was my friend's turn to put the numbers on. They were at their own houses watching the draw. The numbers are just popping out one after. And then she came to the realisation that she had forgotten to put their lotto on that week.
3: Oh, my Lord. Kylie, no way.
4: Her friend phoned and started, and she had to break the news that she hadn't put the numbers on. That was the end of the friendship. To this day, they've not spoken since.
2: No.
3: What would have? Do you know what they would have won, Kylie?
4: Oh, it was the big Division One. It was a long time ago, but a lot of money back then,
3: If you don't do that, Nat, are you obliged to get a loan out and hand it to your friend?
2: No. For a Division One lotto win? What banks?
3: We won. We won. You didn't put the numbers on. We've been,
2: I know.
3: It's your turn.
2: But 100% you'd be the person who forgot to put the numbers on, Sean. So.
3: Not a true word spoken.
2: So it's in your interest to say no.
3: Okay.
2: You're not liable. But geez, that's tough, isn't it? I know somebody who at her job, she used to organise the work one. And every week people would put their money in, and times got a little bit tough and some people didn't put their money in, and then they won. And so then it fell on her to be the one to decide whether to, and people were begging her, begging.
3: Yeah.
2: And this would have been, you know, maybe everybody's share was a matter of like 10 or 20,000, but to, you know, these people, it was a real working class kind of arrangement. She in the end, she did pay the people that hadn't put their money in because it was a small country town. They would have just, it would have ripped the town apart.
3: Yeah, that would have been court
2: stories. Imagine that being your responsibility to be the one who has to decide people's fate. And, of course, the ones who had paid, they would have gotten a bigger share.
3: They would have.
2: Yeah.
3: Oh,
2: tough
3: nasty
2: position. Daniel's in Naranda. Hello. Oh, hang on.
3: Hey, Dan. Are you there, mate?
2: I think he's calling through on the other line. Let's try this one. Daniel, are you there?
5: Yeah, good morning.
2: Oh,
5: guys.
2: Okay,
3: hey,
2: great.
5: Sorry, my reception dropped out.
2: Oh, no worries.
3: That's all right, brother.
2: Okay, talk to us about when money comes between people.
5: So mine's a bit of a sad story, actually. My parents divorced when I was quite young, about three. My dad had full custody of us, and we lived down south on this big farm. And he actually passed away from a massive heart attack when I was about 11.
2: Oh, that's tough.
5: So we kind of had to find contact with our mum, and ended up getting shipped up to the city. Went back down to the house a couple of days later to kind of clean the house out, and my dad's like family and extended family had gone there and cleaned out the whole house, basically just left us with the clothes that we had in our kind of cupboards. It come around to like the estate time, and my nana had written in this little diary of times that my dad had borrowed money from her, like $1,000 here, $1,000 there. It was about $17,000. And then when it came time with the estate, she contested the will to have that money paid back.
2: She put her hand out. But that's money that should have gone to you kids, right?
5: Yeah. So she contested that, and then they even went in to contest half of the super and then half of the sale of the house when it got sold. Or the farm, I mean.
2: So you dipped out big time.
5: It dragged through court for a couple of years.
2: The lawyers got rich.
5: The amount of money that kind of we lost from it was quite substantial, like a couple of $100,000.
2: Yeah.
5: Safe to say I kind of lost contact with her for about 27 years. and then one of my aunties, like, recently, like, reached out and kind of had a bit of a conversation and a bit of a family intervention, and started talking to her like a little bit again. And then every now and then she'll send birthday cards to my kids with no money in it.
3: Oh, the least you can do.
2: Put a $10 note in, for God's sake.
5: Yeah.
2: Dan, right? Dan,
5: nothing.
3: Yeah, it's an interesting one, Dan, because if you play the long game with your Nana and don't know how long this is going to be, you could get back in her will and get the money back.
5: Yeah. Oh, it's down here.

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1: We've got the one and only Kelsey Brown in the studio this morning.
2: Knows her
1: straight
2: netball.
1: From the US.
3: Yes, I'm back.
1: Kels, hey, let's get into the netball straight away. Nat was frothing on Sunday when she was at the game.
2: It was a great win. Great win against the Mavs.
3: Absolutely. Yeah, no, I'm very, very happy that the Fever are back there. It struck me as interesting, though, because they were very happy with that win. I was like, were we not expecting to win that from a Fever point of view?
2: Well, the Mavs had pipped them just a few weeks ago. So, at home as well. So.
3: Yeah. But I just think this Fever team, they've just managed to find some form at the right time. They're coming up against a Vixens team who are in not great form. They've lost four games on the trot. So I think if Fever are going to get this win.
2: Bit of redemption for last year's grand final.
3: Yes. Mm. The Vixens have got the Fever the last two big finals, though.
1: Yes.
3: So it's an interesting, it makes for good storyline, let's just say that, for a commentary team.
1: Yeah, well, the grand final last year, which was devastating in that sense. But, I mean, more so that you go to play in a grand final when you're the best team and it's played on your opposition's home court.
2: Yeah.
1: That's crazy.
3: Yeah,
1: anyway, that was sold a while ago.
2: it's difficult. And that the injection of Ruth Ariung into goalkeeper midway through last Sunday's game, she was the catalyst. Like, it just literally, she turned the game.
3: What has impressed me the most about Ruth Ariung is that that's her first finals game, and she goes out and she tears it apart.
2: Blitz.
3: And I think the journey that Ruth's been on with the injury, it's hard to come back from an injury anyway. I know
2: she snapped her Achilles.
3: Yes.
2: Right? Yeah,
3: and then
2: a serious injury.
3: And then the year before that, she was out with an ACL. So she's done probably the two major injuries that you can do in it as a netballer. So for her to come back, have the confidence to play how she did in her first finals campaign, she's 20 years of age. Just so impressive. And I think Dan Ryan will be incredibly happy with what he's got there. It's a gem.
2: I think so.
1: Yeah, she was the absolute spark in that. I'm going to go to the NBA finals, which we got to speak to you about when you were over in New York. Unbelievable.
2: The dream
1: stuff.
2: Gig.
3: Yes.
1: And speaking of sparks, Jalen Brunson, watching him go to work. For everybody out there, he's a superstar of the NBA, but he's always kind of been a bit underrated and
3: respected.
1: Probably because of he's not the big dude and dunking it from the halfway point, but he made it happen.
3: Well, there's plenty of people that questioned whether he was going to be the type of guy, they call it a 1A guy, that gets it done.
2: Yeah,
3: your marquee player, whether he was going to. He stands at 6'1", which is still relatively tall. But just the way that he went to work and the clutch shots that he delivered for the Knicks, I was so impressed by that Knicks lineup. And just, I think for me, I got some really great insight into the mentality away from the court. They were so locked in. I have never seen a group of guys, whether it was at a media day with the access we were getting, with the interviews, with the press conferences, anytime they rocked up to training, you could just see that they were locked in. 5-game series, and you know, it can go to 7 games, is a hard amount of time to just stay really focused. So impressive. And I just loved watching that Knicks team go about it. And Jalen Brunson is a very special player. And I'm glad that he proved everyone wrong, because can you imagine everyone saying you're not the guy to bring the Knicks a championship, and then you do it 53 years in the making. So
2: amazing.
3: Credit to him.
1: Second round draft pick, and he was at the Dallas Mavericks with Luka Doncic. They had a full on team.
2: Yeah.
4: Everyone's better than Jalen Brunson until it's time to
3: be better than Jalen Brunson. What a quote.
1: It's incredible. When you're there live and seeing these athletes get around, is it more than you expect? Are they better? Are they bigger?
3: So Wemby is just the most insane thing I've ever seen. I don't even understand what he is. And I, couldn't take my eyes off him.
1: Yeah.
3: And the access that you get to these players, I think, is something that blew my mind as well. I'm standing this far, you know, a meter away from the players and just watching them go about their business. They are strong. They are so quick. I think when you watch sport on TV, you can't actually see the physicality a lot of the time.
1: Yeah,
3: but when you're watching it at ground level and just the height of these players, it did really blow my mind. And I'm a massive basketball fan. I've watched it for my whole life. But seeing it in the flesh and the likes of a Wemby, who I just can't wait to see what he does over the next 10 years. I think at 22 years of age, to have that amount of resilience, and he carried the weight of the Spurs on his shoulders and still managed to play some unbelievable games. So I'm excited for the Spurs fans for the future, to be honest. They'll be there. But to answer your question, it's just mind-blowing to see them in the flesh.
2: And what about like all the celebrities on the, you know, on the court side? And you were just about sitting on Timothy Chalamet's knee.
3: Yes, like, so I was standing next to Timothy Chalamet at the presentation of the Eastern Conference Finals, and I kind of got to a point where I was like, cool. like, whatever.
2: Whatevs.
3: And that's just how many there are. There's just so Spike Lee walked past you every second of the day. But when you think about it and the things that he's achieved and what he's created, it's
1: Well, we wondered.
3: Insane.
1: We wondered because
2: and he's
1: we
2: not a bandwagon jumper. He's been he's a diehard Knicks fan for right across the years.
3: And this is what I've said about the likes of a Timothy Chalamet and a Spike Lee and even a Ben Stiller is we know them as movie stars and you know singers and and that, but what they really are at the core is just a kid who loves sport. And you hear Timothy Chalamet and he used to scalp tickets to the scalpers and just their journey with the Knicks. And
2: There's a photo during the rounds of little tiny Timmy as a little boy where he won a competition. You had to, it was like a treasure hunt at Grand Central Station or something, and he found the tickets and he's being presented to them, presented them by two Knicks players at the time as a child. He's like 10. So he's been, you know, this is a lifelong thing for him.
3: And it's just they show you what sport is about. Like why we love sport. We love supporting a team. We love feeling like we belong. We love community. And it doesn't matter how big of a star you are, you can still get around your organisation or your club. And I thought that was really special to me because I love sport for that reason.
2: Yes.
3: I love feeling
2: a great
3: part
2: unifier.
3: Of something. Yeah. And it's cool to see celebrities just kids.
2: Being fans.
3: Yeah.
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2: A lady called Marie Diamond, she was on a podcast talking about, she was asked the question about feng shui or feng shui.
3: Feng
2: what
3: shui?
2: Do you go with?
3: Feng shui.
2: Feng shui. Okay, we're going with feng shui this morning. She's an expert. She's called a feng shui master now.
3: Oh, a master.
2: There
3: Black
2: you go.
3: Belt.
2: It's not easy
3: you
2: to
3: don't
2: get.
3: Mind.
2: Not easy to get.
3: Yes.
2: So the question was thrown to her about living in a cul-de-sac. Now, it's normally the prized piece of land in a street if you've got a cul-de-sac to be at the end.
3: There's no through traffic. It's like just it's the suburban dream of being able to play cricket in the street because there's no cars rushing past, right?
2: Yep.
3: Yeah, that's what you know. One another.
2: Yep.
3: It's the neighbours thing, right?
2: Yeah, it's brilliant. Yeah. And we played cricket in the street right in front of it. Rana Court in Willerton, 6155 to all the people out there.
3: Represent.
2: Absolutely. And it was the best ever. But she's saying it is not a
3: feng shui
2: place to live because the negative energy gets stuck in the circle, the semicircle.
3: Oh, no. Can you get rid of it with a mirror or something? What?
2: How do you get rid of it? Great question.
3: They do use mirrors and like wind chimes and things to move the energy around. Yeah.
2: What about a sage stick? Does it do anything?
3: No, that's something else.
2: Okay.
3: It's not feng shui, it's something else.
2: Okay. So according to the master, Marie Diamond, you need to not have a front door. You need to have a side entry door.
3: Oh.
2: Because that
3: So brick
2: wards
3: up the front door.
2: Brick up the front
3: door. It tricks them. It tricks them.
2: Tricks them.
3: They don't know where to go.
2: Have you got the garage door up? Because I can't get down the side.
3: Yeah.
2: That is the key to doing
3: it
2: all.
3: So if you live in a cul-de-sac and at the moment you've got a front door, we need you to brick that up and then knock an entrance in the side. All right? It's good to something to do over the weekend.
2: Yep.
3: Get the sledgehammer out.
2: Yep. She's just talking about the fact that she grew up in a cul-de-sac and eventually they had to move out because there's too many negative stuff going
3: on. Get out.
2: Things are going poorly.
3: So you
2: they
3: grew
2: didn't have
3: up,
2: a side entrance.
3: Was there a lot of negativity in your
2: life? Absolutely not. Had the best time
3: You've never
2: ever.
3: Been happier. What about as your future unfolded?
2: Well, I've looked for many places. I live in Bicton, but I'm looking for a cul-de-sac in Bicton. Just to get back on track.
3: Just to get back in the vibe. Yeah, there's not many, is there, actually? You'd have to look hard. I think probably down near the one that goes down towards the Water Polo Club. That's technically cul-de-sac.
2: Yes.
3: It's a no-through road. Is that the same thing?
2: I don't know. If you've got a side door, it doesn't matter. Because you're free as a bird. Free as a bird.
3: I know that it's not good luck from a feng shui point of view that if you live on a road and then there's a T intersection, if you're at the house that's opposite the T, that's no good. And if there's big arrows pointing towards your house, like the arrows, the markings on the road and things like that, that's supposed to be bad feng shui if they're pointing at your place.
2: Are you also, that's terrible. Mm. Are you also supposed to have your bed facing, like your feet facing a door?
3: Yes, there are things to do with that. That's bad if it's facing straight out the door.
2: Now, Amy's got an article, our producer Amy's got an article about the top 12 things going around when it comes to feng shui or feng shui.
4: Number 5, correct, bed.
3: Yes.
4: Says the bed should be in the centre, not touching the wall on either side except for the back part.
2: Yes. Oh, can't touch the wall.
4: No,
3: the side of
4: back.
2: Oh, yes.
3: Side, yeah.
4: A bed as well as a desk stove needs to be placed into a command position, which means you need to see the entrance when rising your head.
3: Yeah, so if when you first look up, you need to be able to see the entrance. The entrance can't be behind you.
4: Yeah.
3: And also, but having said that, this is a setup for my room and it doesn't put me on.
2: You need a side bloody entrance, mate.
3: I need to get rid
2: Not
3: of the smell
2: door.
3: Of dog,
2: I know you go through
3: I think,
2: the back
3: probably.
2: Door.
3: Hush your mouth, sir.
2: No.
3: I'm a lady.
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2: We are talking about little feng shui tips because Sean started listening to podcasts about feng shui, which is interesting. We have our co-worker Nat. I have a spare Nat with me at all times.
3: That's a good idea. Just go morning, down. Nat.
4: I love it how you call me co-worker and colleague.
2: Friend.
4: Yeah.
2: Okay. We're friends too.
4: Hey, it's so funny you guys were talking about this because literally this morning I was on Instagram at about 4 o'clock in the morning, as all mothers are, and I saw this thing where you put 9 lemons on it in a bowl and you put it in like the dining room or in the lounge room, and it clears the air, purifies the air, makes it nice and...
2: smells nice. And if you've got something for your margaritas, yes?
4: Yeah. So yesterday, Asher in sales, she brought in two boxes...
2: A mountain of lemons. Her tree is booming.
4: Crazy. So the first thing I did this morning was grab a bowl from the kitchen.
2: Yes.
4: Count my 9 lemons.
2: 9 specifically.
3: Why 9? Any ideas?
4: I'm not sure why it's 9. It just says it neutralises negative energy, it invites prosperity, promotes vibrant vitality.
2: And attracts fruit flies. Whoa. It's amazing.
4: Yeah. I've trotted it down to the our department.
2: And what's happened so far?
4: So far, it's been great. Everyone's so happy.
3: And everyone's made budget.
4: The lemons are shriveled.
2: They've sucked up all the negative energy.
3: That might be a point. Do you have to recharge the lemons by putting new ones in on a daily
4: basis?
3: Yeah,
4: maybe under a full moon or something. Yeah. I don't know. I'll read it up.
2: Sure. Okay.
3: We've got something.
4: Okay, 9 is considered the ultimate auspicious number. It represents completion, fulfillment, longevity, and the culmination of a cycle.
2: Oh, okay.
4: Hey, bring it on. Do you like that?
2: Nice.
4: What do you think, Sean?
3: I think someone just made that up, but we're going with it.
2: Let's go to Claire in Thornley. Good morning, Claire.
5: Good morning, guys.
2: Now, hi, feng Claire. Shui is a bit of... You're right into it, yeah?
5: Yes, I've been practicing it for the last 20 years.
2: Yes.
5: And it's all about positioning your items and, yeah, but I think the most effective one that I've ever had, I'm not sure if I'm pronouncing it right, would be the Bagua mirror.
2: Right.
3: Bagua mirror.
2: Yes, okay. So what do you do?
5: The Bagua mirror is like a hexagon.
2: Yes.
5: And it's got a circle mirror in the middle and you hang it. The reason why I use this is that we get a lot of people move in with the rentals next to us.
3: Yep.
5: This also sort of gets away the bad negativity. So if you point the Bagua specifically at that house, the noise and the tenants end up moving out.
3: And you've used this to success?
5: This has worked in 2 of the houses that I've been in. Even if it's like a noisy dog, as soon as you put up the Bagua mirror, silence.
3: Wow, we're all getting one, aren't we? All my neighbours are getting one on me.
2: I was going to say. Yeah, we know how that's going to work.
3: Yeah, that is very interesting.
2: Yes.
3: Hey, have you heard about putting like a red rug at the front of your door as part of a spirit thing?
5: The mat has got the coins and the red ribbon. You put it underneath the mat. I've also got 2 foo dogs that protect me, and I've never had my house broken into. Touch wood.
3: Sorry, wow. What dogs were they?
2: What sort of dogs?
5: Foo dogs. You know, the lion that holds the... Yes.
3: Oh, yes.
2: Yeah,
3: lion.
2: Right. Yeah.
3: Okay. How do you set up your kitchen? I want to know that one.
2: Sean?
5: It's kind of weird because we actually built a house. And when we built it, we actually put wealth coins in the concrete and a blue door. We're very much into it. And I'm not sort of onto the wealth side of it.
3: Yep.
5: More about, you know, good feng shui and health and... and all that, and that's what seems to work for me. But the kitchen has always got to be clean, no clutter in the house. Always got to make sure that the entrance is closed.
3: You're in trouble now. Yeah.
5: So, yeah.
3: Does it face anywhere? Claire?
5: Any what, sorry?
3: Does it face any way, like northeast, anything like that?
5: Yeah, you've got to be pretty good at the compass if you want to get well into your feng shui. You've got to know the positioning of everything. It's pretty interesting, but it works.
2: Yeah. Amazing.
5: I'm a believer.
2: I'm looking at a thing right now, Claire, that says if you should keep the path to the front door clear. So, and put something in your hallway that makes people pause because it stops the energy rushing in and out.
5: As you walk into my hallway, it's always clean, no leaves, nothing by the doorway. Otherwise, if I put in the rubbish by the door, nobody wants to walk in and, you know, smell your rubbish. Keep it nice and clean. I actually have a very calming room. I have like an African theme room.
2: Oh.
5: So when people walk in, they just see these beautiful artworks and candles and smell, and it really, everybody feels very warmly in my home.
2: Oh, we want to move in with you.
3: Mm.
2: Sounds delightful.
3: Very good.
5: It's so good.
2: Also, here's another tip for you,
3: yes,
2: Sean.
3: Please.
2: If you're trying to remove negative symbolism, right? So, for instance, if you're single and not happy with your situation, you don't have single things in your bedroom. You should put pairs of things.
3: Fantastic.
2: Yeah, right. Don't just have one chair. Have two.
3: and is this a thing about being able to attract?
2: Yes, that's right. You're like opening up to it. Yeah, to having another person there. I'm just going to throw out all the doubles of things.
3: Yeah, you want to do the opposite, just to make sure they don't come over. Okay, I got you.
2: I mean, so far, whatever I'm doing is working.
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5: 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Maybe a kangaroo bounces past for added effect. 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
2: Right now, 13, 24, 10, we're talking posters in your room.
3: Yeah, because actually school holidays, you can go out to Springfield to the Orion Shopping Centre and you can go into a retro rewind bedroom. And and in it, it's got like floor-to-ceiling posters.
4: That's pretty cool.
3: And got us thinking, what poster did you have when you were growing up?
2: Yeah, we all had various ones, but Susan's called out of Bunya. Good morning, Susan.
5: Good morning. How are you?
3: Good. What did you have growing up on your walls?
5: I had Wham. Yeah, definitely.
3: What else?
5: I love that song. I don't know if you remember, Aha.
3: Yes.
5: Morton Harkett, Aha, yes. Oh. And Michael Jackson.
2: Michael Jackson, yeah.
5: But it was mostly Wham. I was obsessed with George Michael.
2: Yeah. Bit of Wham.
5: No, I got the poster from the Smash Hit magazine.
4: I was
5: not sure if you remember.
4: Yeah, of course. Smash Hits. That's where you got all your... or pop posters from
2: right
4: back in the day.
2: Right.
3: Is that why we had more posters up? Because they had magazines?
4: Well, I'd say so. That's where you got them from, right? They were always the centre of magazines. You had, you know, that's
2: Oh, yeah, you could rip them
4: on.
2: Out. Yeah. Kelly out of Fernie Grove, what did you have up in your room?
6: Good morning. I had a few different ones. I had Kelly Slater.
2: Oh, nice.
6: I had New Kids on the Block. I also had Kevin from the Wonder Years.
4: That's a weird one.
3: Oh, Kevin from the little kid.
2: Yeah. Okay. Yeah, I was going to say, was it a crush, but it was a child. I suppose you were a kid too.
6: Probably and, of course, Marky Mark as well.
2: Oh, yeah, right. And a Funky Bunch.
6: Yeah.
4: I went through a Denny Minogue phase, I just remembered.
2: Oh, yeah.
4: I had some posters up. She had a topless calendar.
3: That's not this.
4: But that was on the wall.
3: That's not this segment.
4: It was a poster on the wall.
3: That's a different segment.
4: Were you
3: a school kid?
4: Oh, yeah.
2: He was 22.
4: Probably early 20s by that stage. I was still living at home.
3: Oh, okay, that's okay.
2: Danny's older than Kylie, isn't she?
3: Yeah, and she was the star first. She was on Young Talent Time, remember?
2: Yes.
3: So she was the singer, and then Kylie, I think, didn't get onto Young Talent Time, and so she took up acting.
4: Yeah, right.
3: And then circled back.
2: Stacey out of Strathpine, what have you got for us?
7: Hi, my sister had Patrick Swayze from Dirty Dancing.
4: Oh, yeah. You got that there?
3: This is the Ghost...
4: Oh, this is Dirty Dancing, though. This is from Ghost.
2: Yeah. The Patrick Swayze.
7: And I had Brad Pitt from Interview with the Vampire.
4: Gothic Brad.
3: Brad Pitt. Mm-hmm.
2: Was that where him and Tom Cruise were vampires?
7: Yep.
2: Yeah. Oh, that was such a weird movie. Brad Pitt and Tom Cruise are vampires together.
3: Wow.
4: But was he hot? You reckon he was hot as a vampire, Brad Pitt? He's hot as ever, isn't he?
7: Brad Pitt's hot as anything.
4: Yeah, he could be hot at anything.
3: Always.
4: You're right.
3: Even now, when he's in his 60s, isn't he?
4: He still looks as good.
2: When you think of Brad Pitt, what's your movie think of? Like, I think of Troy Brad Pitt.
3: Oh, do you?
2: Yeah.
3: I just think of him dating Jennifer Aniston.
2: Oh, you think of
3: but
2: that?
3: I don't think of a movie.
4: Yeah.
2: Fight Club Brad Pitt, very lean.
7: Oh, yeah.
3: Lean. Was he in a rom-com?
2: Don't know.
3: I like rom-com.
2: Justine out of Logan Reserve, what have you got?
3: I can't think of a single movie.
8: When I was small, I had Kiss. And I also had Wonder. Yep, that was the song. And then I had Wonder Woman.
3: I was obsessed with Wonder Woman as well.
4: Who was that?
3: Justine.
8: Yeah, and then when I got older, I had Kurt Cameron and Ralph Macchio.
4: Cameron from Growing Pains?
8: Yes.
3: And Ralph's from Karate Kid.
4: I want to remember Ralph's that. I can't remember a Brad Pitt film.
2: Not a single Brad Pitt movie. And then Bernie, wrap us up here out of Manly. What poster did you have on the wall?
8: I had Kiss on my wall and my sister on the other side had ABBA, so it was like a face-off, you know.
2: Oh, yeah.
3: Yeah.
4: ABBA versus Kiss.
3: Pretty different.
8: Yeah, I know, mate. Kiss had it all over them.
2: Yeah, I'd say so.
3: Kiss were tougher.
8: Yeah, that's right, yeah. It's that tongue.
3: Remember they said it was a tongue? It was an attachment? It was like a sewn-on.
4: Was it real? Do you reckon?
3: That's what they used to say, didn't they, Bernie? That was it.
8: I don't know. It's pretty long, though, hey?
2: Do some damage.
4: Makes you think, doesn't it?
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2: Yeah, let me take you back to 1988.
3: It was a great year.
2: It was a great year for Brisbane World Expo 88.
4: Sorry, Ashley.
3: Yeah. Yes, Expo 88.
2: Yeah, so I was in grade 7. So it was, I would have loved to have been old enough to, you know, be an adult at World Expo, having said that.
4: People who were around for Expo don't shut up about Expo.
3: It was so good.
4: Like,
3: so
4: everyone talks about Expo. Like, honestly, obviously I have no skin in the game. I wasn't alive for Expo.
3: You weren't alive?
4: No, I'm 91.
2: Yeah, it was crazy.
4: Yeah.
3: It transformed Brisbane.
4: Yeah, everyone tells me.
3: It's where South Bank is now, was industrial.
4: And the tower thing.
3: Remember?
4: Yeah.
2: It was like a festival. It was the whole of South Bank was a huge party every night for 6 months.
4: That'd be cool.
2: Like, actually think about that. I still go to World Expos because of it.
4: Oh, they still have World Expos?
2: Yeah, I went to Osaka last year.
4: Really?
3: Every 2 years? Or
2: every 5 years. Dubai had it. It's incredible.
4: What's the purpose?
2: All the world's like technology and everything your country wants to showcase in a pavilion, and everyone comes and sees that and goes, oh, wow, that's incredible.
3: You could go skiing at Expo.
2: Yeah, it changes it changed my brain.
3: You could go to New Zealand.
2: Still does.
3: You can go to German beer halls.
4: Oh, yeah.
2: Everything. Incredible. Anyway, so I was doing that every – and I was also in grade 7. So in those days, kids, grade 7 was the last year of primary school. So that's when they named, you know, your school leaders. Mm. And I went to Boondall State School. And
3: sorry, can you just put the music a little bit down? Yeah. I can't hear.
2: Because this is a trauma. This is a trauma dump.
4: I'm sorry. It's sad music.
2: It's a trauma dump. This is not a happy occasion. No. So they had to pick school captains. This is the start of my story, which ends up being traumatic for me in my secondary schooling days at Nudgee. In 1988, a vote for school captain, Boondall State School. They get every kid in the grade. You know, you just put your name, they put the name that you want on a piece of paper. You put it in the box. And you would think that's the school captain. So the teacher goes, there's two people, David Luttrell and Darren Bird. Darren Bird. Okay, they're the two most popular votes. So what we might do is, so now we'll just all vote for Darren Bird. There'll be a second level of... let's have a vote again for those two.
3: Oh, okay.
2: Which of those two you think?
4: Right.
2: Then we'll announce it.
3: Sorry,
2: so, okay, write names down again. And the teacher actually went, are you guys serious? Like, David had like 80% of the vote initially and now we've voted again and you've voted for Darren. So Darren becomes school captain, even though I got 80% of the primary vote.
4: What?
2: And Darren did nothing. Darren did nothing.
4: But he was a terrible speaker.
3: Oh, okay. I didn't realise that
2: was... He never spoke. He was too scared to get up and pray.
3: I didn't realise that was the situation when you...
2: What do you think it was?
3: Well, that's an exhaustive vote. He won that fair and square.
2: No! I got 80% of the primary vote, and then they redid it.
3: Yeah, because... some of his vote has gone to someone else, the 20%. So now the 20% went over to
2: I understand what you're saying. I understand.
4: He was still dotted.
2: I'm just saying I'm dotted. He did nothing. I mean, I'm sure if Boondall State still had their day again, they would have made me school captain. Okay, then
3: I'm just going to stir you up.
2: No, I've got you. But 5 years later then, on some level that hit me confidence-wise, so I didn't blow up. I could have, I should have gone to the office and stomped my fist on the principal's desk. But I didn't do that. I just sat there, okay. And then grade 11 at Nudgee.
3: Yeah.
2: They do the house captains.
3: Yeah.
2: Narrowly missed out on prefects. Didn't quite get that far. But house captains. Mm-hmm. Okay, so then we do at the end of year 11, they name a captain and a vice captain of the respective houses. McKenna's a new house. I'm in that. I get named as vice captain. We come back in grade 12. Mm-hmm. The guy that got captain has left to go to another school.
3: Oh, so you should definitely get captain.
2: So, okay, they have a meet. And then grade 11 at Nudgee.
3: Yeah.
2: They do the house captains.
3: Yeah.
2: Narrowly missed out on prefects. Didn't quite get that far. But house captains. Mm-hmm. Okay, so then we do at the end of year 11, they name a captain and a vice captain of the respective houses. McKenna's a new house. I'm in that. I get named as vice captain. We come back.

0: I'm the captain of McKenna House.
1: Yeah.
0: Some kid stood up and said to the teacher that was in the room, in Ryan Hall, remember that, sitting there right now, and goes, excuse me, I don't think David's good enough at doing all the war cries and everything. So we should get someone else to be captain.
1: It's ruthless.
0: Someone else to be captain. So that they can do the war cries. David, you sat there going, what's happening here? What is happening in this world? And then the teacher went, that's a bloody good idea. Let's get old mate. It didn't even make the list.
2: No.
0: Not a vote. Nothing.
2: No.
0: Adam Healy. Oh.
2: That's unfair.
0: Adam, you're the spirit guy. You do all the war cries for the... You be the captain of McKenna House, and you're still the vice captain to me.
2: That's so unfair.
0: And I sat there and I nodded my head because of the trauma from Boondall State School. I was like, it's happened to me again. I'm being shafted again.
2: Imagine now if that happened to you. What would you do now?
1: You speak up now.
0: I can't even. There'd be...
2: Speak up. He would, like, go mental.
0: I'd have the Premier.
1: Yeah.
0: Shrindog would be there.
1: Yeah.
0: The head of Beta. I'd have everyone there going, this is an outrage.
2: Yeah.
0: An outrage. I sat there like a little...
2: Yeah. But do you reckon that...
0: And copped it.
2: Do you reckon that those setbacks that you've had in your life made you forge ahead and be the success that you are?
0: I mean, maybe.
2: I just
0: question where Darren Bird and Adam Healy are now.
2: Where are they now?
1: Are they on radio?
0: Hey?
1: Huh?
0: Are they D-grade celebrities in Brisbane?
1: You'll be pleased to know, Lutzy, this is going viral right now because there's a list on Reddit where teachers are coming out and people who work at school saying that voting for school captains is rigged.
0: There you go.
2: I know someone it happened to.
1: Yeah. They got rigged.
2: No, they said, they're very close to me, they said they reckon that they won the vote of captain.
1: Yeah.
2: And they didn't give it to them.
0: Yeah.
2: And
0: it happens.
2: They gave him vice captain and Cliff has been upset ever since.
0: Oh, I'm glad Cliff's in the same bloody
1: Everyone's
0: boat.
1: Everyone's got a story.
0: Cliff's a juggernaut. He would have been an excellent captain.
2: And he just took it.
0: He just sat there like little...
1: In my year, they didn't even do like you do a speech to campaign if you want. It was just, here's a sheet of paper, here's all the names, you vote. And then they voted for our school captain, who was a really nice guy,
0: but
1: a horrible speaker.
0: Yeah.
1: First assembly, he gets up and speaks, everyone's like,
0: what have we done?
1: Oh, no.
0: He's our leader,
1: protocol. If I could have just spoken, Suze, I would have swayed them.
0: You would have happened to you as well.
1: So 13-24-10, was your school captain a dud? Or were you dudded?
0: Yeah, we dudded by school leader.
1: What are you jaded by from school? Has it changed you?
2: Nothing happened to me. I was fine.
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2: 13-24-10, on a sadder note.
3: Yeah.
2: Was your school captain a dud? A new list has come out from Reddit. Teachers have come in anonymously and basically said school captaincy votes are rigged.
3: Yeah, I was dudded twice at primary school and in secondary school. But enough about me. I can't be alone. I'm not alone.
2: Do you reckon it's stuck with him, Suze? Or?
4: I think so.
3: Yeah, definitely.
4: Have you recovered from 30 million years ago? Sharon from Sunnybank Hills, have you been dudded?
5: Yes, good morning, team. Good morning. Was actually my granddaughter. She attended a private school. So she was, she trains 10 sessions a week. Susie, so a bit like yourself, not as good as
3: what sport?
5: In swimming. She's a swimmer.
4: Okay.
5: Yeah, she trains our coach. Her father is her coach.
3: Yep.
5: She does 10 sessions a week. She was the fastest girl in the school.
3: Yep.
5: She was the only girl to represent this private college.
3: Yep.
5: She went to the state.
3: She a good communicator?
5: Yes.
3: Yep.
5: Brilliant communicator.
3: Great speeches. Great. Who else?
5: Yeah,
3: she's got it. My book.
5: And they did. Yeah. No, she didn't. The girl that trained one session a week under the school coach, the school swimming coach.
3: Yes.
5: Yeah. And her mother worked in a tuck shop. My granddaughter.
3: Is this for sports captain?
5: Yes, it was sports captain.
2: Yeah.
3: Come on.
4: Do you reckon the tuck shop mum thing got it over the line?
3: Of course it did.
5: I think so. My daughter just sent an email saying that she will never represent the school again, and she never did.
4: Really?
2: Just double down on it.
4: Yep. Boom.
2: Yep. Okay. Take that. The parents with connections to the school.
3: Yeah. Well, probably, your mum's probably knocking off 50 cents off sausage rolls. The kid's going, you vote for my daughter.
2: Yeah, see you later.
3: Your life can be a lot better.
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2: The Ed Game with no name. Work out what they're selling. We ain't gonna be telling. Ed Game with no name.
3: Yeah, this is where we go back in time to iconic television advertisements.
4: Mm-hmm.
3: And don't say advertisements, please.
4: Advertisements? Really?
3: I say advertisements.
4: When you say ad, is that ADD or AD?
3: ADD.
4: Okay, good. Keep going.
3: We play them, take out the bits where they say the product name, and you try and work out what brand it is. Today's sort of medicinal. I'll say that.
5: Oh,
3: medicinal. Off the back of
4: that's funny.
3: Off the back of your
5: off our off-air chat.
3: Mother.
5: Oh yes.
3: Sort of drugging your child generally.
4: Accidentally.
5: Giving her accidental.
3: It was accidental.
5: Adult Nurofen to my child.
3: Adult Nurofen.
5: And I came in, she was sucking one like a lolly.
3: Yeah.
5: Oopsie.
3: So these are all medicinal.
5: Yeah.
3: Which might help you. Yes, Susan.
4: How does this work again? We just wait till the end and then we both give an
3: answer.
4: Yeah,
3: wait for the end. Then get people in the car to have a fight.
4: You can play
3: about
4: along
3: it.
4: Too.
3: Yeah. Okay. Okay, this one's, there's a lot of different years here, which covers some good demographics. They probably did that on purpose. This one is from 2012.
6: Just take a look at Bob here. He oozes power. It's magnificent.
7: When you're powerful, you're a force of nature. And forces don't do sick days. Would gravity do a sick day? No. Gravity doesn't do sick days. And neither does Bob.
3: So that's Australian actor Johnny Batchelor saying, people, that you can push through sick days with the help of this product.
5: Right. It has to be like a Cotrol-esque.
3: Anyone?
5: Cold and flu.
3: Anyone?
4: I'm going to say Panadol.
3: Okay.
5: I was saying Codral.
3: Yeah, well, Soldier On was the end of it, and that is, it's a Codral ad.
7: Gravity doesn't do sick days, and neither does Bob, because he Codrals.
5: Ah.
7: It powerfully relieves symptoms of cold and flu, acute, snotty, or throaty. These are no match for Codral.
3: Hear it in the background?
7: Powerful people.
3: Soldier On with Codral, Soldier On.
4: I didn't hear
3: that. You can hear it a little bit in the background.
4: Really?
3: Yeah.
4: Because I thought Codral always just did that song ad.
3: Yeah, that's. I don't remember that ad, to be honest with you.
4: I don't remember it either. Mm. Yeah. It's unforgettable.
3: Anyway, this next one has...
4: I mean, it's forgettable.
3: You will know this one's right in your wheelhouse.
5: Yeah.
3: 1989.
5: Does that mean I go 1-0 up, Lottie?
3: Yeah, you're 1-0 up, I guess, if you two are playing.
5: I'm not being competitive. I just
3: No, that's okay. Yeah, you're 1989.
5: Look at it, she's owned in now.
3: I mean, you weren't even born for this one, Nick, so that's going to be very difficult for you. This ad has a cartoon mascot singing along about all the benefits of and applications of this particular product. Hit it.
8: I'm a crocodile and I don't often smile. I'm so cool and I ain't no fool. You've been jumping at the gym. You're looking like a swim. Your muscles feel tight. I'll make a deal, all right.
4: Oh, so easy.
5: Oh, I don't know. Is that a powdery stuff with a crocodile on it?
4: No.
5: No, I don't know it.
4: Icicle?
3: Icicle!
4: A little
9: splash of icicle.
4: Yeah, a little splash of icicle.
8: Yes. Chucky, been driving all day. Squatching, all the way. Try this, relief is on its way. Hey, I'm so cool, I ain't no fool.
3: Isn't that funny? That sticks in your head.
10: Yeah. Like, your home should be without me.
3: Isn't that great? That's what's that, 90? That's 36 years old, 37 years old, and it's still in your brain.
4: Still in my brain.
5: That's catchy.
3: Good advertising.
4: I need some of that next week.
3: Yes. Do they still make icicle?
5: I don't know. It looks like it. Have Woolies. I just Googled it.
3: There you go.
5: Yeah.
4: So it's 1-1.
5: 1-1.
4: Okay.
5: Yes.
3: But this
5: here we
3: one,
5: go.
3: Kind of both in your wheelhouses.
5: Okay.
3: 2005.
5: Ooh.
3: This one is. Let's just play it.
11: Bit of hardware there. Hardware. Pop. Rivets.
12: Plumbing.
11: Oh. Like a fantastic utility shelf, this.
5: I actually remember the ad, but I cannot remember the product.
4: Is it a medicinal
3: it's
4: product?
3: It's medicinal. I think he's making a point that he can breathe.
5: Oh,
3: and he's,
4: Vicks vape. Vicks nasal sucker. Nasal
5: spray.
3: Well, you know what? It's Vicks Vapor Drops. I'm going to give that to you.
4: Vapor Drops.
13: Utility! Vapor Drops Vapor Action clears the nose and soothes the throat.
14: Vicks Vapor Drops. Welcome back, nose.
15: Welcome back, throat.
5: Ah.
4: That's pretty cool.
3: Well, that was good. You were both impressive there.
5: Yeah, good
4: guesses.
5: Did I
4: win?
5: Yes,
3: yeah. Yeah. Yeah. Hang on. I've got to do my thing. How'd you go in the car? There we go.
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2: Producers Press Conference.
3: All right. Hey, settle down. We only have time for one question each, please.
4: Susie, Nick Davis, the Salon. It looks like you've had a cut in colour. Looks like you're going for maybe like a bit of a Charlize Theron sort of thing.
5: Are you
4: mad that your co-hosts haven't made a bigger deal about it?
5: No, they actually, to be fair, off air, before the show started, they mentioned, can we talk about you having a glow up?
6: Yeah. I was the first thing I said when I saw you in the lift. I said, you got a haircut and you dyed it.
5: I didn't want to talk about it. I don't know why. I love the cut.
7: It is very Charlize.
5: Well, I gave my hairdresser.
6: Favorite. Give her a photo.
5: Michael, who actually is a fan of your work.
7: Oh, Nick, yeah, this is interesting.
5: Know it all, Nick. But we won't.
7: Apparently, you're a gay icon.
5: Why would you say that?
7: Yes. Oh, apparently.
5: Well, other people.
7: Yeah, well, I've heard it from several different people that say he's hot. He's it a bit.
6: He's the guy.
7: It's the thick legs.
6: Yeah. Oh, it's a thick thigh.
7: Not thick legs. Thick thighs. Athletic thighs.
5: Okay, I've lost my train of thought.
7: That's the word on the street.
6: Nod or Nick is
7: a gay icon.
5: Okay. But I love the cut. And I handed to my hairdresser that I'd like a Charlize Theron look.
6: Oh, did you?
5: Yes.
7: It worked.
6: Well, they nailed it.
5: I can show you the photo I gave him. Yeah. If you want exactly. Oh, it's not good for radio.
7: I love Charlize Theron.
6: Yeah.
7: I used to just stand in front.
6: She's South African, isn't she?
7: She did this like J'adore campaign in airports for a while. It was all gold. She was walking on water.
8: Oh.
7: I should just keep on walking past the picture.
5: I gave him that.
6: Spot on. That looks exactly the same.
5: Is it the same colour? So he's made it a bit darker than usual.
6: Now Richard Wilkins is on the screen. Yeah, it's an interview.
7: She's so beautiful.
8: Oh. I can see what you're trying, and it's working too. Like, you look like her.
6: It looks good.
4: Who we got?
6: Yes.
4: Yeah, Nick, Lachlan Sands here from the Terrace Times.
6: Hello, mate.
4: Earlier on the show, you made a bold claim that the man who was elected as school captain of Terrace in your grade was a dud. I'm going to give you the chance to make a speech right now, 30 seconds, and pitch why you, in hindsight, would have made a better captain.
6: Now, I never said he was a dud. I just said he wasn't a great public speaker.
7: No, you said he was a dud.
6: He wasn't a good public
5: speaker.
7: What's his name? What's his name, the dud?
6: Nah, I'm not going to name him, poor guy.
7: I'll just Google it.
5: What year was it?
6: Whoa!
7: What year was it?
6: 2009.
5: I'm just joking that
6: look, he just couldn't, you know, make a speech. Now, my speech, if I was to be school captain, what I would like to say is...
9: Coming in from the food files, Lutzy, you've eaten your way around a fair bit of the world.
7: Yes.
9: If you could only have one cuisine for the rest of your life, what would it be?
7: Well, that's a very, very good question. I'd have to say steak, I guess. Like, I'm mad into the Wagyu. And I feel like it's probably healthy, getting some red meat into you.
5: You give off those caveman type of vibes.
7: Yeah, caveman kind of thing. But having said that, I don't like them blue.
5: No.
7: I'm a medium person.
6: Are you medium rare or just medium?
7: Medium.
6: Ooh.
7: Yeah, give me a Wagyu rib fillet.
8: Ooh.
7: Creek of killing it, bit of Diane sauce. That'd probably be my death row meal.
5: Yep.
6: I went to Deary's restaurant last night, steak joint.
7: Bloody good.
6: Oh,
7: at Story Bridge Hotel.
6: Yeah, it was a good steak.
5: Good steak.
7: What'd you get?
6: A bottle of red sirloin.
7: Nice.
5: Yum.
6: Yeah, I like sirloin.
5: Yeah, it's the same as Porterhouse.
6: Yeah,
5: isn't it?
6: Yeah. It's a bad rap, but I just think it's.
5: Yeah. I think it's great. It's quite good. I quite buy that.
6: Like good.
7: So, what was it, date night? What were you doing there?
6: Me and my mate were going to the boxing.
7: Oh, the boxing, yeah, of course. Pretty boxing.
6: So, just polished a bottle of wine and some beers before that and went to the fight.
7: Yeah, nice.
6: Yeah, it was good.
7: Yeah, good.
3: All right, that concludes the press conference. We'll be taking no more questions.
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0: shopping with my wife. Isn't that exciting? I went and had Boost Juice and I was like, I'll go back in, see how she's going. Couldn't find her. I went into the change room she was in before. It wasn't Bella. It was some guy who was trying on a pair of pants and he had his pants round his ankles as I've burst in through like the curtain. He's just gone, I've gone, oh God, I'm so sorry. Oh my God, my wife was in here about 5 minutes ago. I thought she was still in here. Anyway, we exchanged numbers. We went out for dinner and we got a second date tonight.
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1: Hey, Jo, let's talk about men's fruit chocks.
2: Yes.
1: Just iconic. Mm-hmm. And something that is iconic when it comes to men's fruit chocks is that they come in a nice little orange packet.
2: Nice.
1: Okay. Well, they're going to mix things up. So for the month of June, they're going to be packaged in the Prostate Cancer Blue.
2: Okay.
1: To promote the awareness of the month in a standout way. They want to reach younger men who, let's be honest, are sometimes a little bit slack in going and get themselves checked.
2: Yep.
1: Time now to speak to a man who I feel like for a lot of people, you feel like you've known Will McDonald for decades because he graces on the screens of Channel 9 for Nine News. Mm-hmm. Will McDonald, good morning to you.
3: Good morning, Jodie and Hazy. Thank you so much for having me in here.
1: The other thing in your title is that you are a prostate cancer survivor.
3: Yeah, exactly right. I am in that category of a man who was diagnosed pretty young. I was only 42, so absolute, utter shock. Because one of those myths, I guess, about certain diseases, and prostate cancer has that for sure, is that we think it's an old man's disease.
2: Yeah.
3: And unfortunately, there is a bit of a trend of younger men in their 40s, being diagnosed with prostate cancer. And about 6 years ago, I was one of them.
2: Tell us how it came about. How did you actually discover it?
3: Look, I'm one of those people who probably slipped through the cracks. I don't like to do what ifs and all the rest of it, but the fact is my dad had prostate cancer 6 months before I was diagnosed. I should have known that family history was a real indicator and needed to get checked, but yeah. I guess I was young. No one told me. I didn't know.
2: Yeah.
3: So what happened is I had no idea that I had any kind of risk of prostate cancer, but sadly I had this injury in my left hip joint.
2: Yeah.
3: And slowly it just got worse and worse and worse. And that pain there was just odd. And an MRI finally discovered that I had the telltale white lesions of cancer in my bones.
1: Jeez. What was that news like?
3: Wow, it's hard to describe. I think everyone says shock, and that's really the only way I can describe it. It's just shock, and you then have to reevaluate your life really quickly. And I have a thing that I thought of, and I can remember it really vividly back then. And I was walking home from the doctor's office because I didn't live far from my clinic.
2: Yeah.
3: And in that 5 minute walk, I thought to myself, well, why not me?
2: Yeah.
3: You know what I mean? Like, it happens to people all the time. It's I don't know where it came from, but, you know, the why me scenario didn't hit. It was why not me?
2: Were you told initially that you're a good chance of beating it? And did you have to really sit down and question your mortality and all those things?
3: Absolutely.
2: Yeah.
3: Yeah. The idea of your mortality. I had this idea in my life, and I don't know, lots of people might be like this a little bit, is that I thought I was going to live till I was 2,000 years old.
1: Well, you know, I was supposed to have played 350 AFL games at this time.
3: Yeah, that's it. Yeah.
2: Very similar things, actually.
1: Didn't get one, but that's okay.
3: No, but we all have these, you guys are probably the same, I don't know. We all have this idea that we're just going to do stuff forever and it's never going to end and nothing's ever going to change. But yeah, I just got this idea. I just really got smacked with the mortality reality, really.
2: Mm.
3: And you do think about it and you realise. And that's when I came up with this idea as well. I come up with a lot of ideas. Cancer does this thing to you where it completely shifts the way you think about life and the world and what's really important. And life is for the living. Like, you know, the prospect of dying really made me want to live life. So I've thrown myself into things that I never thought I would, and also I've taken on things that I've always wanted to do and just gone, bugger it, I'm going to do it.
2: Absolutely. Well, you are a shining light of hope for all the people who have been through it or are going through it right now. What would your advice to them be?
3: To men in general, talk about your health.
2: Yeah.
3: Talk to your family members about your health.
2: Yeah.
3: Talk to your mates about their health
2: and
3: your
2: health. Can you talk to him, please? Because he makes me so cross.
3: Oh, really?
1: I'll ask you some questions as well, Will. At what age should men start to routinely get checked? And also, the old school way of checking, that's done, right? Yeah. Like, and I'm not even trying to be funny here. Like, that's because the old school way, I can imagine there'd be some men who'd be like, oh, it's quite confrontational.
2: Yeah.
1: But that's not to be anymore, is it? Unless you want it.
3: No, we don't really talk about it. What I always say is to check your PSA, which is your kind of indicator of prostate cancer risk.
1: Yeah.
3: Blood test, blood test, blood test. That's all it is. It's a simple blood test.
2: Yeah.
3: So easy. I think that the real starting point for most men should be about 40.
1: I'm 40.
3: Yep, if you're 40, and especially if you've got family history of prostate cancer.
1: It is Prostate Cancer Awareness Month to campaign for early detection, honour survivors and raise funds for research into Australia's most commonly diagnosed cancer. Will McDonald, thank you so much for sharing your journey. This is a very, very important cause. And of course, a big shout as well to Men's Fruit Chocks are on board.
2: Yep.
3: Yeah, can I just say $1 from every blue pack of Fruit Chocks, limited edition, goes to the Prostate Cancer Foundation of Australia. Big shout out to Fruit Chocks and the Prostate Cancer Foundation of Australia.
1: That is such an excellent reason to buy an extra packet of Fruit Chocks.
2: Yeah, and I know you will.
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1: Can we talk friends, please?
2: Just a friend.
3: You've made a new friend.
4: Oh, friend! Oh, new friend!
1: In particular, football friend. Nah, in between his reference there, Jade. It's going over your head.
5: It's way over my head.
1: More than 90% of people aren't connected with people they call their best friend in their early 20s. And this is what happens post 40.
5: Right.
1: So people in 40 suddenly realise their closest friends are no longer there. So this is known as the silent breakup with no malicious reason for it. You just drift.
5: Just drift apart.
1: You just go in different directions.
5: Yeah.
1: So the researchers have found that as people grow older, they often become more focused on maintaining meaningful relationships rather than expanding their social networks. Shift can often begin after your mid-20s. And in my mid-20s, man, I was popular.
5: Yeah. Right.
1: I had so many people who I thought were really, really good, solid type friends. Mm. Instead, they were just people that I'd get pissed with.
5: Yeah.
1: And I'd only see them out on the circuit.
5: Mm-hmm.
1: And then you realise that when you get to the age of 40, focused on maintaining meaningful relationships rather than expanding their social networks, shift can often begin after your mid-20s. And in my mid-20s, man, I was popular.
5: Yeah. Right.
1: I had so many people who I thought were really, really good, solid type friends. Mm. Instead, they were just people that I'd get pissed with.
5: Yeah.
1: And I'd only see them.

0: well, what about this person? I'm like, oh, yeah, they're a friend. And yeah. she said, well, what about this guy and this guy? I'm like, well, yeah, they are actually really close friends. And then it was Carr that was like, so how many friends do you need?
1: Yeah.
0: And what do you feel, what is it, what do you need to fill that whole cup? And then you work it out after 40, you're like, oh, I don't need one, maybe two, max three really tight friends.
1: Yeah.
0: Because now if I've got heaps of friends, which I don't, it's a waste of my time. Look, am I a monster?
1: No. Can I make an observation?
0: Yeah.
1: You're clinging on to that guy in the 20s who just had not close real friends, but just acquaintances that you would hook up with just to go out on the tear.
0: Yeah.
1: And have a few drinks, and you thought you were the closest mates in the world, but that's not real friendship.
0: See, and it's not through falling out.
1: No.
0: And so my situation might be a little bit different because I had school friends in Sydney, and then I moved here when I was 21.
1: That's hard. Do you think that's so hard to maintain those relationships?
0: So I reckon we had a friendship group of three of us, and we were really tight.
1: Mm-hmm.
0: But I reckon, like, and we haven't spoken, you know, for one of the blokes for years.
1: Yeah.
0: But I still reckon if I went back to Sydney, I said, hey, mate, I'm in town. What are you doing?
1: Yeah.
0: We'd catch up and we'd have an excellent time.
1: Well, that's real friendship.
0: Like a really nice time.
1: So you do have friends.
0: But then I don't have, you know, I don't really have tight relationships with blokes I catch up with, you know, every second day.
1: Yeah.
0: Or even sort of speak to.
1: But that's
0: maybe one or two. And one of them lives in Perth.
1: Mm.
0: So I'm so lonely. Is that what it sounds like?
1: Yeah, well, it does sound like that. No, but what? No. I think you're looking at it all wrong.
0: Okay.
1: So if you can count the amount of good, solid friends that you could call at 3 a.m. and go, I'm in trouble, I need you to come pick me up, I need your help, to me that defines a friendship.
0: Yeah, okay. 13, 24, 10, this journey of friendship, maybe you're in your 20s and you're feeling super, super popular.
1: Yeah.
0: Or have you drifted away? And why did you drift away?
1: Yeah.
0: And what happened? And what does it feel like the key amount of close friends is for genuine fulfillment? Mm. Can you take us through your friendship journey next, please, as well?
1: Sure. Can I leave you with this? This was a plaque in my nanny Pat's house, right? You ready for this?
0: Yes.
1: Okay. True friends are like diamonds, precious but rare. False friends are like autumn leaves found everywhere.
0: Oh, well done. And I'll leave you with this.
2: Just a friend.
3: You've made a new friend.
4: Oh, friend. Oh, new friend. Hey.

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1: We are having a chat about friends. The statistic is 90% of people aren't connected with people they call their best friend in their early 20s, and this is what happens post 40. And I looked at this and thought, oh my gosh, that's me.
2: Yeah.
1: But for mine, it's different places, it's nothing malicious, and I still feel like the two blokes in particular who were my best friends when I was 19, mm-hmm. I feel like I could call them up and we'd have an excellent time. But blokes are simple creatures, right? Like I think in this space, I'm not sure that for the most part we're intelligent enough to find ourselves in controversial moments. And what I will say is, you ladies, you're much more intelligent than us. And something tells me, Jodes, that you've had some up and downs along the way when it comes to friendship. And something tells me that because you told me that already.
2: Well, my closest friends I've just come back with that I did year 12 with. So there were just 10 of us on on the Gold Coast who all caught up. So we were like, this is 30 years of friendship, guys.
1: That's nice.
2: It's 30 years.
1: Yeah, and that's rare. I would say that's probably rare, isn't it?
2: If it is 10 rare. Of you. Yeah, yeah. But I found myself in a position, I think, in my 40s where I was going through a bit of a torrid time, so I wasn't the best version of myself. And I think that can be a real indicator of how people can be in those situations. And so I was in a group of four. So I was like, I've got my friends. I don't need new friends. I don't need to make any other friends. I've got my people. I found my people. But then I fell out with one of them and fell out pretty badly.
1: That fractured the whole group.
2: And that fractured the whole group. So that I found myself sort of a little bit later in life where I was like, I feel like I have to make new friends. And so I did.
1: That's hard. So is that a big, like in your 40s, making new friends in your 40s?
2: Yeah.
1: How do you approach it? What do you say? What's cool anymore?
2: Well, I don't know. I was lucky that I found someone who I worked with in TIFF, and we're as close as two people can be. But she's younger than me. She's a lot younger than me. And that was never on my bingo card, to be best friends with someone who was, you know, quite a bit younger and way cooler, by the way, and so much prettier.
1: Oh, agreed. I'm just kidding. I'm just joking.
2: But, yeah, so that was an interesting situation where I was resigned to the fact, no, these are my people. I don't need – don't even come at me. I don't want new friends. And then I sort of had to make them.
1: But it happened. And now you're happy.
2: I'm so happy.
1: So how many genuinely close friends do you think you have? Like, so someone who you would trust absolutely every, because everyone as well has got friends where you're like, yeah, they're my friends.
2: Yeah.
1: I know they're talking shit about me. Yeah. And I know that they would actually be secretly a little bit happy if I failed.
2: Yeah.
1: Everyone's got those friends. But genuinely, so your friends who would celebrate when something good happens to you, that makes them feel good because you've done good.
2: They're the important ones.
1: Yeah.
2: I don't know. You guys were at my milestone 30th birthday party not long ago. You saw. Like, I've got friends that I've been with for decades.
1: Hell of a milestone.
2: So I'm really lucky in that sense that I've got some real, true friends. I think, producer Lucy, would you agree, the real friends are the ones, if you just say you have dinner with them or lunch with them or coffee, whatever, and you get up and leave the table, if you get a sense that they might start talking about you, walk away.
1: That's bad.
2: It's bad.
1: And you know, you find yourself, you're like, oh, I better not go anywhere because they're probably going to talk shit about me.
2: Yeah.
1: I love you guys so much. How does that work?
2: Yeah.
1: It's like, it should be, I hate you guys so much.
2: Yeah. Yeah. It's real, don't you reckon, producer Lucy, when you walk away from a table and you're like...
3: Yeah, and girls have good intuition with that stuff.
2: Yeah, true.
3: It's hard to act on, though, if you know that that's happening. That's really difficult because, like you say, it could fracture your friendship group, which can be really hard.
2: Yeah.
3: Or sometimes when people make that step and it is a necessity, then sometimes that's really freeing too.
2: Yeah, I agree. And also, we work in the media.
1: Yeah.
3: We don't have any friends.
2: We don't have any friends.
1: Exactly right.
2: Everyone wants to see you fail.
1: Oh, gosh. If you want to get involved in this conversation, we'd love to hear from you. 13, 2014. Did you have to start again with new friendships maybe later on in life? All right, we'll take your calls next. Guys, I'm just gonna head out. Don't talk about me.
2: Oh, my God, what a dickhead.
3: How ugly is that hoodie? Honestly.
1: I left the bikes on.
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3: Oh, well, none of us are getting any younger, are we, Dal? 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
1: We're talking about friendships over the years. It changes, man. It changes from the age of sort of 19 to 20. Post 40, 9 out of 10 people will lose and not have contact with the people who they would regard as their best friends when they were 19.
2: Yeah. Are you friends with anyone from Beckham Primary School? I know you didn't have many because you were the only one in a year.
1: Well, we've spoken about that, and there was no one in a year above me, so I was school captain 2 years in a row. Yeah. That's never been done before. In fact, the school got shut down 2 years ago.
2: Yeah.
1: But no, absolutely not.
2: You're not friends with anyone from primary school?
1: No, because there was a bloke 2 years below, that was the only other boy, and then the year below that was about 3 or 4 girls. So, yeah, we haven't kept in contact, Jones. Yeah. Crazy, crazy things, right? We're talking remote primary school too, by the way.
2: I'm still super close with my best friend from primary school, Alexa
1: really?
2: Den. Yeah.
1: Really? Did you used to ride kangaroos to school as well?
2: No, we didn't ride kangaroos.
1: When it got really cold, you just jump on the cow paddies?
2: Wow.
1: Well, that's what I used to do.
2: Yeah, I was going to say, don't throw shade from a bloke who had no mates at school.
1: I'm just talking from experience. We put it out there, 13, 24, 10, and I'd be so fascinated to see if there's someone who is still like genuinely best friends with someone throughout the whole journey.
2: Yeah.
1: Because that is so rare.
2: Yeah, and we've got beer and barbecue fest tickets to give away as well. Rebecca, hello.
3: Good morning. How are you both?
2: Good, good. Tell us about your friendship situation.
3: So I've got a bunch of friends and there's 6, 7 of us, and we have been friends since kindergarten.
1: What? How old are you, if you don't mind me asking?
3: We just had our 50th.
1: So Wait. You've been friends, you've been best friends for 45 years.
3: Yep.
1: What? That's ridiculous.
2: That. I love that. And there's 8 of you. And so do you catch up regularly?
3: So we catch up once every 3 months. Obviously, like, we've all got lives and, you know, our, you know, whatever. But, we catch up and, some of us catch up, you know, in between times if we've got time. But, and we know we've got each other's backs and, it's amazing.
2: Do you know what is remarkable, Beck? A group of 8 women who've never turned on each other in 50 years. That's amazing.
3: Yeah, no, we lost contact for a few years, but due to the joy of Facebook, we've come back and we've now, just some of our kids have turned 18 together and,
1: This is unbelievable. So across the journey though, Rebecca, was there ever any falling outs before it got patched back up?
3: No, we've never had a falling out. We've always just got on with things and, you know, talked about things.
1: Yeah, that's unbelievable.
2: Love that for you, Beck.
1: I wish I had friends like Beck.
2: No, you just wish you had friends full stop, don't you?
1: That's true. That's what I was trying to say. Good morning, Carol.
2: Are you friends with anyone from school, primary school?
4: No, I did not stay friends with anybody from school at all.
2: Yeah.
4: But about a year and a half ago, I reconnected with someone from primary school and we're now in a relationship.
1: Oh, that's awesome.
4: It is.
1: So how did you reconnect? Was it Facebook?
4: Yeah, through Facebook. I had a dream about this person and I contacted him the next day saying that he was in my dream. And, we've been together ever since.
1: Well, take us through it. What happened in the dream?
4: No. Yes.
2: You mentioned being at Carol. Was he, like, a bit taken aback? Like, oh, someone just called and said they had a dirty dream about me and now, you know, we went to kindy together. What?
4: Yeah, absolutely. He thought it was a prank. So it took a while to convince him that it was me.
1: Yeah.
2: There you go.
1: Hey, Carol, way to turn your dreams into reality, by the way.
4: Yeah.
2: Good on you, Carol. Thanks for
1: that's awesome. Good morning, Kylie.
2: What's your friendship situation?
5: So I have a couple of friends from primary school that I'm still friends with since I was 9 years old.
2: Yeah.
5: Never had an argument. One lives in the States, so we still catch up, talk on the phone. And the other one I used to do gymnastics with, so we've been best friends ever since.
2: Do you hang out and do round-offs and things?
1: Yeah.
5: In my head, I still can. My mind says yes, my body probably says no.
1: Yes, I'm at that stage of my life as well, Carly.
5: Still friends with some of our high school friends and never had a falling out.
2: That's amazing.
1: Is it just me? Is it just me? Like, am I hanging out with the wrong people? Like, what's going on? Kylie, very, very lucky, blessed to have friends like that.
2: Yes.
1: Throughout her whole life. It's awesome.
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1: Talking celebs in the wild. Who have you spotted?
2: I love this celebrity couple.
1: And where? My 10-year-old was playing basketball the other day. We got there and we were versing Nick Riewoldt's son's team.
3: Oh, yeah. So you saw him in the wild?
1: But yeah, he was scoring.
3: Was he?
1: Mm.
3: He'd be a good scorer.
1: Yeah, he was. He was all over.
3: Very responsible.
1: Yeah. Interesting.
2: Well, the reason we're talking about this is because my favourite celebrity couple of 2026 have touched down in Byron Bay.
3: Me.
2: All the celebs go to Byron Bay. Jacob Elordi and Kendall Jenner. What a delicious looking couple they are.
3: They're very attractive.
2: But they're cool. They're just low key. And you know what? I feel sorry for them because they've snuck into Byron Bay. Probably private jet star.
1: Right.
2: And I reckon that's how they've been found because I do know that the paparazzi up there, they love tracking the private jets when they fly in.
1: Oh, so they see a private jet coming in, they go celebrity.
2: Also, not all planes can land there, so they might have gone to the Gold Coast and then had to
3: come down.
2: But they're just trying to have a little private holiday and someone snapped photos. Now they went to the general store.
3: Were they wearing matching hoodies?
2: No, they both had hoodies on because I think they were trying to be low-key.
3: I thought they were cute matching ones.
2: I don't think they're matching.
1: This would be...
2: They're walking a dog. I don't know whose dog it is.
1: Is this where he's from?
3: Just a prop.
2: He's from Melbourne. He's from Melbourne, but they must have family or friends or something up there.
1: Would this be the meeting of the family trip?
2: But they're down in... they're down at the general store. Now, I love the general store in Byron Bay. They do a great acai bowl. And you may recall that's where Zac Efron was constantly photographed and that's where he met... His girlfriend. Remember when he stayed in the waitress?
1: That's right. He was in love with the waitress.
2: Yeah, general store. So it's a bit of a celeb hotspot.
3: I think Gen Z was hanging out with Zac Efron last weekend.
1: Sorry?
3: At that music festival.
2: Yeah, Zac Efron was down in Tassie.
3: Wasn't he, Gen Z?
2: Dark mofo.
4: Yeah, we were having a scallop stick down at Tassie for Dark Mofo.
2: Did you see him there?
1: A scallop stick?
4: Yeah, we're besties.
2: I love Zac Efron.
1: Did you actually get eyes on him?
4: Yeah, that's convincing.
1: Did you talk? Did you say anything?
3: How good's the scallop stick?
4: No.
2: He's got a lot of friends in Australia, Zac Efron. He's building a house up in Byron too.
3: Is he?
2: Like on a...
3: Oh, yeah. Like
2: it's sort of in a weird spot. It's quite secluded.
3: Apparently, it's one of those environmental houses.
2: Yeah, it's going to be made.
1: Oh, very Jamie Dury.
3: Celebos in the wild. Hey, by the
2: I've got a question for you.
3: You ready?
2: Question.
3: Jacob Elordi and what's her?
1: Kendall Jenner.
3: Kendall Jenner.
2: Good looking couple.
3: Are they going to last?
2: Quite possibly.
3: You reckon?
2: You know,
1: no.
3: I think they've got six months in them.
1: Totally.
2: Give them a chance, old men. Just because you're lonely, Clint, and Jase, you're stomping around. Let the young people be in love. Let them have some alone.
3: I'm just dubious.
1: They won't make Christmas.
2: You know what? Scripts? Jealous. Not dubious. Jealous.
1: They won't make Christmas. Not a
2: What's
1: chance
2: your
1: in
2: problem?
1: Hell. Nah, they're just there.
3: Single by Christmas.
1: Exactly.
2: Why?
3: Old Kendall, what's
2: what
3: her name?
2: What do you know about what's Kendall and Jacob Elordi?
3: She'll be,
1: it's a little
3: she'll move on.
1: He's the flavour of the
2: month. But they've been in Tokyo together. There's been now that she's come to Australia. I don't think so.
3: It's that honeymoon period.
2: Well, exactly. I hope they prove you too wrong.
1: That'll wear off
2: you
1: by November.
2: You wouldn't even know about that, Clint. What would you know about the honeymoon period?
3: No, nothing. I'm very happy.
1: I'm still in it after 20 years.
3: Oh, celebs in the wild, Jase.
1: 13-24-10 is our number.
2: Let the young people be in love. Just be happy for them.
3: Oh, wrapped. What does Kendall do?
1: Someone else by Christmas.
2: That is so rude.
3: That's very offensive, Jase. How dare you?
1: 2410 is our number.
2: She's a very successful model.
1: What celeb have you seen in the wild? Where were they and what were they doing?
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1: Have you seen a celebrity somewhere in the wild? Kendall Jenner and Jacob Elordi, my favourite couple. Well, they're up there with one of my favourite couples for 2026, are in Byron Bay. And
2: a couple of Byron Bays.
1: But people keep taking photos. I'm like,
2: just let them live.
1: There should be like, you know, in Monaco, paparazzi aren't allowed.
2: Really?
1: That's why so many celebs flock there. But now people take photos on their iPhones and post it anyway.
2: That's the thing. It's a different world now.
1: It would be great to have a little place in Australia where you're not allowed to take photos of other people.
2: I think
1: just one little town that people can go have human interaction but not feel like people are just gawking at you all the time.
2: I think the tax haven things are also why people...
3: Oh, yeah.
1: Monaco. Mm. Oh, Monaco has many perks. I'm considering moving.
2: Same. Let's do the show from there.
3: We all learned something from Wall Street.
1: This bloody government screwed us up, all our tax, so let's move.
3: All right, 13-24-10 is our number. What celeb have you seen in the wild and what were they doing? Let's go to Georgia. Good morning.
4: Morning, guys. How are you?
1: We're good, Georgia. Georgia.
3: Let's play a bit of Guess Who. Tell us where the celebrity was first.
4: We're in America.
3: America!
1: Okay. Am I a male or a female?
4: Male.
3: Okay, what were they doing when you saw them? Well, sorry, Clint.
1: I get a question.
4: We were at a sporting game, baseball.
2: Are they American?
4: Yes.
1: What am I famous for?
4: Movies.
1: Actor at the baseball in America.
2: Whereabouts in America?
1: Okay, that doesn't narrow it down.
4: Right. We were in LA.
3: Oh. Old or young?
4: It was probably about 10 years ago, so like middle age, oldish.
2: I'm going to say Adam Sandler.
3: Oh good call. Guess. That's a solid guess.
1: I'm going to say Harrison Ford.
3: Well, he'd be dust now. It'd be 10 years ago.
2: He'd still go to the baseball.
3: Yeah, he probably would.
1: What did you say about the age?
3: Who was it?
4: Brad Pitt.
1: That's a good one. Was he just sitting in the seats watching the...
3: Did he have his 40 kids with him?
4: He was actually two rows behind us and we asked for a pick and he said after the game.
1: Yeah.
4: Then we reminded him.
1: And did you get it after the game?
4: Yeah, we got a selfie.
1: Can you send it to us?
3: Yeah, we want to see it.
1: All right, we'll get one of our producers to
2: Georgia. Georgia, how handsome was he in IRL?
4: Oh, he's hot then, hot now.
1: Yeah, I agree.
3: And he was
1: he's
3: nice.
1: Always been hot.
4: Yeah, he's lovely. He's quite straight to the point, to be honest.
1: Yeah, but that's the thing. I think celebrities, they do have to have boundaries because, like, you've gone to watch your team play. You don't want to stand there and do an hour of selfies.
3: Mm.
1: Like, yeah, sure, no problem. But
3: fair point. Yeah.
1: It's like when they're out for dinner and they go, can I just finish my meal with my family and then I'll happily do a photo after. And you think, good on you.
3: Yeah.
1: Some people go, that's so rude. It's like, no, you need boundaries.
3: Let's go to Joey. Morning, Joey.
5: Good morning.
3: Okay.
2: Hi, Joey.
3: Where was the celebrity when you saw them?
5: In a supermarket.
1: Were you in Australia or overseas?
5: I was in Australia.
2: Was it a Coles or a Woolies?
1: Aldi.
3: Aldi.
5: It was a Coles.
2: A Coles. I love Coles.
1: Okay, right. Am I an athlete?
5: No.
3: Not a TV host?
5: Former
3: TV host.
1: Grant Denyer.
3: Carl Stefanovic.
2: Clint Stanaway.
5: Clint Stanaway.
3: Oh! Let me guess. No. Was it the protein aisle?
5: No, it was at the self-serve checkout, and he turned around, and I looked directly at him, and he gave me an awkward smile because it was the, you know who I am, smile.
3: Did he ask you if you wanted a photo?
5: No, but then I saw him get in his car another time, and he kind of looked like a baby giraffe because the car's so low to the ground.
1: Yeah,
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1: for the
0: BTS.
1: Last 1 hour.
0: Here we go.
1: Now, keep in mind, Melbourne, the school holidays start tomorrow. Jason is taking the entire family to the Gold Coast on Saturday morning, and he's decided he thinks he wants to change accommodation.
0: 3 days before you depart.
1: Well, 2 days.
0: 2 days.
1: He's now trying to work out if he can cancel his old accommodation, book new accommodation, and work out if he can get the buffet somehow involved, which I'm not sure why he didn't do in the first place.
0: And the justification being because you want less creature comforts.
2: Yeah.
0: You want a more modest accommodation.
1: Hang on. He said that, and then he also said, I want to be forced to relax.
0: Yeah. Just so quiet, I don't get just very mixed messages.
2: Like, I don't want to be in Cavill Avenue down the road from Hooters and Time Zone. Like, I want to be.
1: What? You're not staying at Cavill Avenue in Hooters. You never booked that in the first place.
2: No, they don't have a comp, I asked. No, I just want to be like, you know, a bit of quieter part of the coast.
0: Mm.
1: That's fair enough.
2: Yeah, like in the right on the beach. Your kids will just do beach cricket. We can do barbecues and just, yeah. Beach
1: so cricket. You're going to have a very relaxing weekend packing for five people going to the airport and travelling to the Gold Coast.
2: Is she doing the voice?
1: Because if there's one thing we know, you hated the airport.
0: I can sense some sarcasm.
1: He doesn't like the airport on his own as an
2: owner. Do you know how much airport parking costs me? Airport parking is more expensive than the holiday.
0: Forget about airports. He hates holidays.
1: Yeah, last
0: I mean,
1: time.
0: He toddled off to Fiji and came home after 3 days because it was too hot.
2: It was so hot.
1: Well, the good news is it's not going to be too hot.
0: It's pissing rain up there. So you'd be swimming in the rain.
1: The beach cricket's going to be awesome.
0: Yeah, it'd be washed out.
1: I mean, school holidays is
2: hectic. Pack your gumboots.
1: But you know what, though?
2: Shut up.
1: You just have to pivot on holidays. Like, I was talking to a friend yesterday who's booked to go to Mount Buller for 10 days. And at the moment, there's not a lot of snow.
0: Yeah. So It'll come.
1: So let's hope it gets cold here and the snow comes for all the people who are planning to go to the snow for the holidays.
2: We'll just pivot. Previous accommodation right next to Time Zone. Now we just got to get the light rail for an hour and a half.
1: So how far away from the current accommodation is the new accommodation?
2: About an hour. I'm looking down like Kira, quiet, Coolangatta part of the coast.
1: Kira is not an hour. Coolangatta to surface is not 1 hour.
2: Oh, traffic's hell on the coast.
0: You can get the tram up.
1: But if you're going to travel.
0: Look at light rail.
1: I'm just concerned you're not going to be able to cancel your accommodation.
0: I'm concerned that it's going to rain the whole time and you're going to be in the new accommodation with less things to do than the old accommodation, which had more things to do.
1: So we're talking about this because all
0: you're
1: morning,
0: utterly confused with
2: this
0: life.
2: Is why I don't like going away.
1: But just you've made a plan, just stick to
0: the plan.
2: Cancel the holidays.
1: You're trying to change it 24 hours out. It's really bizarre.
2: You're really enjoying this, aren't you?
1: You planned this so long ago and you've
2: been so
1: excited.
2: I know, but I want to save a bit of coin after seeing what I had to spend on airport
0: parking.
2: Oh,
0: he's a tight ass, that's why. I knew it.
1: Wait,
0: see?
1: Because of the airport. Are you going to park at the airport?
2: Yeah, and I booked it last night and now my concern is whether the Raptor's going to fit in the
0: airport.
2: No, he's
0: being thrifty. He's being thrifty.
2: I might be at the airport banked up with traffic because the car doesn't.
1: Now, are you going to park at the airport or are you going to do the thing where you then get on the bus?
2: No. I'm parking at the airport. There's no way I'm doing the bus with three kids, suitcases.
1: Nah, too many things.
2: It's just.
1: Why don't you just get, honestly, surely it would be cheaper to just get an Uber to the airport than park there for 2 weeks.
0: Well, you're saving plenty on the accommodation.
2: Parking's not refundable.
1: Hang on, let me look at the weather on the Gold. Oh, no.
2: Oh, is it good? What's the weather on the coast?
1: Look, it says it's raining every day. 20.
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1: Looking forward to a quiet weekend after having the Rellos in town last week.
2: Sorry, you're looking forward to a quiet weekend?
1: Or just like...
2: You're travelling with three children to the Gold Coast.
1: Still be quieter than last weekend when all those family came
3: When do you
1: stay.
3: Depart?
2: I can't wait to see you at the airport with all of your children.
3: I know, all the bags. The bags, the iPads, the lunch boxes, the...
2: Sorry, can we just take you behind the scenes?

eventually. So if our time is running out, day after day, we'll make the mundane a masterpiece. Oh my, my, oh my, my love. I take one look at you, you're taking me out.

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1: Am I still saying
2: Clint? Yeah, I mean for the time being.
3: What
2: yeah.
3: do you mean?
1: You saw the news? Carl.
3: Oh, about Carl.
1: Not Carl, Carl.
3: Oh, God, Kyle and Carl.
1: I know.
3: See, I mean, they might hook up together.
1: I know, they might.
3: Shack up together.
1: Little unemployment podcast.
3: Has Carl actually left the Today Show?
2: So, look, this is what's gone down overnight. And Channel 9 are saying basically that, or they did say yesterday, there would be no announcement tonight, as in last night. But you assume that behind the scenes, Carl Stefanovic and the Today Show are no longer.
3: How Let's, many times has Carl
2: is his
3: and
2: second,
3: the Today Show split up?
1: Every time he goes overseas, remember he got married and then he was fired on his honeymoon. Carl, start holidaying domestic, brother.
2: This is his second iteration.
3: I reckon Carl's had enough anyway.
1: Now, can we go back a step?
2: Okay, so just quickly, Carl Stefanovic has been Today Show host, I mean, over all the years for about two decades.
3: Yeah.
2: You know,
3: I don't remember the two journeys.
2: Honestly,
3: I don't remember the Today Show without Carl, except for when he went walkabouts for a bit. And oh,
2: yeah. Yeah, Deb and Georgie.
3: Oh, Deb and Georgie.
1: Yeah, that's right. Yeah. TJ doing sport. He loved it.
3: Oh, yeah, that went well.
2: So Carl Stefanovic has got a podcast, which, look, the guests he's had on this podcast have been more or less put in the same sort of basket, that being of the right-wing variety.
3: So all of – is it very – I don't listen to the podcast. Is it very political?
2: Nor do I, Lauren. Yeah, it's very – it's heavy political.
1: But this is the one that's really caused a stir.
4: Our next guest is one of Britain's most controversial public figures. For more than a decade, Tommy Robinson has been at the centre of debates around immigration, grooming, gangs, free speech and national identity. He's led protests and marches across the UK, campaigning on what he says is a failure to tackle child sexual exploitation. Strap yourselves in. Here's our chat with Tommy Robinson.
2: So he's a divisive far-right commentator. His views on Islam and immigration, look, they are exactly that. They're divisive.
1: Now, I haven't heard the podcast, but from what I've read online...
2: Got ripped down after 12 hours.
1: There was a lot of backlash because Carl wasn't pushing back on things.
2: Well, I mean, as a journalist, I think you've got to ask, you know, you've got to challenge your guests, yeah. don't you?
3: Right, so he wasn't asking.
2: I haven't heard the podcast because I didn't go out
3: so
2: of my way
3: that,
2: to listen to
3: is
2: it.
3: Is that the issue, this one podcast that he did?
2: I think it's a build-up, Warren. I think it's, I mean, you can only, I don't know, I don't have any intel, but what I would say is that it sounds like there has been a build-up over time, you know.
3: Oh, I reckon Carl's had enough of the Today Show anyway.
1: Did your phone ring last night?
2: I had a few messages.
3: If you go back, I'll go back. I'll do the weather.
2: Oh, package deal.
3: Yeah, let's sell us in together.
1: Thanks, Carl.
2: I actually don't mind
1: I owe you, brother.
3: Jason, what can you do? Better get you a job too.
1: I'll do sport.
3: No.
2: So, I mean...
3: No, I'd be better doing sport. You could do
2: the weather. You dare say that change is on the way to the Today Show because they're going to need... Well, I mean, Sarah Arbo is pregnant. She's expecting her first child.
3: When does she finish up?
2: It must be
3: Sarah
2: very
3: Arbo.
2: Soon. So, look, all of a sudden they're looking for two hosts.
3: Are people still watching the Today Show?
2: I think the...
3: Does it rate well?
2: I mean, it doesn't rate as well as it used to, put it
3: not
2: that way.
3: Not when you were on it, Clint.
2: No,
3: not
2: at the halcyon days of Weekend Today. Now, look, there is a market on Sportsbet for the next Today Show host.
1: Remember when there was a market on Sportsbet for your job?
3: I know, I considered corrupting the system.
1: Yeah, so did I.
3: I was like, I could just bet on me, take the job, then quit, win the money and never work again.
2: So Today Show, next host of the Today Show. Now out in front at the moment is Tom Steinfort. Tom Steinfort reads the news here in Melbourne with Alicia Loxley. He's been filling in on the show.
1: My money's on him.
3: Just give it to
1: him. Him or Barnaby Joyce.
2: He's the favourite.
3: Roger. When I saw this last night, Roger Corser from that TV, the doctor drama show was up.
2: Yeah, well, New Idea think that he's the guy. They've got the intel.
1: Really?
2: They've got the tea. Yeah. David Campbell, David Boywood, who is
3: Who's
2: Sunrise
3: that?
2: Host, and then sitting at $10, Clint Stanaway. There he is.
1: Oh, you've blown
3: did you
1: out
3: do
1: now.
3: This whole segment just so you could say that you didn't pay $10?
1: No, he's blown out. He was paying $8 this morning.
2: Do you want to just have a look who I put my money on? I put $10 on.
3: You've bet on yourself. Why?
1: What are you doing?
3: They'll kick you off the platform for that.
2: I thought it was good value.
3: Well, do you have
2: just
3: an announcement? Not
2: just
3: Clint,
2: if
3: we
2: something
3: have
2: goes awry.
3: Can I just say, we've had enough Clint Stanaway announcements this quarter.
2: No, I know.
3: We've had the name change. We've had the baby. What now?
1: You can't
3: Clint?
1: Be hosted today with the baby. Bjorn on you. The baby will keep hitting the desk.
2: Have a little bouncer. By
3: you
2: the...
3: and Sarah together. You can have a crèche in the corner.
1: Uncle Richard Wilkins looking after the kid.
2: Oh, yeah, Uncle Dickie.
1: More the kid looking after Uncle Richard Wilkins.
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0: 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We
1: are family.
2: Yes. So, let's take you to the new share house in Melbourne.
1: Yeah, welcome to my house, like a hostel. So my mum and stepdad Sean, who I love dearly, they have moved in to my house for a month with their dog also.
3: Question.
1: Yes, question.
2: Oh, dog as well.
3: Are they paying board?
1: No, I should make them. No.
3: You should?
1: No, because we're actually going away. Look, it works for everyone because we're on holidays from next week here on the radio show. And we're going away, so they're staying to look after my dog for 2 weeks, but they're renovating. So they were like, well, then can we stay for the month and have a week before? They were leaving when we got home, and now I think they're staying for a bit longer.
3: I've got a similar arrangement with
1: so
3: a friend of mine at the moment.
1: It's actually really handy for
2: this
1: us.
2: Is all dependent, though, on the renovations going to plan.
1: Yeah, but they're fine. It's not like a full knockdown rebuild. It's like painting and sanding.
2: But let's say it blows out.
1: Well, it sort of, it won't. Like, they're on top of it.
2: Okay. I mean, yeah, something might
1: happen. Don't wind me up.
2: I'm not winding up. I'm just saying,
1: don't wind me up. They're on time.
2: I just think renovations never go to time. Just don't.
1: No, they've gone to, it's mostly done. It's the finer details now, but they can't have the dog there and the painting and stuff like that. So they're there.
3: Mm.
1: And it's just funny, like I haven't lived with my parents for a very long time and they're trying very hard to not get in the way.
3: I have another question.
1: It's not a question.
3: Whose sort of time are they on?
1: Well, this is the issue.
3: Because
1: the other night they wanted to eat dinner at 7:45 and I was like.
3: Because there's Lauren time, or which is our time, and then there's Liz time.
1: Well, funny, because last night I was like, okay, went down to Canning's, the butcher, and got some schnitties,
3: beautiful.
1: Some freshly crumbed schnitties. And we were going to do schnitties and veg last night because it was easy. And I was like, okay, well, I'm going to get this show on the road. And they were like, now?
2: What time was it?
1: Oh, like 5:45.
2: Oh, yeah. No, we're going to cook the schnitties. Yes. Let's go. Yeah. We're on.
3: I mean, it should be Liz and Sean eating at that time, really.
1: That's what I said.
3: The roles should
1: and
3: be reversed.
1: Paul sort of said, isn't these like old people dinner time? But they're up late.
3: Yeah.
1: And so
2: well, they got nothing to do.
1: I've also noticed that they go to work or whatever I don't even know what they do. And they come home in the afternoon. As soon as they get home in their outside clothes, they change their inside clothes. Straight
3: do
1: up
3: they?
1: To their room.
3: I do costume change.
1: And they take all their
2: I do that. So
3: I don't know costume change.
1: Like leisure, like
3: leisure wear,
1: or like lounge
2: the jewelry's
1: wear.
2: Off and
3: amazing.
2: Yeah, yeah, yeah.
1: As soon as they go home, but it could be 3 o'clock.
2: Yeah, it's what I do.
1: And like lounge wear and like UGG boots or like
3: yeah, right.
1: Soft shoes and that. And I'm like, hey,
2: cumps, hush like, puppies.
1: It's 3 o'clock. It's 3 o'clock. What if you got to go out again? There's still like a whole part of the day.
2: And no,
1: they're
2: not going out. It's
1: oh, we're in the home. We're in our home clothes now.
2: The day's done.
1: And Sean had been somewhere with Paul, my partner, yesterday, and they came home. Paul sits down at the island bench. He's working away. Sean, straight upstairs, straight downstairs in his home clothes.
2: Mm-hmm. Yep.
1: And I was like, what are you doing?
2: Well, they're more comfortable.
1: I just have never really thought to do that until I've showered for the day at the end of the night, and then I'll put something cozy on if I'm cooking.
2: No. You got to.
1: Straight home.
2: They're onto something here. Question.
1: The inside clothes and the outside clothes.
3: I've got more.
1: Also, I went to bed last night and I sent them a text. Let me check.
2: You sent them a text in the house?
1: In the house. Because they were downstairs.
3: Turn the television
1: watching,
3: down.
1: I don't know, some crime drama, English crime drama. Why do all
2: parents. Oh, the Bill. They would have been watching the Bill.
1: Why do all parents like that English crime, crimey stuff? So at.
2: Sean, you want to watch the Bill?
1: It was 9 o'clock.
3: Oh, that's late.
1: And I said, any chance you two could turn the TV down a little bit? And then I sent another one saying, or perhaps turn your hearing aids up.
3: Oh.
2: That would have went down well.
1: Yeah, it was awesome. They replied like an hour later saying sorry. I'm like, oh, check, you're fine.
2: Who's picking the shows?
1: Well, we don't watch a lot of TV at night, to be honest. But we had obviously the Tipping Point on, so that I rule the roost there. Then the news. And then,
2: oh my God.
1: And then they put on the.
3: Don't tell me they put on the 7:30 report.
1: No,
3: or
1: they put on all the football, like the footy.
3: Yeah.
1: All these old men on the couch talking about football and they're talking about it and I'm like, oh, I'm really in the retirement village now.
2: Can you imagine all four of them sitting there like Gogglebox critiquing the news?
3: Oh, they should do a little cameo on Gogglebox.
1: Well, Mum and Sean have been there inside clothes.
3: Yeah, yes, they would be.
1: It's quite amazing. And then the two dogs are just like living in separate parts of the living room as well. So it looks like the RSPCA. There's dog beds everywhere.
2: Hopefully the reno runs to time.
1: Well, they'll be moving in without a floor.
2: Sometimes painting can blow out.
1: No, you
3: don't
1: know
3: say
1: what?
3: That. Don't.
1: It's actually lovely.
3: She'll move them into the mantra before that.
1: We're all getting along very well, and it's nice to spend some time with Mum.
2: Why are you reading off a script?
3: Holidays?
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1: 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Bit disappointed. Only had two cups of tea. Very disappointing.
0: Seriously, your husband, Rod.
1: Yeah. Can't get good help, can you? Is this where we're heading with this?
0: You are unbelievable. 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
11: Good morning, Coasties, and welcome to your Monday. It is the 29th of June. It is Adam here, and if you got the Monday scare, it's because you've got to go back to work. Don't worry. More Music Friday taken care of. Ella Langley, choosing Texas on the way. Jason Derulo, too.

0: Well, thank you there, Christina Aguilera, for the more music variety. I'll wake you up on a Monday. It's Star 104.5. Weather-wise today, we are looking at just a top of 19 degrees. Possible shower hanging about, the Bureau says, but like expecting just 1 mil of rain. So I wouldn't really expect much rain. But you can expect the more music variety to continue next with who Maddie says is the best hummer in the business. And in fact, second biggest song ever on the coast. I'm talking Olivia Dean, Man I Need. And before that, Cyril, Stumbling In.
1: Are going on a tour? You're doing the Country yes. Love tour?
2: I sure am. I feel really well, but I feel like I could potentially lose my voice.
1: Oh.
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0: Star 104.5. What a beautiful voice there. Libby Dean, Man I Need. And you know, we're your home of Gina and Maddie for breakfast. In fact, Vicky in the entrance, you're a big fan, right?
1: It is so funny. Literally, I don't even want to go to work. I listen to them in the car and just can't get out.
0: Well, you know, you can catch up on their podcast. 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
3: The M1 Pacific Motorway under a little bit of fog in the usual spots. We're spotting it at Bar Point, also at Mount White and Calga, and quite a bit of fog over the Woi Woi Road affecting traffic between Woi Woi and Carrion. Snow time at Hunter Valley Gardens is so much fun with ice skating, cool rides, live entertainment and more. 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Partly cloudy today, 19 the top. I'm Tim Govers. That's the latest Central Coast traffic on Star 104.5.
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5: A partly cloudy top of 19 today. Good morning, I'm Susie Thompson. A 23-year-old man has been arrested after the death of a young woman on the Gold Coast. The woman died at a Biggera Waters residence shortly before 8 last night. No charges have yet been laid. The grieving parents of a 17-year-old Thai girl allegedly killed by an Australian man in Thailand have spoken of their heartbreak. Her body was found stuffed in a suitcase that had been dumped near a railway line in the coastal city of Pattaya. 46-year-old Simon Carman from Western Australia remains behind bars, charged with the girl's murder. He's told police he was acting in self-defence.
6: I feel bad for what happened to your daughter. It was out of my control. I hope you. I know you'll be very sad, upset, same me.
5: If found guilty of murder, Carmen could face the death penalty. A late-night head-on crash at Kangiangi has seen one person transported to hospital for treatment. The two-vehicle smash happened on the Pacific Highway, with the two occupants of one vehicle fleeing the scene. Another person was assessed for minor injuries. And One Nation's popularity has taken a hit, according to two new opinion polls. Labor has regained the lead in the AFR Redbridge poll, with its primary support rising 2 points to 30%. The newest news poll in The Australian also shows Anthony Albanese has secured a bounce back in voter support. Updating sport, and Blues coach Laurie Daly has dropped 5 players for the State of Origin decider in Brisbane next month. Brian To'o, Victor Radley, Katoni Staggs, Api Korosau and Dylan Lucas have all been left out of the squad. Alexander Vukic will be the first Aussie on court for this year's Wimbledon. He'll play America's Jenson Brooksby, and England captain Ben Stokes will retire from international cricket after the third test against New Zealand.
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5: Partly cloudy today, a top of 19 degrees. A shower or two tomorrow, a top of 20. Right now it's 10 degrees at Gosford on Star 104.5, the home of Gina and Maddie for breakfast.

It's your Monday. I know Monday scaries aren't fun as you're headed back to work, but it's Adam here. I'm filling in for Juno and Maddie while they're on a well-deserved break, and we are getting through your morning with more music variety. Alex Warren, Fever Dream on After.

Thank you, Mr. Alex Warren. Fever Dream there on Star 104.5. And the More Music Friday just keeps on rolling on with a song that gets a little bit confusing because Flo Rida and T-Pain are talking about her wearing the boots, the fur, and the Reeboks with the strands. What shoes are they wearing, guys? Here it is now. Turn it up low on

0: Coasties, this is your Star 104.5. You're headed off to work, you're going to Sydney, jumping on the M1 there at Kurrajong, but what is the traffic on the M1 like? Well, let's find out right now and then push play on more music variety with Sabrina Carpenter.
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3: The M1 Pacific Motorway is steady southbound to Sydney over the Moonee and Hawkesbury River bridges. Northbounders making great time. You can expect to get from Morisset to Beresfield in 25 minutes. Spotted a bit of fog, a little bit over Woi Woi Road between Woi Woi and Kurrajong, and a bit around Mount White, also at Bar Point and Calga. 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Partly cloudy today, 19 the top. I'm Tim Govers. That's the latest Central Coast traffic on Star 104.5.
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0: 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In fact, in Woi Woi, Matt, you love waking up with them, right?
1: They're supposed to be under earth. And, you know, it's always a good cracker.
0: Well, you know, they can continue cracking you up in their podcast. 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Like, it is the biggest song in the world right now. And of course, it comes from Taylor Swift. I'll reveal all next.
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3: In Tooklea, main road carrying a bit of traffic this morning, but certainly no serious delays. Bit of fog over Woi Woi Road between Woi Woi and Carryong, and seeing fog around Mount White and Calga as well as Bar Point. The M1 getting from the Hawkesbury River Bridge to Wooronga in under 15 minutes. 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I'm Tim Govers. That's the latest Central Coast traffic on Star 104.5.
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10: Partly cloudy, top of 19 today. Good morning, I'm Susie Thompson. A man has been charged with murder following the shooting death of a 23-year-old woman on the Gold Coast. First responders were called to a home in Biggara Waters shortly before 8 last night. They found the young woman with gunshot wounds and she was declared deceased at the scene. A 23-year-old man has been charged with murder and weapons offences and will front court today. A 46-year-old man from Western Australia is now facing the possibility of the death penalty in Thailand. Simon Carman's been charged with the murder of a 17-year-old Thai girl. He was arrested by police as he was trying to leave the country to return to Perth. A police sergeant has been taken to Belmont Police Station and charged with malicious damage. The 59-year-old is accused of destroying property. He was granted conditional bail to appear at Belmont Local Court on Monday, the 13th of July. The officer's employment status is under review. And support for One Nation has taken a hit in the latest polls. Redbridge and News poll revealing the minor party on 29% behind Labor, while the coalition has slipped further to 18 and 17% respectively. Updating sport, and round 17 of the NRL has wrapped up with wins to the Knights and the Raiders. In the AFL, the Suns have suffered another setback, going down by 51 points to Fremantle in Perth. while Essendon fell to North Melbourne by 14 points. And Mercedes star George Russell has taken the checkered flag at the Austrian Grand Prix overnight. Max Verstappen finished second. Aussie Oscar Piastri in fourth.
0: Central Coast weather.
10: Partly cloudy today, a top of 19. A shower or two tomorrow and Wednesday. Right now, it's 10 degrees at Point Frederick on Star 104.5, the home of Gina and Maddie for breakfast.
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1: Good morning, Central Coast. Welcome to your Monday. It's the 29th of June. It is Adam here with you. Yes, no, this voice is not Gina or Maddie. They're on a well-deserved break. But you and I, we're getting through the morning together with more music variety from the Toy Story 5 movie, breaking records everywhere. It's the biggest song in the world. I will get on Taylor Swift, I Knew It, I Knew You, after some Justin Timberlake, Rock Your Body.
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0: This song just keeps getting better and better. 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
0: Taylor Swift.
1: I knew it.
0: I knew it, I knew you on Star 104.5 for a foggy start to your Monday morning. We'll see how the roads are faring with that fog hanging around in less than 3 minutes. First, though, got to keep the more music variety going. It is Ed Sheeran Shivers as we hit 11 degrees right now on the coast, and it feels like, well, same, 11.

0: 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What's up?
1: Hi. I just wondering, are you guys doing any school holiday activities holidays?
0: Yeah, well, school holidays now, just a week away, and yeah, we got you sorted with our winter essentials. You can win a family pass to Winter Wonderland at the Reptile Park and family passes to Disney on Ice, and even for your parents. So Geelong to Endota Day Spa on us. The winning starts this morning. In fact, I got a chance for you real soon. Next, though, more music variety with CDB.
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3: On the A1 Pacific motorway, a little bit of fog affecting traffic around Cowga. We've spotted it around Mount White and Bar Point as well, but otherwise we're making good time. Southbound is getting from the Carryong interchange to Wooronga in a standard 25 minutes. The northbound trip from Morisset to Beresfield, also a 25-minute run. No stamp duty, no worries. 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T's and C's apply. Partly cloudy today, 19 the top. I'm Tim Govis. That's the latest Central Coast traffic on Star 104.5.
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0: your home, Gina and Maddie for breakfast. We are Star 104.5. In fact, now in Wyong, Sean and Taylor, you are always waking up with Gina and Maddie.
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4: Traffic building quickly through West Gosford into Carryong on the Central Coast Highway. The M1 Pacific Motorway, apart from a couple of fog patches around Calga, Mount White and Bar Point, doing well. A 25-minute southbound trip from the Carryong interchange to Wooronga. Snow time at Hunter Valley Gardens is so much fun. Build a snowman, ride the giant ice toboggan and more. On now till July 26. Tickets at hvg.com.au. Partly cloudy today, 19 degrees to top. I'm Tim Govers. That's the latest. Central Coast traffic on Star 104.5.
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4: Partly cloudy today, a top of 19. Good morning, I'm Susie Thompson. The family of a Thai teenager say they're shocked over her brutal murder. 45-year-old Australian Simon Carman has been charged with the 17-year-old slaying in Pattaya. He was arrested in Bangkok Airport on Saturday, trying to return to Western Australia after the girl was reported missing. Police are investigating the murder of a 23-year-old woman on the Gold Coast. A 23-year-old man was arrested at a Biggera Waters residence after the woman was declared dead at the scene from gunshot wounds. He's since been charged with one count each of murder and unlawful possession of weapons used to commit an indictable offence. He's due to appear at Southport Magistrates Court today. Two new opinion polls show support for One Nation has faltered as Labor regains its lead. The latest news poll and Redbridge survey both show One Nation's core support is down to 29%. Labor is back on top in the 30s, while the news poll has the coalition's primary vote at an historic low of 17%. A late-night head-on crash at Kangiangi has seen one person transported to hospital for treatment. The two-vehicle smash happened on the Pacific Highway, with the two occupants of one car fleeing the scene. Another person was assessed for minor injuries. Updating sport, and Laurie Daly has axed five big-name stars from the Blues team for next week's Origin decider at Suncorp. Brian To'o, Kotoni Staggs and Api Korosau are among them. Amoli Olakau'atu, Stephen Crichton and Liam Martin have been recalled to the squad. The Knights have closed out round 17 of the NRL with a 12-6 win over the West Tigers. Earlier, the Raiders beat the Dragons 24-16. And Oscar Piastri has finished fourth at the Austrian Grand Prix.
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4: Partly cloudy today, a top of 19. A shower or two tomorrow and Wednesday. Right now it's 10 degrees at Dooralong on Star 104.5, the home of Gina and Maddie for breakfast.
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6: Thank you there, Susie Thompson. She is back with another update from the newsroom in the next 30 minutes. And good morning, Central Coast. Welcome to your Monday, the 29th of June. It is Adam here with you. No Gina and Maddie on a well-deserved break. We're getting through your morning. More music variety. Ariana Grande, break free after Harry Styles' American Girls.

they sound like more music variety on Star 104.5, like hit and play on a song that was in Romeo and Juliet when you were watching a Greater Union Tugra. Now, this song got to number 3 in the US, number 2 in the UK, number 1 in New Zealand, but weirdly, only number 11 in Australia, but we still can't get enough of it. Here it is, Cardigans, Loveful.

0: It's Star 104.5. And you, of course, remember this song. Hall & Oates. She's a man-eater. And Maneater. Well, for your more music variety next, I'm going to take you back to the 2000s when Nelly Furtado did her own spin on that song. It is playing 6:47. Before that, Somba's Home Wrecker and the Link Road at Doyleson. Looking like it's getting a pretty good run at the moment. In fact, how is your run on the M1 if you're headed off to work? Let's get a full check of your Central Coast roads right now.
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2: A little bit of fog around the coast this morning. There's been quite a bit between Woi Woi and Carryong over Woi Woi Road and in the usual spots on the M1 as well, around Calgar, Mount White and Bar Point. If you're planning on heading north, it's a 25-minute trip from Morisset to Beresfield, which is as good as it gets, frankly. And southbounders are getting a good go as well from the Hawkesbury River Bridge, under 15 minutes to the North Connects Tunnel. 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Partly cloudy, 19 the top. I'm Tim Govers. That's the latest. Central Coast traffic on Star 104.5. 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
4: 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Okay, no worries.
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7: Oh, well, none of us are getting any younger, are we, doll? 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Oh, look, here's a photo of Sinead's 21st at Shelley Beach Golf Club. Isn't she just a stunner? 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Yeah, there's just something about it.
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0: 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This is your Stel 104.5 Central Coast. 10 degrees right now where Matt, you are in Woiwoi. That's what the feels like is too. And why do you love waking up with Gina and Maddie for breakfast?
1: Oh, it's just fresh.
0: 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Simple as that. No, one word.
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0: 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So you don't miss the more music variety next, like Mark Ronson, Bruno Mars, Uptown Funk.
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3: Bit of fog over the Moonamuni Creek Bridge this morning, but otherwise the M1 Pacific Motorway is making really good time. It's 25 minutes for southbounders to get from the Carryong Interchange to Wirunga, and northbound traffic getting from Morisset to Beresfield in a standard 25 minutes also. Study closer to home at the University of Newcastle's Gosford campus. 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Partly cloudy and 19 today. I'm Tim Govers. That's the latest Central Coast traffic on Star 104.5.
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10: Partly cloudy today, a top of 19. Good morning, I'm Susie Thompson. A 23-year-old man has been charged with the murder of a 23-year-old woman on the Gold Coast. The woman was allegedly shot dead at a Biggera Waters residence shortly before 8 last night. She's the 34th Australian woman murdered this year. A 45-year-old Australian man remains behind bars in Thailand, charged with the murder of a 17-year-old girl. Simon Carman has told police he was acting in self-defence.
11: I feel bad for what happened to your daughter. It was out of my control. I hope you. I know you'll be very sad, upset, same me.
10: If found guilty of murder, Carman could face the death penalty. Support for the coalition has dropped to a record low, raising concerns about Angus Taylor's leadership. Two new opinion polls have been released overnight. News Poll and Redbridge both show support for One Nation has faltered, with its primary vote at 29%. Labor is back on top, and according to News Poll, the coalition has hit an historic low of 17%. A number of colleagues of opposition leader Angus Taylor are expressing concerns over his inability to make any headway since taking the top job. And Tuggerah Lakes Police District has held its annual Family Connect Day at Wyong Police Station. The day's aim to introduce family and loved ones of the command's latest recruits to the challenges and opportunities of working within the New South Wales Police Force. The newest civilian staff members were also introduced, while the probationary constables received their affirmation of office. Updating sport, and the first round of Wimbledon gets underway today with Alexander Vukic, Adam Walton and Daria Kasatkina, the Aussies in action. Round 17 of the NRL's wrapped up with the Knights scoring a scrappy win over the Tigers in wet conditions in Newcastle, while the Raiders had a win over the Dragons. And Jack Bostock will make his State of Origin debut for New South Wales in the July 8 decider against the Maroons in Brisbane.
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10: Partly cloudy today, a top of 19, a shower or two tomorrow and Wednesday. Right now it's 12 degrees at Doyleson on Star 104.5, the home of Gina and Maddie for breakfast.
12: Really feels like a winter's morning, doesn't it, Coasties? How's it going? It is out of width right now. A bit of fog about. No Gina and Maddie there on a break, but the More Music Variety is on. We'll feel good. Mark Ronson, Bruno Mars, Uptown Funk after

0: Stoward at 4.5. And you know, if you ever get to hang out with Olivia Dean, just FYI, this is her biggest ick.
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0: 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Hey, to Budgie Boy, Dean, just tell me real quick. 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Have you planned anything yet?
1: No, not yet.
0: Well, good thing you can keep it locked here and win. And our winter essentials have got family passes to head along to Disney on Ice. We'll send you to the Australian Reptile Park on us. In fact, I'll have a coastie winner in the next hour, so keep it locked here if you want to get your hands on that. And play more music variety, Lady Gaga, Poker Face, after we check your Central Coast roads now.
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3: Some fog over the Moonee Moonee Creek Bridge, but otherwise the M1 Pacific Motorway ticking along nicely. The Central Coast Highway holding steady through West Gosford and Carryong. Wyong Road carrying a bit through Chittaway Bay towards Tuggera, but no delays just yet. 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T's and C's apply. Partly cloudy today, 19 the top. I'm Tim Govers. That's the latest. Central Coast traffic on Star 104.5.
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5: 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That skin was then tanned using modern sustainable leather-making techniques to create a finished handbag. We could be walking around the streets with Tyrannosaurus Rex skin.
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0: Thank you, Pink, for bringing the feel-good vibes for a Monday here on Star 104.5. And in your minor, Leanne, you are always waking up with Gina and Maddie for breakfast, right?
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0: What do you love about the guys so much?
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0: 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So after we check the news next with Susie Thompson, you are not missing the More Music Variety. 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I have it for you next.
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3: Seeing a bit of traffic through Gosford this morning on Mann Street. No delays just yet though, and traffic coming out of Woiwoi through Point Clair on Brisbane Water Drive is reaching the Central Coast Highway without a hiccup. There is a bit of fog over Woiwoi Road coming up into Carrigong, and some fog over the usual spots on the M1 around the Moonamooney Creek Bridge in particular. It's a little foggy through Mount White as well, and as you head down towards the Hawkesbury River Bridge, you'll encounter some fog also. Want to feel like a big deal? You will during Prime Day. 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

0: 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Partly cloudy today, 19 the top. I'm Tim Govers. That's the latest. Central Coast traffic on Star 104.5.
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16: Partly cloudy today, a top of 19. Good morning, I'm Susie Thompson. Australia is expected to sign a key defence deal with Vanuatu following years of false starts. Prime Minister Jotham Napat will meet with his Australian counterpart in Canberra today, where the pair is expected to ratify a new security pact. The agreement will likely cement us as Vanuatu's primary policing partner and will ensure their critical infrastructure can't be used by any foreign military. A woman has been shot dead on the Gold Coast. Paramedics finding the 23-year-old at a Biggara Waters address shortly before 8 last night. A 23-year-old man's been charged with her murder and is due in court today. A 46-year-old man from Western Australia is facing the death penalty in Thailand. Simon Carman has been charged with the murder of a 17-year-old girl. He was arrested by police as he was trying to flee to Perth. A police sergeant has been taken to Belmont Police Station and charged with malicious damage. The 59-year-old man accused of destroying property. He was granted conditional bail to appear at Belmont Local Court on Monday the 13th of July. The officer's employment status is now under review. And the Minister for the Central Coast is encouraging families to use their active and creative kids vouchers. David Harris says two $50 vouchers are available each year for each eligible child aged between 4.5 and 18. For more details, head to Service New South Wales website. Updating sport, and one of the host nations, Canada, has won the first knockout match of the World Cup, securing a 1-0 victory over South Africa in the second minute of stoppage time. There's been a major shake-up at the Blues ahead of next week's State of Origin decider as coach Laurie Daly prioritises experience to hold off the Maroons. Dolphins winger Jack Bostock, the only debutant in the squad, appearing at the expense of Brian To'o. Bradman Best and Stephen Crichton have been recalled. And the Dragons have suffered their 14th loss of the NRL season, going down to the Raiders 24 points to 16. The Knights beat the Tigers 12 to 6 to wrap up round 17.
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16: Partly cloudy today, a top of 19. A shower or two tomorrow on Wednesday. Right now it's 11 degrees at Doyleson North on Star 104.5, the home of Gina and Maddie for breakfast.

It is Adam here. I'm filling in for Gina and Maddie while they are on holidays, and we are getting your Monday morning going with more music variety. Boy Band Moves Ready, Backstreet Boys plays after I promise new Olivia Rodrigo. Here is Stupid.

5. At 20 minutes to 8, seeing a fair bit of traffic around Gosford this morning and some fog around the coast as well. We'll get a full update on your Central Coast roads in less than 3 minutes now, though. More music variety. You are turning up. Sabrina Carpenter, Manchild.

0: Sabrina Carpenter on Star 104.5. You know, the hottest tickets in town these school holidays are going to Disney on Ice, as well as the Australian Reptile Park. And, you know, after all that, parents, you need to treat yourself. Headed to Endota Spa. You can win it all right here in our Winter Essentials. In fact, I'll have a coastie winner real soon. First, though, check your Central Coast roads and get on that more music variety with Beyonce, Crazy in Love.
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2: Taking your run to Sydney on the M1 Pacific Motorway. If you're about to jump onto the M1 from the Carrying Interchange, the good news is it'll take you a standard 25 minutes to get down to Wurrunga. There is a little bit of fog dancing about. We've seen it near the Moonee Creek Bridge, a bit through Mount White as well. A little foggy over Woi Woi Road as well for traffic coming up from Woi Woi towards Carrying on Woi Woi Road. Chidaway Bay, Wyong Road, building now towards Tuggera. Snow time at Hunter Valley Gardens is so much fun with ice skating, cool rides, live entertainment and more on now till July 26. 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Partly cloudy today, 19 degrees the top. I'm Tim Govers. That's the latest. Central Coast traffic on Star 104.5.
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0: is that G Flip Bet on Fire on Star 104.5. You'll catch that in like the hottest TV show going around at the moment off campus on Amazon Prime. And the hottest brekkie show is Gina and Maddie are right here. In fact, in Wild. Jared, why do you love waking up with them?
1: Just how they're honest, down-to-earth people, and you sort of can relate to them.
0: You know, you can always catch up on their podcast, by the way. 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You don't want to miss that. Tame Impala, Dracula next.
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3: Seen quite a slow run of traffic coming down the Pacific Highway into Wyong this morning, down from Watanabe. The M1 Pacific Motorway, a 25-minute northbound trip from Morisset to Beresfield, which is pretty good. And the southbound trip to Sydney also clear from Carryong. It'll take you 25 minutes to hit the North Connects tunnel. 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I'm Tim Govers. That's the latest Central Coast traffic on Star 104.5.
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4: Partly cloudy today, a top of 19. Good morning, I'm Susie Thompson. Federal Opposition Leader Angus Taylor is urging his colleagues to be patient as he tries to reset the coalition. Two new opinion polls show core support for the party continues to flounder at record lows. Taylor's also struggling to make any inroads as preferred Prime Minister against Anthony Albanese and Pauline Hanson.
5: You can't turn around a tanker in a few months. We have to just keep working and plugging away at axing Labor's toxic taxes, scrapping net zero, at ending mass migration, at putting Australians first. I know that's what Australians want to see.
4: Brisbane Water Police District is seeking help from the public to find six people still wanted on outstanding warrants. They are Darryl Floyd, Melissa Reeves, Mitchell Verkroost, Mal Sockley-Jacobson, Justin McMinn and Kyle Flanders. Their photos are on the Brisbane Water Police District Facebook page, and anyone who knows the whereabouts of any of these people is urged to contact Crime Stoppers or Gosford Police. Briefly in other news, Australia and Vanuatu are expected to sign a $500 million strategic partnership to help curb China's influence in the region. Tens of thousands of people are still missing in Venezuela almost 4 days after twin earthquakes struck the country. And public hearings for the Royal Commission into Anti-Semitism will resume today. Updating sport, and at the FIFA World Cup, Canada has secured a 1-0 win over South Africa in the first of the knockout games. They move through to the round of 16 after Stefan Oystachio scored the match winner 2 minutes into stoppage time in the second half. Round 17 of the NRL's wrapped up with wins for the Knights and the Raiders. And Mercedes star George Russell has taken the chequered flag at the Austrian Grand Prix. Max Verstappen finished second, while Aussie Oscar Piastri came fourth.
3: Central Coast weather.
4: Partly cloudy today, a top of 19. A shower or two tomorrow and Wednesday. Right now, it's 11 degrees at Durran on Star 104.5, the home of Gina and Maddie for breakfast.
6: Good morning, Central Coast. Adam here. I'm filling in for Gina and Maddie and hooking you up with the hottest things to do. These upcoming school holidays now. Winter Essentials win in the next 30 minutes as we hit play on your More Music Variety. Kicking things off, Sophie Ellis-Bextor, Murder on the Dance Floor.

Star 104.5, and you know, Olivia Rodrigo has announced she is putting on an all-female festival called Daisy Chain. One of the artists performing, Chapel Roan. A few more music variety. Let's play it now.

0: 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I've got the hottest hookup for you and the fam to do these school holidays. We're talking family passes to Disney on Ice, headed to the Australian Reptile Park. And in fact, you can win so soon that for more music variety, we're going to get in the mood and play Janet Jackson, Luther Vandross, the best things in life are free after we check your Central Coast roads now.
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2: Looks like a crash in Carrion coming onto the Central Coast Highway from the M1 Pacific Motorway off-ramp. Traffic building through West Gosford on the Central Coast Highway, and we've got heavy traffic on Wyong Road from Chittaway Bay to Tuggerah. The M1, though, clear between Sydney and Newcastle. 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Cloudy and 19 today. I'm Tim Govers. That's the latest Central Coast traffic on Star 104.5.
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0: Why do you love waking up with Gina and Maddie for breakfast?
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0: 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I've got your details other side of this.
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3: Busy through Hamlin Terrace and Watervale for Sparks Road. The Pacific Highway has picked up the pace in Wyong. Wyong Road, though, from Chitterway Bay to Tuggera remains under speed. And we're seeing delays on the Central Coast Highway from Erina Heights coming into Erina. The M1 clear between Sydney and Newcastle. 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Cloudy today, a top of 19. I'm Tim Govers. That's the latest Central Coast traffic on Star 104.5.
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10: Partly cloudy, top of 19 today. Good morning, I'm Susie Thompson. A 34th Australian woman has been lost to apparent murder so far in 2026. A 23-year-old man's been charged following the death of a 23-year-old woman on the Gold Coast. He will face court today. Australia is set to ink a key defence deal with Vanuatu this week. The agreement will cement us as a primary policing partner and ensure their critical infrastructure can't be used by any foreign military. Anthony Albanese will meet Vanuatu's leader in Canberra today, where he'll commit $500 million towards climate change and economic policies in the Pacific nation. Support for the coalition has dropped to a record low, raising concerns about the leadership of Angus Taylor. Two new opinion polls have been released overnight. News Poll and Redbridge both showing support for One Nation has faltered with its primary vote at 29%. Labor is back on top, and according to News Poll, the coalition has hit an historic low of 17%. A number of colleagues of opposition leader Angus Taylor are expressing concerns over his inability to make any headway since taking the top job. Another major milestone for Aussie Arc, this time in partnership with the University of Newcastle. Chief Conservation Officer Hayley Shute says there's been a nationally significant achievement involving the endangered Little John's tree frog.
11: Based on genetics, we grouped males with females in four breeding tanks in our Conservation Arc facility. These breeding groups include frogs from the Dharawal and Cordo regions, which were previously two fragmented and isolated Little John's tree frog populations. To crossbreed them in a world first and a massive step towards genetic rescue.
10: Updating sport, and 18-year-old Hayne Eames has signed a new long-term contract with the Central Coast Mariners. It continues on from the news that Diesel Herrington and Storm Rue will also remain at our men's club. Laurie Daly's axed five big-name stars for the Blues team for next week's State of Origin decider at Suncorp. Brian To'o, Kotoni Staggs and Api Korosau are among them. Amoli Olakau'atu, Stephen Crichton and Liam Martin have been recalled to the squad. The Knights have closed out round 17 of the NRL with a 12-6 win over West Tigers, while the Raiders beat the Dragons 24 points to 16. And Oscar Piastri has finished fourth at the Austrian Grand Prix behind George Russell, who claimed the title.
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10: Partly cloudy today, a top of 19. A shower or two tomorrow and Wednesday. Right now, it's 12 degrees at East Gosford on Star 104.5, the home of Gina and Maddie for breakfast.
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0: All right, good morning to Donna in Baddow Bay. 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
2: Start noting dolphins.
0: I tell you what, start the endorphins walking around Australian Reptile Park.
2: Oh, you're kidding. Did I get it? Oh, my God, did I get it?
0: The family pass to the Australian Reptile Park.
2: Yes.
0: To go meet the dingo puppies these school holidays.
2: Yes.
0: Do you want it?
2: Yes, please.
0: Do you really?
2: Oh, my God, I'm shaking. Oh, my God. Yes, please.
0: Sorry, Donna. I think I've already given away the tickets.
2: Oh, okay. Oh,
0: to you, God. Donna, you want them.
2: My God, my hand is racing.
0: Well, John Dunner, you have won the family pass. You're off to the Australian Reptile Park.
2: Oh, my God, I can't thank you enough. Thank you so much. Thank you. Okay, I'm calm. Oh, thank you.
0: See, Coasties, it is easy as that to win in our Easter Essentials. And Nicole has another chance just after 9 a.m. right now, though. I'm going to jump back into that more music variety. It's Mojo's Lady Hit Me Tonight on Star 104.

0: Australian Reptile Park in winning out Winter Essentials. Another chance again real soon. Next, though, we're going to check your Central Coast roads and play more music variety with Ray Where's My Husband and J-Lo's Jenny from the Block.
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2: The M1 Pacific Motorway clearing well between Sydney and Newcastle in both directions. The Central Coast Highway busy but moving from Erina Heights into Erina, and Brisbane Water Drive is under speed both ways through Point Clair. 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Partly cloudy today, 19 degrees the top. I'm Tim Govers. That's the latest Central Coast traffic on Star 104.5.
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0: 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You're home with Gina and Maddie for breakfast. In fact, Paul and Carrie-on, why do you love waking up with them?
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0: 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So whether you're working on the building site now in Lake Lamoore or about to start your day in the office in Gosford, the More Music Variety with Nicole is taking care of with some Matchbox 20 and new Olivia Rodrigo.
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3: The M1 Pacific Motorway carrying a bit of southbound traffic over the Moonamini and Hawkesbury River bridges, but they're making good time. From Brooklyn, it's a 14-minute trip to the North Connects Tunnel. The Central Coast Highway steady through West Gosford and carry on. Real tight for Wyong Road though, from Chitaway Bay to Tuggerah. 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Cloudy today, a top of 19. I'm Tim Govers. That's the latest Central Coast traffic on Star 104.5.
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13: Partly cloudy today, a top of 19. Hi, I'm Susie Thompson. Two Australian men are facing murder charges relating to the deaths of two young women. 45-year-old Simon Carman has been charged with the murder of a 17-year-old Thai girl whose body was found in a suitcase discarded at a railway line in Pattaya. While a 23-year-old man is charged with the shooting murder of a 23-year-old woman known to him on the Gold Coast. She is the 34th Australian woman to die by suspected murder so far this year. Two new opinion polls show support for One Nation is starting to ease. The News Poll and Redbridge surveys show the minor party's taken a hit, down to 29%, while Labor's bounced back and now leads the primary vote. The coalition has dropped to an historic low of 17%. Rescue crews continue to sift through rubble in Venezuela following back-to-back earthquakes. The death toll stands at more than 1,400, with fears that figure will continue to rise. Spain has evacuated around 100 nationals this morning. And back home, the Minister for the Central Coast is encouraging families to use their active and creative kids vouchers. David Harris says two $50 vouchers are available each year for each eligible child aged between 4.5 and 18. For more details, head to the Service New South Wales website. Updating sport, and Stefan Eustachio has kept the hopes of host nation Canada alive at the FIFA World Cup, scoring in the second minute of stoppage time to secure a 1-0 win over South Africa. Canada, the first team through to the round of 16. The first round of Wimbledon gets underway today. Alexander Vukic, Adam Walton and Daria Kasatkina are the Aussies in action. Round 17 of the NRL's wrapped up, with the Knights scoring a scrappy win over the Tigers in wet conditions in Newcastle, while the Raiders had a win over the Dragons. And Jack Bostock will make his State of Origin debut for the Blues in the July 8 decider against Queensland in Brisbane.
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13: Partly cloudy today, a top of 19. A shower or two tomorrow and Wednesday. Right now it's 13 degrees at Empire Bay on Star 104.5, the home of Gina and Maddie for breakfast.
14: Good morning. As we jump into a new workday, a new week, a new Olivia Rodrigo. She's got two songs in our playlist right now. One of them is straight after. We throw back for those feel good vibes, Matchbox 20.

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0: 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Tammy and Alison, it's your favourite way to start your day.
1: If I don't have my radio on every morning, we know it's like the end of the world. Do you know what I mean? I love listening to you guys.
0: Oh, that's so nice. Gina and Maddie, you can listen to their podcast anytime via that Star Player app, the new one from Alex Warren, straight after Elton John on Star.

0: Oh yeah, that just happened. I know, radios right across the Central Coast just turned it right up. That is what we mean when we say Star on a 4.5 plays more music variety back to 1998. Even Taylor Swift said that was her absolute favourite song growing up. Seventh grade anthem right there. Hey, more where that came from. We got The Killers, Mr. Brightside, and how about a shot of espresso? We need it. It's a Monday morning, of course, at work. Serena Carpenter's up next. Star
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0: 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Win on us and take the whole family to Disney on Ice, the Winter Wonderland at Reptile Park. There is so many things for you to get your hot little hands on to make sure you don't hear, "Mom, I'm bored." That's not going to happen while we're around. Your next chance to win is coming up real soon, and so is the new one from Taylor Swift. And we're going to throw it back with Nelly straight after Suze with the news.
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9: Partly cloudy today, a top of 19. Good morning, I'm Susie Thompson. A 23-year-old man will face court today, charged with the shooting murder of a woman known to him on the Gold Coast. The 23-year-old woman couldn't be saved when emergency crews arrived at her Biggera Waters home just before 8 last night. She's the 34th Australian woman alleged to have been killed in 2026. The family of a Thai teenager say they're shocked at her gruesome death. 45-year-old Australian Simon Carman's been charged with the 17-year-old's murder in Pattaya. He was arrested at Bangkok Airport on Saturday trying to return to Perth after the girl was reported missing. A late-night head-on smash at Kangiangi has seen one person transported to hospital for treatment. Another person was assessed for minor injuries, while two people in the second vehicle fled the scene. Opposition leader Angus Taylor is urging his colleagues to be patient as he tries to reset the coalition. Two new opinion polls show core support for the party continues to flounder at record lows, including just 17% in one poll.
5: You can't turn around a tanker in a few months. We have to just keep working and plugging away at axing Labor's toxic taxes, scrapping net zero, at ending mass migration, at putting Australians first. I know that's what Australians want to see.
9: And new research shows it's getting harder for Aussie students to cope financially. Universities Australia has found the cost of maintaining a basic student living standard has risen 5% faster than inflation since 2021. It's due to higher university fees and the cost of living.
8: This weekend, catch local rugby league action with the mighty Wyong Roos. 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
9: Updating sport, and at the FIFA World Cup, Canada has secured a 1-0 win over South Africa in the first of the knockout games. They move through to the round of 16 after Stefan Eustachio scored the match winner 2 minutes into stoppage time in the second half. Still with soccer, and 18-year-old Hayne Eames has signed a new 4-year deal with the Central Coast Mariners. And in Formula One, Mercedes star George Russell has taken the chequered flag at the Austrian Grand Prix overnight. Oscar Piastri finishing fourth.
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9: Partly cloudy today, a top of 19. A shower or two tomorrow on Wednesday. Right now it's 14 degrees at Erina on Star 104.5, the home of Gina and Maddie for breakfast.
0: It's going to be a stellar day when your work bestie is at work, and that is the same with our More Music Variety playlist. We got Sabrina Carpenter, Ed Sheeran and Taylor Swift. We know they love working together, so they're side by side, but let's kick it off. We're throwing it back with a few good